0: about whether fresh voters influenced his decision to wind back the negative gearing. There will be 700,000 additional Gen Z voters at the polls in 2028.
1: No, we were discussing the merits of the policy and whether it stacked up. That was our sole focus was, is this good policy? Will this advance the nation's interests?
0: The opposition will use its budget reply speech to unveil a new policy that would ban new migrants from scoring welfare until they become Australian citizens. Angus Taylor also set to reaffirm the coalition's commitment to repealing the government's property tax reforms. Fears in the NT, amendments to the child protection laws could override the Aboriginal child placement rules. Peak Aboriginal bodies saying changes would make it easier for Indigenous kids in the NT to be placed with non-Indigenous carers on a permanent basis. The bill comes in the wake of the death of 5-year-old Kumanjai little baby last month and has now been referred for an inquiry. And a drug addiction counsellor involved in the overdose death of Friend star Matthew Perry has been sentenced to 2 years behind bars. Perry was found dead in his backyard jacuzzi in 2023.
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0: In sport, Adam Simpson's not sure whether he's ready to return to coaching. The Eagles premiership coach has been linked to the vacant role at Carlton. He's told Fox he feels for Josh Fraser, who has the tough job as interim coach for the rest of the season.
3: Because he's not going to have complete control. Selection, recruiting, what's the game plan, all those things, as much as you think it'll be over to you, it's probably not that.
0: And it's do or die for the Maroons in tonight's second women's State of Origin clash at Suncorp. Queensland need a win over the Blues to level the series and force it to a decider on the Gold Coast later this month. That's the latest in news and sport.
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6: Precipitation falling on the coast and the highlands right up until Sunday. Today, up to about 7 millimetres of rain. Expected top of 19 degrees along the coast and 15 degrees for the southern highlands and east-southeasterly winds 15 to 20 k's. For your Friday, 21 and 16, only about a millimetre of rain. Then on Saturday, 22 and 18 and some showers. And then looking at Sunday for the coast, 22, 18 for the highlands and rain.
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6: Good morning to you. It's been called a mixed bag, the budget, as far as local councils are concerned. Going to be talking to the chairman of the country councils in regard to what they can't expect, because it's obviously not going to be coming their way. As well as that, talking to Peter Fraser, and he's the president of Safer Australian Roads and Highways, who lost his daughter back in 2012. I can't believe it was that long ago. We'll talk to him about the efforts that he's been putting forward as far as Your and My Safety is concerned. Your and My Safety is concerned. Plus, we'll roll out some great music, and we take your calls on 80-1029, and you can also email gday at 2st.com.au. As we head into a Thursday morning, the 14th day of May. Good to have you there.

0: This is 2ST, ZZ Top and the Legs. It's a quarter past 10. Well, the federal budget has come down. There was a lot of talk about housing and various things like that. But what about local councils? And what about the amount of money that they need and they project in their budgets that are funded by state and federal government? I thought I'd talk to the Country Mayors Association of New South Wales Chairman, Mayor Rick Furman. And he's from Temora Shire Council. He's on the line right now. G'day, Rick. How are you going?
1: Morning, Graham. How are you?
0: Not too bad at all. How's Temora going? You need a bit of rain there, I hear.
1: Yes, yes, you've heard right. We certainly do, and I'm sure like many other parts of rural remote New South Wales, we do need rain. But there's a lot of dry zone, but yeah, we really do. But anyway, they're forecasting some for Sunday, Monday, so let's hope that they get it right this time.
0: Well, on the coast and Highlands Fringe, there's rain coming right across the weekend, so I'll try and push some your way, that's for sure.
1: Well, yeah, we just want our little piece of the action.
0: No worries. Now, people may not realise this, but you've got, in the Country Mayors Association, 89 member councils. And what has their feeling been about the budget? I'd imagine that there's some pluses, but also some negatives. Just explain that to us.
1: Well, look, obviously, yes, you're quite right. 89 member councils from rural, remote and regional New South Wales. And we're just so proud of how we've grown and evolved over the years. And, we pack a punch. Our Premier was our special guest last week at our meeting in Parliament House and spoke about all things in relation to financial sustainability, of course, which is our number one issue as far as our 89 members are concerned. And to that end, of course, the federal budget, there's not a heck of a lot to get excited about, quite frankly. It's very, very, very, very, very concerning, particularly in light of the reduction in the financial assistance grants in terms of the actual percentage of total Commonwealth taxation revenue that's being allocated for these financial assistance grants that go to every local government area across the country, some 537 councils. Mm. Originally, when it was formed by, as I understand, former Prime Minister Mr. Whitlam, back in the mid-70s, it was 1% of total Commonwealth tax being allocated for these financial

0: the most recent time. Mm. But yet, under this federal budget that was announced on Tuesday night, it's being reduced further to 0.49%. Now, CMA have worked very, very hard for this campaign that we have called Invest in Us, so we can invest in them, them being, of course, our cherished community. And we launched that late March, and Local Government New South Wales have partnered with us as well, and really, really working hard in that space in terms of that advocacy lobbying piece. Now, the financial assistance grants has that roads component, but also has that untied amount. And these FAGs, the financial assistance grants, are just to keep the doors open. That is how serious things are. And for our federal government not seemingly to listen in relation to this is deeply, deeply disappointing, because there's only going to be one loser if something doesn't give, and that is our citizens. And we have to continue to advocate, continue to lobby. We are not taking our foot off the pedal on this one. We're just not going to do that, and we can't do that.
1: There's a lot of councils that rely, and it's no secret, they rely projections as far as budgets are concerned and various other things on these grants. And those grants go into infrastructure, they go into the building of sewage plants and various things like that. Now, the government has cut back on that, as you've been saying, and there's only about $500 million in the kitty to spend on roads and infrastructure and a lot of other things like that. That basically means that councils, they're going to have to change their thinking as far as relying on grants, aren't they?
0: Well, we've always been very, very, very adaptable. We've had to be. But again, you can only cut services so far. And old saying my party used to say, and I said it at our country mayor's meeting in Sydney last week, you can only kick a dog in the belly so many times before he bites you back. And quite frankly, we're sick of being kicked in the belly. We really, really are. And we're willing to, as we have done, continue to work hard, hard as can be, to help ourselves. But by golly, something's got to give. And if I hear again another member of parliament from any side saying that, we're giving you all these extra grant funds that are far exceed the financial assistance grants from a federal perspective, what they don't seem to understand is that they are all tied to specific projects or a specific function, whereas the financial assistance grant has the majority component, which is untied, that we can do what we feel is appropriate with those funds. Certainly there is a road component. But as I said earlier, Graham, this is about keeping the doors open. And how many councils are having to apply for a special rate variation? And that can tear, in many cases, communities apart.
1: Absolutely.
0: Because we all know how tough we're doing it, all of us. And at the end of the day, many of us fought hard to keep our councils together, particularly during that dreadful Fit for the Future period. We'll be jiggered if we're going to let them go without a fight.
1: Mate, thanks for your passion. Thanks for you fighting for the good cause, and that is the residents of all councils. Great to talk to you, and hope you get that rain in tomorrow.
0: Well, thank you for your interest and support, and we'll keep praying and rain dancing.
1: Good on you, Rick. Thank you so much. Thank you.
0: Thank you.
1: There's another perspective. Not happy with the federal government. Not happy with Mr. Albanese is Mayor Rick Furman, as you can probably hear. But as far as trying to run your councils on grants, which many rely on, and in the budgets many are based on, you can forget it, according to Rick.
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0: This is 2ST. A very good morning to you, Mariah Carey. Always be my baby. 26 minutes after 10. On the line, I've got the president of Safer Australia Roads and Highways. And this week is a very special week. It's National Road Safety Week. It's a very good morning to you, Peter. How are you today?
1: Yeah, pretty good, mate. Absolutely.
0: Well, it's one of those things that no one can relate to what you went through, because back in 2012, the whole of the Southern Highlands and the whole of New South Wales and Australia was shocked by a terrible accident that not only killed your daughter, Sarah, but also took out a well-known tow truck driver from the Southern Highlands and from Highlands Towing, and that was Clarkey. And it was just an awful, awful thing. And I can't believe that you have rallied and been positive ever since then in regard to helping other people. Just tell us the emotion you went through when you heard the news about that accident that day. Hello? I think we've lost him. I don't know where he's gone, but we'll get Peter back on the air. Quick smart, 27 past 10.
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0: This is 2ST, Queen and David Bowie. It's coming up to 25 minutes to 11. Now, we've restored the phone line. And as I was saying, it was February 2012. 40-year-old truck driver Jeffrey Clark and 23-year-old university student Sarah Fraser were killed instantly on the Hume Highway near Mittagong. A courier's truck struck them while they were preparing to load the broken-down car, Sarah's car, onto the back of the truck. And it swept the coast, it swept the Highlands, a tragedy, and right around Australia. Somebody that has picked themselves up and pushed themselves forward to help others is Sarah's dad, and that's Peter Fraser, who is on the line. We've got you back, Peter.
1: Fantastic.
0: Now, I was saying to you before we lost the line, I can't believe it was back in 2012. Mm. What was it like when you received that devastating phone call?
1: Well, in fact, mate, it was, I arrived home. I'd been in a meeting for work between 8:30 and 12:30. And when I got out of that meeting, of course, I got the voicemail message from Sarah saying she was crying, saying she'd called for the NRMA. The cars and trucks were passing just centimetres away and she was afraid she'd get killed there. And anyway, we'd had the premium care for the NRMA. When I rang my wife, Judy, she said she's going to be okay. She's they're going to literally take her on the tow truck all the way down to where she was at university in Charlestown in Wagga. But I came home because we couldn't get through to her. And of course, when I arrived home, there was a police car out the front. My son's ute was parked around the wrong way, so I thought I'd better tell Benny to turn the ute round. I walked down, my family screaming and crying, and two police officers there bawling their eyes out, and I realised and fell to the ground catatonic, saying, she's only just broken down. And, mate, for about the next month, I could hardly even talk. In fact, my eldest daughter, Jess, at Sarah's funeral, she had to speak for me because I literally couldn't speak. But you know, one of the things that Sarah was just this person who gave to others. She was part of the Spencer Ball Society back at school. She'd go and read to old people. And these days, my joke is, mate, someone's going to be reading to me in a few years' time as I get older. But you know, she saved up her money so she could work overseas, looking after kids in orphanages as a volunteer. And you know, to do that, she just wanted to look after people. I guess she now remains my inspiration because our work here is to ensure everyone on the road ahead gets home safe. And at the end of the day, that's the most important thing. But she walks with me, mate. I travel around the country all the time. And I believe that she's with me as I do that travel. Mm.
0: And of course, it was a double tragedy too, because Clarkie, the tow truck driver, who was well known to many, many people, had a young family. And I remember talking to his wife. She came into the radio station and I was talking to her and she was much the same as you. She couldn't believe it. And it was just a tragic time. But as I said, you could have gone one of two ways. You could have sunk back into depression and thought that Sarah's memory would just disappear. But you've kept it alive by keeping other people alive. And power to you for doing that. And that's why we're talking to you this morning, because it's National Road Safety Week and you have been an advocate for a long, long time in people driving safely, and particularly those not being distracted while they drive.
1: Yeah, absolutely. Because one of the things that we recognise is while people are distracted, that there's the chance that not only they could injure themselves and their passengers, but you know, those on the road ahead. And indeed, one of the key things that we started off in March of 2012 was a petition which called for a slowdown move over law, which was to protect not just police and emergency services, but our towies and roadside assistants. And, you know, we were very fortunate in that it took us years, but we got that law in, not just here in New South Wales, where it's called Sarah's Law, but across the nation. And indeed, the only state now that doesn't have that is the Northern Territory, and so we're still working on that ourselves. But, you know, it was about how we build our roads, how do we, especially as distracted drivers, what do we need to do in terms of getting off that phone and focusing, you know, because the bottom line is the only job that you've got to do when you're driving is to actively protect all those on the road ahead, because also you're protecting yourself when you do that. Mm. But, you know, as the Governor General has said, and we've been very fortunate that since 2013, when it became National Road Safety Week, because it started off as Road Safety Week in New South Wales, and it jumped over into Queensland when Transurban now, they offered to light the gateway bridges across the Brisbane River, and we said, it's gone across the border, it's now National Road Safety Week, and it truly now, of course, is a national event. But, you know, it's the thing about everyone has a right to get home safe to their loved ones every day, no exceptions. How do we make that effective? Well, one of the things is, how about we make an agreement? I'll look after your family and you look after mine, and that way everyone will get home safe.
0: It's a very simple and a very clear message, and we should think more about that, because we tend to hop in the car and we've got the pressures of life on us, and road rage erupts because, you know, you've got to get to that place 30 seconds before the other person, and it's just one of those things that when you look at it with that holistic approach, that if we look after each other's families on the road, then we can reduce the road toll. It's a fantastic thing. I know that there's councils that have adopted this around New South Wales, and you're heading down to Goulburn Mulwarrie Council this Friday, I believe.
1: Indeed, yes. Tomorrow morning we did a pre-launch of National Road Safety Week for the nation in Goulburn Mulwarrie, and they're actually a Yellow Ribbon Road Safety Council, and we're incredibly proud of the fact that over the years we've done a lot of work with them, and last year they came on literally as one of our special Yellow Ribbon Road Safety Councils, because their focus is to ensure that their community is as safe as we can possibly make it. So, mate, I'm incredibly proud to be down there with the Mayor and the RSOs, and I think there's about 120 kids that are coming down, and the Vales were down there with their truck, and you know, and police emergency services. It's the engagement of the community, you know, because at the end of it, that's where the rubber hits the road. It's our local communities that truly make a difference.
0: Absolutely. Thanks for your time. Thank you for your advocacy, and thanks for the memories of two people that were great in the community, and those memories will never disappear with you. Pushing the safety factor and what you do. Thanks so much.
1: Look, I really appreciate that. And look, I'll just leave your listeners with, if they go to roadsafetywork.com.au, they can make their own pledge. We don't take email addresses, telephone numbers, but they're making their pledge to drive so others survive. So we really encourage it. We're up to about 80,000 now, and that's about 10,000 in the course of the last probably a month. But we ask people, can you go there, make your pledge? Because in that way, we can all drive so others survive so that we can make a difference to each other.
0: Good on you. Great to talk to you, Peter.
1: You too. Cheers.
0: Thanks a lot. Peter Fraser, President of Safer Australia Roads and Highways. And I know there's local councils that have got their ribbons up, as well as Goulburn Mulwarrie. And yes, I think it's a great message. If you look after in your mind and with your driving habits other people's families and they look after yours, we shouldn't have any drama, should we? It's 19 to 11. 2ST.

0: thinking.
1: Cheers to those moments in music you just have to crank up. Better music and more of it. 2ST.

0: crowd. This is 2ST. It's coming up to 10 minutes to 10. Overcast skies, some rain on the way this afternoon. And a very good morning to a mate of mine, and that's Craig. And Craig and all the team that work for the NRMA. And he sent me a little message and said, "Hi, Graham, a great chat with Peter Fraser. I can't believe it's 14 years that have gone by. We proudly display their Sarah stickers all year round. Thanks for helping to spread the word. And that's Take Care, Craig, Lou, and the Fluoro crew, which work for the NRMA. And the Sarah stickers, if you look at the back of an NRMA truck, you'll see those stickers. They're in the form of a yellow ribbon. And drive so others survive is what's written on them. And as I said, there's councils around the local area that have got them. Somebody sent me an email as well saying there's one just outside Leighton Gardens in Mossvale. And if you see them around, let me know where they are, and I'll let people know where they are. And it's very important that we remember to drive for the other person. Very important indeed. And yes, it's extraordinary that, just extraordinary that 14 years has gone by, how quickly it goes. But thank you, Craig, and all of you on the road for the NRMA. You be safe and you be safe too. Watch out for those distractions. It only takes a second. And 14 years ago, we lost two great people just because of a second looking away from the road. This is 2ST. Good morning.
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0: There is Soft Cell. We have got the news. Coming your way at 11 o'clock today. And Graeme Bay with you, taking you through until midday today. We're going to have some fun in the next hour, roll out some great music, and get your emails on the air. 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Canyon Lee, good morning to you. Looking good at Canyon Lee today. And Wallamaya, a very good morning to you, Wallamaya. Also looking good. Very good morning to you. Listening at the moment at Berry, also out at Husky, and in the heart of Nowra. Good morning to you, Sussex Inlet. And a very good morning to you listening at Colo Vale and also Penrose today. So good to have you there. And I'll be on the air through until midday today. Then Kev is with you after midday. He'll be taking you through the afternoon until Jonesy and Amanda. And of course, one of the big things is the Totally 80s Lunch, which we'll tell you about a little bit later on in the morning. But the news at 11 o'clock is marching ahead. Grab yourself a coffee, a cup of tea, and we'll enjoy each other's company for the next hour.
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11: Morning, I'm Jackie Lim. A court has ruled Coles did mislead customers over discounts as part of a promotional campaign. The consumer watchdog launched action, accusing the supermarket giant of selling products that were supposedly discounted but were actually higher than they were just weeks before. The court is yet to hand down a finding on a similar case against Woolies. The opposition leader has been doing the rounds ahead of tonight's budget reply speech. Angus Taylor will use it to reaffirm the coalition's commitment to repealing the government's property tax reforms. He'll also explain his policy that would ban new migrants from accessing welfare until they become Australian citizens. But when it comes to setting a migration target, he's told Seven that's up in the air.
12: The number will depend on the number of houses available, and we've laid that out, but it's going to be 70% below where it peaked, roughly 40% below where it is today.
13: So what's the number?
12: We'll be the cap? Well, it'll be well below 200,000.
11: The ACTU is set to argue for a 6% annual wage review increase for the country's lowest paid workers. It comes as the war in Iran continues to bite into living standards, with the boost lifting the minimum wage to over $26 per hour. ABS data shows even before the conflict, Aussies' real wages were 4.5% lower than they were in March 2021, post the COVID cost of living spike. Australia is at the centre of a growing global skin cancer crisis, new data showing we have the highest number of melanoma cases in the world. And Bridgerton fans rejoice, we'll be heading back to the Ton sooner than expected. Execs today announcing season 5 will hit screens sometime next year rather than the usual 2-year wait.
13: Dine at Mittagong RSL's Ironstone Dining for lunch or dinner. Enjoy great value modern meals in a relaxed atmosphere. Book now at mittagongrsl.com.au. 2ST Sport.
11: In sport, favourite Aussie cricketers could be said to turn their backs on the Big Bash amid a pay dispute. We're being told some players are considering a switch to South Africa's T20 League from January 2028, where they believe earnings would be significantly higher. And there could be a mass exodus from Penrith on the way, with coach Ivan Cleary announcing his resignation yesterday. He'll depart the Panthers at the end of next year. Peter Wallace set to take the reins.
14: The amount I've learned off Ive over the years, both as a player and as a coach working beside him.
11: That's the latest in news and sport.
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13: 2ST weather.
0: Overcast skies, and out of that cloud will come rain, up to about 7 millimetres in some areas of the coast and the Highlands. Some light winds, and they'll come in from the east-southeast, 15 to 20 k's. Expected top for today of 19 degrees and 15 degrees. For Friday, looking at 21 and 16, and some more showers, a little bit lighter though, only about a millimetre. And Saturday and Sunday, looking at tops of 22 degrees for the coast and around 19 degrees for the Southern Highlands.
13: 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Beds are our seats and more Mittagong. The best furniture and bedding in the Southern Highlands.
0: Here we are. Good morning to you. Mr. Big is on the way. And I'm not talking about my physique at the moment. Also, hippies. I love being a pseudo-hippie. Hippies right along the coast of the Highlands. Got a great song from America. G'day to John that's listening in. Also, 1927, some Hall & Oates, some Fleetwood Mac. Better music and more of it right across the Shoalhaven and the Highlands. And we're going to discuss the things that matter to you as we go throughout the next hour, right here. If we can get this thing going, that is. So I've got a coffee, another one. Paramedics, good morning. Have a great day on the road.

0: This is 2ST, and there's Billy Ocean, and Get Out of My Dreams and Into My Car for you that are driving, professional drivers along the coast and the Highlands, truckies, and also couriers and carriers. So good to have you there, and they listen in every day, 9 minutes past 11. I will be brief as far as this is concerned, and you would have heard about the saga that goes on in regard to the planning and the situation with DAs in Wingicarrabee Council. Well, it's been made official. The New South Wales Government Action Plan for Wingicarrabee Shire is now public, and the Planning Minister, Paul Scully, is saying to Council that it needs to be implemented by June, otherwise other action will be taken. So he's not backward in basically taking a stick to Council and saying, you've got to get this right. And next week, the Council meets, Wingicarrabee Council, and they're looking at what they've been told to do, and they'll be endorsing that. Although I notice in the report, there's a little bit of pushback in regard, still inferring that the minister doesn't really know what he's talking about as far as figures are concerned. Because of delays in providing the action plan, things have changed a little bit. But basically, the minister has come out and said that they need to get their act together. The Department of Planning at a state government level identified problems, including arrangements of information on websites, discourages customers from self-serving and assessing information to inform the preparation of development applications. Service standards aren't specified for pre-lodgement services. Assessment officer times applied to adequacy reviews rather than the assessment of the application. Anyway, it goes on. You can have a look at the council business papers just to see what the reaction is there. But I've been accused by the mayor of basically of making things up and basically telling fibby wibs as far as all of this is concerned, and manufacturing details and leading the minister down the garden path. No, the reason I sit here and I do it is because we advocate for one another, working shoulder to shoulder, you and I, to make sure people can build their houses and get the economy on the coast and the Highlands rolling a little bit, instead of being delayed, delayed, delayed, and delayed. And if the mayor wants to live in the land of delusion, thinking that the media makes things up and it's not really true, well, that's entirely up to him. But I'll tell you something. I've just received a figure this morning in regard to the rest of New South Wales, and I'm glad that Paul Scully has put in this direction to get it happening. The reason being, Wingicarrabee Council, as far as DAs, is still the slowest in New South Wales. Still the slowest in out of all the councils in New South Wales, even though straight away they go, oh, no, we're not. Well, they are. The April figure shows that the expectation of a DA to be done is 105. As of the end of last month, the average assessment days at Wingicarrabee is 178. Yes, they are getting better. And after Paul Scully has instructed them to do what they need to do, he and everyone else hopes they'll get even better.
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0: There is America and Sister Golden Hair for combi drivers and you that are driving cars that are convertibles. A very good morning to you. Driving Volkswagens and hippie cars around the coast of the Highlands. Good on you. 20 minutes past 11. This is 2ST and Choice. It used to be Choice Magazine, but now it's just Choice. And they advocate for the community. And they just flicked us some information. You would have heard in our national news that the federal court's judgment in the ACCC case against Coles. Now, to all of the checkout men and women at Coles and Woolworths and all the other supermarkets, you do a wonderful job under some pretty extreme circumstances sometimes. And I just say to you that when findings like this are made, don't reflect how you feel about the decision to the staff at ground level, because it's the CEOs and the higher levels, as I keep saying. They're the ones that paid the big money, and they're the ones, when they cock it up, that's where the angst should be directed, not towards those that work day-to-day trying to feed their families and friends and keep things rolling. But Choice welcomes the federal court's judgment in the ACCC's case against Coles and their down promotions. They found that 13 out of 14 examples of down pricing misled consumers and that the discounts were not genuine, because those products weren't sold at the previous was price for reasonable periods of time. Now, Choice is saying that it's good news to hold supermarkets accountable for clear, transparent pricing, and it reinforces the need for stronger pricing reforms at a time when households are facing cost of living pressures. It's more important than ever for customers, according to Choice, to be able to trust that promotions reflect genuine discounts. Hiking prices whilst telling consumers that prices are down has allowed Coles to have its cake and eat it too. Now, the only one that didn't come underneath the findings was the apparently a specific Nature Gift dog food down promotion. That was found not to be misleading, as the tag did not include a was price, despite having only been sold at a higher price for 1 week. Without requiring supermarkets to publish the previous price of the product, supermarkets could potentially remove that was price and continue to engage in similar conduct. Anyway, they will continue to call on the federal government to implement ACCC supermarkets inquiry recommendations in full. And Choice is going to introduce minimum information requirements for price displays, discount promotions, including the previous price of the product, the date range over which that previous price applied, and the percentages of the discount. So that's from Choice Magazine. But yes, the ACCC, the federal court's judgment on the ACCC's case against Coles, has found that they were wrong in regard to the down promotions. 13 out of 14 examples were wrong. So I'd suggest there's a few upper management and CEOs at Coles feeling a little down today.
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5: Hello, it is Kev. 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

0: This is 2ST and Out of Touch. Daryl Hall and John Oates is coming up to 25 minutes to 12 before midday today. We have got for you International Circus. And I know you all hang out for that one, where we look at the world and what a circus it is. Very good morning to all of our advertisers on 2ST. And we're having a special night for some of those advertisers, for those people that have been with us for the last 12 months, and a special package that we have that will be going along. And they support us, and we support them, and we're having a bit of a get-together just to talk about what's going on in the place and what have you tonight. To all of you that are involved in that, and to all the staff at 2ST and Power FM, and all the people going along to enjoy themselves and have a bit of a natter and look at what we present and what we can do for you. Hope you have a wonderful evening. Unfortunately, I won't be able to attend, but I look forward to getting some of the stories back. And I'm sure that you'll enjoy yourselves tonight with the company of all the team at 2ST, which are a wonderful bunch and a wonderful bunch of people that use us to get the message out 24/7. So enjoy your evening this evening. It's 22 to 12. Good morning.
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0: the band that brought you the Dream Police, and a very good morning to the boys and girls in blue that are out and about there making sure that we're doing well. That is Cheap Trick, and I want you to want me. It's 14 minutes to midday at 2ST, and that means that it's time for, yes, International Circus, where we look at the unusual, the strange, and bizarre, as far as the world is concerned. Now, new US intelligence assessments show that Iran has retained roughly 70% of its pre-war missile stockpile and restored access to almost all of its launch sites, despite the Trump administration claims that it has shattered Iran's military.
1: But just don't tell anybody that they've got them.
0: Gunshots were heard from inside the Senate chamber of the Philippines. That was heard on live television as a lawmaker hid from police over charges of crimes against humanity. Here come the judge, and I hope he's got his vest on. Lovely Catherine, Princess of Wales, travelled to Italy for her first official overseas trip since her cancer diagnosis. And apparently she went to Italy when she was going to university. A plan for a 91-storey Trump Tower on Australia's Gold Coast has stopped. Apparently the developer said the president's low popularity was partly to blame. I think the residents were speaking out in force against that one. I don't think it had too much to do with the presidency. I think it had to do with the height and all of that kind of stuff. And the Four Musketeers, one of my all-time favourites, and I'm not talking about Teenage Ninja Turtles, rumours have been kicking along for centuries that the Fourth Musketeer from the story by Alexandre Dumas was buried in a church in Walder, a village near the Netherlands. Recently, volunteers made a discovery. They stumbled upon a skeleton buried under the heavy grey stones of the chapel floor. Many are now saying that it is Count D'Artagnan, the captain of the musketeers of the guard under King Louis the 14th. Apparently, DNA and carbon dating testing is now underway to find out if it is D'Artagnan, all for one and one for all. Isn't the world just a wonderful place?
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0: has an amazing voice, doesn't she? Kate Bush and Wuthering Heights. This is 2ST. Kev will be with you after 12, but he's also going to be at 9A Henderson Avenue at Mittagong. And there's a release of a new style of housing at Mittagong, which is close to all the amenities you could possibly want. And he's going to be broadcasting live this coming Saturday afternoon between 10, or should I say between 11 and 2 this Saturday afternoon at 9A Henderson Avenue over in Mittagong. If you'd like to go along and meet him, you can. And he's going to be doing the show from there. But also you can go through and see these brand new standalone homes, which is close to they're all close to the heart of Mittagong. And you can go and have a bit of a sneak peek because they're opening the doors to them on Saturday with Kev. You can go along there. If you'd like more information, just get in contact with Rain and Horn. And if you'd like some more 80s music, well, Kev's going to touch you with some of that 80s music after midday today. He'll be taking you through the afternoon until Jonesy and Amanda, and that's for P&S Constructions. And you can go along and talk to those guys in regard to building homes or whatever you'd like to construct, and he'll do that for you after midday today. The Totally 80s Lunch. Thanks for your company. Thanks for your emails. Hope to see you bright and early tomorrow, 9 through until midday. I'll see you around the traps.
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0: Hello, it is Kev. Coming up on Saturday, 2ST is going to be broadcasting live from the Henderson Residencies at 9A Henderson Avenue at Mittagong. Be one of the first to see their new standalone homes and also find out more about the special packages, and we'll be there between 11 and 2.
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12: Hey there, I'm Jackie Lim. The opposition leader denies his latest policy targeting migrants is about winning back One Nation votes. Angus Taylor has announced that a coalition government would prevent new migrants from accessing welfare until they become citizens. He's told Seven it would save billions of dollars.
13: This is our way of putting Australians first, and that's what we firmly believe in. If people commit to our country, we will absolutely commit to them.
12: Optus has launched a national ad campaign hoping to win back trust after two people died as a result of 000 outages on its network. It includes an apology from the telco's boss, who admits the deaths should never have happened. Thousands of older Aussies are having to wait up to a year for a spot in an aged care facility. According to a report from The Age, a nationwide backlog is causing an average waiting time of 358 days. At least six people are dead after a massive drone attack in the Ukraine. It was one of Russia's biggest drone attacks of the war so far, with around 800 launched in broad daylight. It comes after a short-lived ceasefire between the two sides to mark the anniversary of the Soviet defeat of Nazi Germany over the weekend. And there's a new audience for classical music thanks to Hollywood. Across the country, major blockbusters like Star Wars, How to Train Your Dragon and Pirates of the Caribbean have seen a spike in screenings with a live orchestra. Live Performance Australia data also claiming younger generations are experiencing famous classical arrangements for the first time thanks to their use in new films.
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12: In sport, the Swans have decided not to host the Saints in their annual Pride match this season, Sydney ending the 10-year arrangement following St Kilda's handling of Lance Collard's homophobic slur. The Swans will instead play the Bulldogs in round 17. The rest of the AFL season's fixture will also drop later today. And great news for Broncos winger Dean Mariner. He's flown home to Brisbane, marking a key milestone in his recovery from limb-saving surgery. Specialists in Sydney clearing Mariner of blood clots, which allowed him to fly. That's the latest in news and sport.
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15: 2ST Weather.
0: A few showers about this afternoon. They're going to continue overnight as well. Tops today, 15 in the Highlands, 19 for the Shoalhaven. Tomorrow, areas of fog early, then a cloudy day. Chance of showers and some coastal storms. And over the weekend, cloudy and cool to mild Saturday, Sunday.
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0: Totally 80s lunch at 2ST. It's Tony Childs and Don't Walk Away. Hey, it's Kev on the way, Crowded House. After Lionel Richie now, he was smashing out the lyrics to one of his biggest hits and then all of a sudden he hit a snag.
1: Well, my friends, the time has come to raise the roof and have some, well, that's great. Karamu, Fiesta, Forever, come on and sing along. Ah-da-da-da, come on and sing. I don't have a hook. And so it took me probably another month of just walking around my house and everywhere trying to find out what is the hook to come on and sing along. I've got to give you the sing-along.
0: He got there eventually all night long. Lionel Richie at 2ST for your Totally 80s lunch. Well, my-

0: 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Better music and more of it for your workday. This is your Totally 80s Lunch, Crowded House and Something So Strong. Next, we're going to go back to the year when Hoax was doing his best to entice the Americans to come and visit.
1: America, you look like you need a holiday, a fair dinkum holiday. In the land of wonder, the land down under. Now, there's a few things I've got to warn you about. Firstly, you're going to get wet. Because the place is surrounded by water. Oh, and you're going to have to learn to say g'day. Because every day's a good day in Australia.
2: G'day, Paul.
1: G'day, love. Apart from that, no worries. 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Although you lot do have a funny accent. Come on. Come and say g'day. I'll slip an extra shrimp on the barbie for you.
0: The year was 1984. We'll do something from that year from Billy Idol and also going to do Enya at 2ST.
3: 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Say tonight. If I break up, call from the other side. And 60s and 70s tracks that stand the test of time. 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

0: to ST. Better music and more of it for your workday. Def Leppard, and that is Love Bites. There's roadworks happening at the moment. Prince's Highway at Conjola Park. It's affecting motorists in both directions. There's going to be some delays there. Speed limit down to 40 k's an hour as well. You might get delayed by about 5 minutes. That's through until 5 this afternoon. And things should ramp up there tomorrow. But they're back on again between 7 a.m. and 5 p.m. If you see any other dramas, let us know. 442-300-055. On the way, we continue your Totally Addies lunch. We'll do Survivor and Kylie Minogue at 2ST.
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1: 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Coming up to one, news update is next, and Coles is facing some big fines in the millions for their fake down promises. Info in an update for you soon. Next hour, Thompson Twins. 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
17: Hey there, I'm Jackie Lim. The opposition leader denies his latest policy targeting migrants is about winning back One Nation votes. Angus Taylor has announced that a coalition government would prevent new migrants from accessing welfare until they become citizens. He's told Seven it would save billions of dollars.
18: This is our way of putting Australians first, and that's what we firmly believe in. If people commit to our country, we will absolutely commit to them.
17: Optus has launched a national ad campaign hoping to win back trust after two people died as a result of 000 outages on its network. It includes an apology from the telco's boss, who admits the deaths should never have happened. Thousands of older Aussies are having to wait up to a year for a spot in an aged care facility. According to a report from The Age, a nationwide backlog is causing an average waiting time of 358 days. At least six people are dead after a massive drone attack in the Ukraine. It was one of Russia's biggest drone attacks of the war so far, with around 800 launched in broad daylight. It comes after a short-lived ceasefire between the two sides to mark the anniversary of the Soviet defeat of Nazi Germany over the weekend. And there's a new audience for classical music thanks to Hollywood. Across the country, major blockbusters like Star Wars, How to Train Your Dragon and Pirates of the Caribbean have seen a spike in screenings with a live orchestra. Live Performance Australia data also claiming younger generations are experiencing famous classical arrangements for the first time thanks to their use in new films.
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17: In sport, the Swans have decided not to host the Saints in their annual Pride match this season, Sydney ending the 10-year arrangement following St Kilda's handling of Lance Collard's homophobic slur. The Swans will instead play the Bulldogs in round 17. The rest of the AFL season's fixture will also drop later today. And great news for Broncos winger Dean Mariner. He's flown home to Brisbane, marking a key milestone in his recovery from limb-saving surgery. Specialists in Sydney clearing Mariner of blood clots, which allowed him to fly. That's the latest in news and sport.
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5: 2ST Weather.
1: A few showers about this afternoon. They're going to continue overnight as well. Tops today, 15 in the Highlands, 19 for the Shoalhaven. Tomorrow, areas of fog early, then a cloudy day. Chance of showers and some coastal storms. And over the weekend, cloudy and cool to mild, Saturday, Sunday.
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0: SOST, Better Music Cam, more of it for your workday. Jonesy and Amanda, they're back this afternoon from 4 to drive you home. And I'll also give you the chance to win $1,000 with Instagram. Now, if you want to play that, you need to register. You can do it now. 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There's John Farnham. And you're the voice. Hello, it is Kev. This weekend, if you're planning on heading to Sydney and you're going to be catching a train, just be aware there's some metro track work which may affect your travel. So if you want to find out some more details about those works, which start at 2 o'clock on Saturday morning, go through until 2 o'clock on Monday morning. All the info at transportnsw.info on the way. We'll do Sister Sledge and also the Spin Doctors at 2ST.
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0: 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Coming up to 2. A news update is next, and the women's second State of Origin is coming up tonight at Suncorp Stadium. Good luck to the Blues. All the very latest in an update for you next. Then we do your 2 Up to 2. Couple from Pseudo Echo, also Michael Bolton and Zeppelin at 2ST.
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14: Hey there, I'm Fee Papel. We're again being reassured we don't have to worry about the Hanta virus turning into another pandemic. The 6 passengers who were on board the affected cruise ship will be arriving in Perth tomorrow. Health Minister Mark Butler says the passengers and crew will be in full PPE.
15: All of the cases that have been reported and all of the evidence previously about Hanta virus shows that it requires very close contact between two humans to be transmitted.
14: The Coalition has big welfare plans for non-citizens. Under the opposition's new migration policy, anyone who isn't a citizen, including permanent residents, will be banned from receiving welfare. Angus Taylor saying until people commit to Australia, they won't receive the benefits offered to Australians. Retailers are being put on notice after the federal court found Coles misled customers. The supermarket giant is facing millions in fines after today's landmark court decision, which found the company was selling products that were supposedly discounted in its down-down promotion, but were actually higher than they were just weeks before. And new details have been revealed about Erin Patterson's time in jail. She's been in solitary confinement for 2.5 years after being found guilty of serving her in-laws a fatal mushroom meal. She's now in the wider prison population and is reportedly one of the top dogs.
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14: In sport, Sydney has dropped St Kilda from the AFL's annual Pride game over Lance Collard's off-field comments. The Swans announcing it'll shift the Pride game from round 13 to round 17 against the Western Bulldogs. Collard was suspended earlier this season for a homophobic slur, although he continues to deny he made the comment. In NRL, Peter Wallace is facing a formidable challenge to try and convince nine top-line Panthers, including Nathan Cleary, to stay with the club. It comes after Ivan said yesterday he'll depart the Panthers at the end of next season with Wallace to take the reins. That's the latest in news and sport.
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0: A few showers about this afternoon. They're going to continue overnight as well. Tops today, 15 in the Highlands, 19 for the Shoalhaven. Tomorrow, areas of fog early, then a cloudy day. Chance of showers and some coastal storms. And over the weekend, cloudy and cool to mild Saturday, Sunday.
18: Check 1, 2. We know you love variety, and we also know that two is better than one. So we've dug deep in the music library and found two from your favourite artists, including some you haven't heard in ages. This is the Two Ups at Two. 2ST.

0: 2ST, better music here, more of it for your workday. Michael Bolton in your two ups of two, sitting on the Donk of the Bay and How Can We Be Lovers with Kev. Hello. 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

0: Northwest Tea. Better music and more of it for your workday. Two Ups at Two, Darryl Braithwaite. That early work he did with Sherbet Slipstream and also one of his solo things as the days go by. More showers on the way this afternoon. That rain going to continue tonight as well. And there could be some showers and storms on the way tomorrow. But at this stage, your weekend is looking okay. Which is good news because the Thelmere Festival of Steam, it is coming up on Saturday and also on Sunday. And if you have a listen to Maxi tomorrow morning, he's got some more of those family passes to give away on the way. Murray at Two Ups, including George Michael at 2ST.
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You won't hear Soft Cell or the Romantics here because they're one-hit wonders. We're playing two songs from the same artist. This is the Two Ups at Two. 2ST.

0: 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Coming up to 3, news update is next. Now, it's a couple of days since they handed down the budget, but the fallout continues. People aren't happy. Info and an update for you next. On the way for you. You're going to check your roads as well. If you see any problems, let us know. 442-300-055. They're also going to do ACDC. Along with the boys, we'll do some Stevie Wonder and Steve Miller at 2ST.
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14: Hey there, I'm Fee Papel. We're again being reassured we don't have to worry about the Hanta virus turning into another pandemic. The six passengers who were on board the affected cruise ship will be arriving in Perth tomorrow. Health Minister Mark Butler says the passengers and crew will be in full PPE.
15: All of the cases that have been reported and all of the evidence previously about Hanta virus shows that it requires very close contact between two humans to be transmitted.
14: The Coalition has big welfare plans for non-citizens. Under the opposition's new migration policy, anyone who isn't a citizen, including permanent residents, will be banned from receiving welfare. Angus Taylor saying until people commit to Australia, they won't receive the benefits offered to Australians. Retailers are being put on notice after the Federal Court found Coles misled customers. The supermarket giant is facing millions in fines after today's landmark court decision, which found the company was selling products that were supposedly discounted in its Down Down promotion, but were actually actually higher than they were just weeks before. And new details have been revealed about Erin Patterson's time in jail. She's been in solitary confinement for 2.5 years after being found guilty of serving her in-laws a fatal mushroom meal. She's now in the wider prison population and is reportedly one of the top dogs.
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14: In sport, Sydney has dropped St Kilda from the AFL's annual Pride game over Lance Collard's off-field comments. The Swans announcing it'll shift the Pride game from round 13 to round 17 against the Western Bulldogs. Collard was suspended earlier this season for a homophobic slur, although he continues to deny he made the comment. In NRL, Peter Wallace is facing a formidable challenge to try and convince 9 top-line Panthers, including Nathan Cleary, to stay with the club. It comes after Ivan said yesterday he'll depart the Panthers at the end of next season with Wallace to take the reins. That's the latest in news and sport.
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6: Barrel Station Street busy northbound to Merrigang Street, Funston Street out to Kangaloon Road, near the golf course turn off and Mossvale Road. At the big roundabout, some steady traffic and plenty of traffic on Barrel Road into Mittagong at the old Barrel Road lights and Bessemer Street. Jackpot wins that start with as little as $2 with a massive $40 million jackpot on the line every 3 minutes. Why wait? 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
0: Rain continuing overnight. Tomorrow morning, some areas of fog, followed by a cloudy day. Chance of showers and a coastal thunderstorm. Tops of 16 in the Highlands and 20 for the Shoalhaven. And for the weekend, cloudy and cool to mild Saturday and Sunday.
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cheers to those moments in music you just have to crank up. 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

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Totally 80s lunch, back tomorrow afternoon for midday. Tina Turner. We don't need another hero. Hello, it is Kev. We're going to check your roads in about 9 minutes. It is school pickup time, so it might be a little bit busy at the moment. Illaroo Road, also Argyle Street, Mossvale, always pretty heavy about this time of the day. If you see any dramas, let us know. 442 300 055. And don't forget, next Friday, that is the 22nd of May, it is Walk Safely to School Day. So

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1: 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The 90s and 2000s. And 60s and 70s tracks that stand the test of time. We gotta get out of this place. 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
1: traffic. At Welby along the Hume motorway near the old Hume highway, road resurfacing works continue for another 30 minutes or so before they go dormant. You're down to 40 kilometres per hour northbound. Busy traffic on Argyle Street, Mossvale, underneath the rail overpass right now, and again around Lackey Road and Wade Street. 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

0: AST. Better music and more of it for your workday. Get up with Max for breakfast tomorrow. He's going to be offering up $125 as a prize for the secret sound. That's all thanks to Cobbity Grove Kitchens. Coming up in a couple of weeks' time, from the 25th until the 28th of May, they're going to be doing some more roadworks on the Hampton Bridge at Kangaroo Valley. Now, that means that Mossvale Road is going to be out of play from 7pm until 5am on each of those days. That's going to be fun, trying to get to work at 5 in the morning. And we'll see how that plays out. So just keep that one in mind. You might want to change your travel plans on the way for you. Johnny Diesel and the Injectors. And also John Lennon at 2ST.
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0: 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Coming up to four, fresh news update is next, and Coles, they could be facing some massive fines for their fake downtown promises. Info in an update for you soon. Then Jonesy and Amanda, they're on the way to drive you home with Fleetwood Mac. Tell me lies, tell me sweet little lies. They'll also do Hathaway and Eric Clapton and the Oils. It's OST.
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9: Hello, I'm Fee Papel. Opposition leader Angus Taylor won't give a target number for migrants, but he has said they won't have access to welfare unless they become Aussie citizens. He's told Seven his net migration figure will be based on how many homes there are to move into.
10: It will be in line with the houses available, and we will assess each year what houses we have in this country, and that will provide a cap to the people who come into this country.
9: Meantime, Pauline Hanson claims Angus Taylor has borrowed ideas from One Nation for his budget reply speech tonight. She claims she's been saying for years that migration numbers need to be slashed and that migrants need to contribute for 8 years before being allowed to become citizens and eligible for welfare. The One Nation leader says the political scene is changing and Aussies are tired of a two-party system. Thousands of elderly Australians are waiting up to a year for a place in aged care. We're told there's a nationwide backlog with average wait times now sitting at 358 days. The delays are raising fresh concerns about the pressure on the system as demand continues to grow. Passengers from the Hantavirus cruise ship will arrive in Perth tomorrow. DFAT has managed to get a plane to get them out of the Netherlands. Health Minister Mark Butler says they've tested negative to the virus and will be in full PPE for the flight.
11: Australians can have very high confidence that we are doing everything to ensure that this repatriation of those six passengers is undertaken completely safely.
8: 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Download the app for more info and to book or go to mittagongrsl.com.au.
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9: In sport, Suns coach Damien Hardwick believes there is hypocrisy in the AFL over gambling. It follows an investigation into team manager Mark Opie because he's the co-founder of a registered bookmaker. Hardwick asking why it's not okay for some when the AFL itself is sponsored by Sportsbet. And Titans players say they're looking forward to taking on Newcastle at Magic Round this weekend. It'll be the first time the side has come up against former coach Justin Holbrook. That's the latest in news and sport.
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12: Macquarie Pass at Mount Murray on the Illawarra Highway, top of the escarpment. To and from the coast, we've got some patchy traffic at the moment. Busy through Robertson and Burrowing on the Illawarra Highway. A little bit of clustering around the King's School Tudor House. Australia's biggest Keno jackpot is yours for the taking. 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
1: 2ST weather.
0: Rain continuing overnight tomorrow morning. Some areas of fog followed by a cloudy day. Chance of showers and a coastal thunderstorm. Tops of 16 in the Highlands and 20 for the Shoalhaven. And for the weekend, cloudy and cool to mild Saturday and Sunday.
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17: 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Hello, Wiggles.
16: Jonesy. Yeah, personal friend.
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20: He's a genius. That's what the J stands for.
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25: It's showtime.
26: Well, hello there, Amanda. It's Thursday.
27: Boys' Day. How
26: Thursday,
27: are you?
26: Friday, Junior. At the risk, I know that, you know, when we talk about stars and stuff on the radio, astrological stars.
27: Oh, okay, so not superstars.
26: No, just stars. That can, in the past.
27: Shows have imploded over less.
26: Yeah, but I want to pursue with this because it popped up on my algo.
27: I'm a Pisces, Brendan, in case you're interested.
26: What are you trying to crack on?
27: No.
26: Is that your thing?
27: There was a time, wasn't it, when early in a relationship a girl would say, what star sign are you?
26: If a guy asks a girl a star sign, I think that's an easy in.
27: I reckon it's a giant ick.
26: Oh, is it?
27: It is for me.
26: Okay.
27: I'd say, okay, you're weirdo.
26: I'll get rid of that one. How long can your star sign hold a grudge? I'll start because I'm an Aries. 24 hours tops.
27: I will give you that. You're combustible.
26: Yeah.
27: But you don't hold a grudge, which I find irritating because you explode and then you're over it and expect everyone else to be as well, whereas everyone else is sort of dealing with the shrapnel. So it's a quick explosion with you.
26: A Pisces, that's
27: yes,
26: you.
27: Yeah.
26: 2 months, maybe.
27: Yeah. Is that
26: 2 months, maybe?
27: That doesn't sound like much for me because I do hold a grudge. Is that one of the longer ones, or is that not much in the list
26: well,
27: of
26: let's, let's. No, I'm not. Why don't we with the fast five? We'll get people when they ring up.
27: Yeah, but I want to get a gauge. Is 2 months bad? I don't know. Is that average?
26: I think 2 months seems reasonable.
27: Oh wow, I'm surprised because I'm not reasonable in terms of grudges, as you know. What have you always called me? The digger. What's the thing about this? Not the sledger that I hold on to things.
26: Oh, you're a dredger.
27: Dredger.
26: A dredger.
27: I knew as a piece of equipment.
26: And you're a goalpost shifter. You're a dredger.
27: I'm a dredger and a goalpost shifter. And you'll say, oh, that's old news. I said it was 10 minutes ago, Brendan.
26: That's history. I was once talking to your husband, Harley, about this many years ago. And I said, working with the matter, it's like you're diffusing a bomb. You know, red wire, blue wire, bead of sweat.
27: I hope he banished you from our home. No,
26: he agreed.
27: He's too sensible to agree, Brendan.
26: Jeremiah Rye, what are you?
28: I'm an Aquarius.
26: A little Aquarius.
27: So's my husband.
26: Well, a year.
27: Oh.
26: You hold a grudge for a year.
27: Yeah, Harley's very passive aggressive. Are you passive aggressive and a grudge holder, Ryan?
28: I don't think I'm passive aggressive, but I do hold a little bit of a grudge.
27: Yeah.
26: You're very passive.
3: What's that supposed to mean?
26: Well, you're passive with
27: Hang on, no, you're just aggressive.
26: You're passive with a razor blade, that's for sure. What's going on with that beard? It must be shave day, surely.
27: You'll hold it against you,
26: Brendan. He won't want the razor or the beard.
27: Both.
26: What's Kyle and Jackie O's star signs? It doesn't matter. Let's get into the Fast Five. We've got lots coming up on the show today. If you would like to play and perhaps we can talk about our star signs, you can do that.
27: Oh, what a great show. 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

0: Jonesy and Amanda driving you home. We had a bit of trouble with the desk while you were out there making the coffees there, Amanda.
1: So I hear. Lucky you weren't playing any swears.
0: Well, Gen Y, Ryan and I
1: bleed through.
0: We're just talking about Pink and Nate Roos from the band Fun. Now, Ryan doesn't like Fun.
2: Yeah, I wasn't a big Fun fan.
0: And they said, well, let's go through the Fun back catalogue. And we'll have this one.
1: I like it.
0: And that other one, We Are Young.
1: I've seen Fun at the iHeartRadio Music Festival.
0: Did you?
1: He's got a big sort of flip-top head, that guy. Big choppers. Got a great voice.
0: Hello, Nate, if you're listening. Hello to you. We are into the fast five.
3: How fast can this thing go?
4: Fast in the speed of light.
5: Jonesy and Amanda.
4: Fast five.
0: Five questions. Can you go all the way and answer all five questions correctly? If you do that, Amanda will celebrate you.
1: I'll celebrate you if you get question five right, a $500 voucher to Hijinks Hotel.
0: And we're going through your star signs as well. How long can your sign hold a grudge? I'm 24 hours tops. Amanda is
1: 2 months.
0: 2 months,
1: Ryan's
0: maybe.
1: A year.
0: Gee. Aquarius. Finn is in Fitzroy.
1: Hi, Finn.
6: Hello, guys. How are you?
1: Very well.
0: What star sign are you, Finn?
6: Oh, I'm a Sagittarius.
0: Sagittarius. You know how long you hold a grudge for, Finn?
6: I'm hoping not too long.
0: 2 days.
1: Oh, wow. That's pretty good.
0: So that's so if you lose here, you'll only hate us for two. You'll be over it by the weekend.
1: I like Question you, one for you, Finn. In car safety testing, what do you call the human-like figure used in collision experiments? What do you call that?
6: A crash dummy.
0: Let's play reverse it.
7: Put my thing down, flip it and reverse it.
1: What song, Finn, are we playing backwards? Sounds the same as four.
0: Yeah, that's pretty easy. Finn?
6: Is that Gimme, Gimme, Gimme by ABBA?
1: Yes,
0: yeah, it is. Which sounds exactly the same.
1: That's a palindrome of a song.
0: It's hardly a challenge there, Ryan.
1: I threw in a very big word, and I'd like some accolades, please.
0: Palindrome. Sounds the same forwards as backwards.
1: Yes, thank you. Over to you.
0: No, I was just, let that resonate.
1: Sure.
0: What is the highest-selling adult erotic novel in history, Finn? Is it A, 50 Shades of Grey, B, Court of Mist and Fury?
1: Oh, that was a good one.
0: Or C, The Last Nude? What is the highest-selling adult erotic novel in history?
6: I'm going to lock in A.
0: 50 Shades of Grey.
1: You're right.
0: Yeah.
1: I read that one, and I read A Court of Mist and Fury. I haven't read The Last Nude. Brian, what's The Last Nude?
2: I don't know.
1: Well, you wrote the question. It's written by Max Walker next to How to Hypnotize a Chook.
0: What about 50 Shades of 50 by Brendan Jonesy Jones?
1: That was the least erotic thing I've ever. It should just be called Cold Spoon.
0: Just in time for Christmas. It's still
1: available.
0: How many
1: years ago was that?
0: Utopia. Not including rice and seaweed. What's happened?
1: No, that's right. Come on, Finn, you can do it.
0: Not including rice and seaweed, what three main ingredients are in a California sushi roll?
6: Rice, seaweed, and...
1: No, not including rice.
0: Not including.
1: Oh, sorry, Finn. Have you been buzzed out?
0: Your question four. But we know that you won't be mad at us only, today.
1: For a few more days, you're allowed to fume.
0: Saturday, Finn will be back, so we'll just block you until Saturday. Jonesy and Amanda driving you home with Jam Nation.
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0: Jonesy and Amanda driving you home. We are into the Fast Five.
1: How fast can this thing go?
2: Faster than the speed of light.
3: Jonesy and Amanda's
2: Fast Five.
4: Well, we find ourselves at question number four. Mm-hmm. This is going to Anna in Turnside Park. Hi, Anna.
5: Hello, how are you?
0: Anna, what star sign are you?
5: Taurus.
0: Taurus. Oh, my daughter's a Taurus. This is how long you can hold, your sign can hold a grudge.
4: Yeah.
0: Taurus, until they die.
4: Oh, wow.
0: Maybe not even then.
4: Is it true of you, Anna?
5: Yeah, I think so.
4: And how about your daughter, Brendan?
0: My daughter, she's 29. She hasn't forgiven me from stuff that I did when she was 10.
4: Right. Well, I once
0: served up, you know the pork loins? You know the pork loin?
4: Yeah.
0: I once served that up. And she convinces everyone I fed them rat meat because it was overcooked a little bit, yes. And I
4: was it rat
0: that.
4: Meat, yes.
0: And she said, that time Dad feed us all rat meat. I said, Romany, it wasn't rat meat. It was just a pork loin.
4: But she keeps going with it.
0: And it's become apocryphal. Now everyone believes I fed my kids rat meat.
4: Yeah, and they loved it. Anna, here we are at question number four, not including rice and seaweed. So we know rice and seaweed isn't a California sushi roll. What are the other three main ingredients?
5: Avocado.
4: Yep.
5: Cucumber.
4: Yep.
5: And crab.
4: Yes. Yum. Well done.
0: The first Eurovision Song Contest semi-final featured a comedic musical number about the differences between Australia and which other country,
4: what
0: Anna?
4: Other country might we be confused with?
5: The UK.
4: No.
0: Let's go to Phil in Rose Hill.
4: Hi, Phil.
6: How are you going, Amanda?
4: Very well, thank you. So Eurovision.
0: I'm well as well, thanks, Phil.
4: Sensitive.
6: Yeah, how old?
4: Jones will hold a grudge for ages about that.
0: I live for 24 hours. Phil, what star sign are you?
6: I'm a Virgo.
0: A Virgo. A couple of months.
4: Couple of months.
0: Couple of days. Couple of months.
4: So, Phil, Eurovision, I think it's tomorrow morning that Delta will be belting, we'll get a belter from Delta.
0: Yeah. Has anyone thought
4: she
0: of that
4: She belted
0: before?
4: It, delted it and smelt it.
0: Has it?
4: So she's been rehearsing, though, and it looks incredible. The first Eurovision Song Contest semi-final featured a comedic musical number about the differences between Australia and which other country? What country? I'm going to give you a clue. What country? No, Jonesy's saying I'm not allowed to give you a clue.
0: Julie's in Yechuga.
4: Hi, Julie.
7: Hi, how are you?
4: Very good. Well.
0: Star sign, Julie?
7: Aries.
0: Oh, you're like me. You're a go-getter. 24-hour tops feud that you'll have. That's how long.
7: Oh, very good.
0: Hold a grudge.
7: Yep.
4: Maybe you and Jonesy should feud and it'll be over very quickly.
0: But it'll be white hot and it'll be good.
4: Okay. So Eurovision, the semi-final, featured a comedic musical number about the differences between Australia and which other country. I'm going to give you a different clue to the one you're thinking of, Brendan. This country is the host country.
5: Oh, Austria.
4: It's Austria.
0: Austria. Have you heard it?
4: Heard what? Of Austria? Yes, I have.
0: Have you heard the song? Oh. It's supposed to be hilarious.
8: G'day, Austria.
9: Hello, Australia.
10: Your name sounds so familiar.
0: Okay, I'll spare you, Julie. I've heard the whole thing. I'm just waiting for the hilarity.
4: But it's very Eurovision-ish, isn't
0: kooky.
4: It? It's kooky.
0: And good on you, Gojo. Congratulations, Julie. You have won the jam pack, a $500 voucher to Hijinks Hotel, where fun checks in and boredom checks out. Search Hijinks Hotel. Julie, thank you.
7: Oh, wonderful, guys. Excellent.
4: Thanks, Jules.
0: Very much.
4: Thank you.
0: Have a great remainder of the week.
4: Lots of things coming up, including we're going to explore further about Eurovision. Mm-hmm. Sucko, we're going to play more of that song for you. And also, coming up later, we're going to mine your sleeping techniques. I'm going to call this Pimp My Sleep.
0: Oh, okay. I look forward to it. If you'd like to join us on the Fast Five, by the way, jonesyandamanda.com.au. Jonesy and Amanda driving you home with Jam Nation.
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13: Locality Balaclava, the Old Hume Highway this afternoon at Crimea Street and the Swan Street Bridge. Patchy traffic moving through in waves. On approach from Welby to Mittagong, the Old Hume Highway at Cavendish Street and Lyle Street, plenty of traffic there. And Funston Street Barrel out to Kangaroo Road, some steady traffic flow too. Ready for your big moment with Australia's largest $40 million jackpot dropping every 3 minutes. Now is your chance to play. Download the Keno Go app today. That's your latest traffic on 2ST for the Shoalhaven and Highlands. 2ST.

0: Hello there, it's Jonesy and Amanda driving you home. Shock as iconic Knight Rider car, the Kit 2000, or the Knight 2000, which has been in a museum for many, many years. It's been accused of speeding past a school and ticketed.
1: Wait, hang on, go back a step.
0: Mm-hmm.
1: Explain the car to me.
0: Okay, I won't explain it. I'll let the theme of the show explain it.
2: Knight Rider. A shadowy flight into the dangerous world of a man who does not exist. Michael Knight, a young loner on a crusade to champion the cause of the innocent, the helpless, the powerless, in a world of criminals who operate above the law.
0: Any questions?
1: But he wasn't invisible. He was David Hasselhoff.
0: He was, yes.
1: I've seen him jump in the car. He wasn't invisible.
0: Yes, but he had his looks changed so he'd look like David Hasselhoff, and he was taken on by a benefactor, Knight Industries, which were very rich.
1: Is this like a Batman scenario?
0: Yeah. And then he was in Kit, the Kit car, which was a Pontiac.
1: So he solved crimes, yep, from inside a smart car.
0: Yeah, they did it together, like a little buddy. Right. They're like a duo.
1: So the car actually exists from, yep, the TV show and has been in a museum.
0: I'd like to go to Illinois to the Volvo Museum in Volvo to see the Knight Rider car.
1: So if it's in a museum, why was it out speeding, Brendan?
0: Well, that's the thing. Kit could drive himself, so maybe he wanted to get out.
1: Okay.
0: And
1: how old would Kit be now?
0: David Hasselhoff likes a bit of a drink.
1: Kit might have said, David, sit there, I'll take over.
0: So the Volvo Museum received a letter from the New York City Department of Finance claiming to court Knight Rider's Kit not obeying the speed limit in a school zone.
1: Being driven by who?
0: Well, it was just the number plate. As it turns out, long story short, it was someone else with a novelty number plate. You think the cops would look into it.
1: So all they saw was Kit and went, hey, that's that car.
0: That's that car. But it brought back so many memories. When I was a kid, that show was the greatest show in my world. I look at Gem Y Rye. What do you watch on Netflix now?
3: Oh, I don't know.
0: Yeah. So you're watching.
1: He's watching. I don't know.
0: Here's a car that teams up with a guy. Like, I remember, like, yesterday when Michael Knight and Kit first met each other.
4: All right. Might as well put on some music. All these weird gadgets, you think they'd give you a radio.
5: What would you like to hear?
4: What the hell was that?
5: There's no reason for increased volume. I am scanning your interrogatives quite satisfactorily. I am the voice of Knight Industry 2000's microprocessor. K-I-T-T for easy reference. A Kit, if you prefer.
4: No, I don't prefer, and what's more, I don't intend to drive around in a car that talks back to me.
5: I am not qualified to overrule your wishes.
4: Well, that's real good to hear, Kit. Good night.
5: Good night.
4: I can't believe this.
1: Let me guess.
4: A car that talks back to me.
1: Well, we've all got those now. Ironically, we now have driverless cars, so we phased out David Hasselhoff at least.
0: The Hoff's gone. But you know what I just learned today while I was researching this piece?
1: I've watched you watch Knight Rider for about 3 hours.
0: Well, then, because as a kid, I always thought that the voice of Kit was voiced by the same actor that played Higgins in Magnum P.I. Do you remember Higgins?
1: Small bald guy?
0: Yeah. Oh, no, I think he was still
1: a little bit of a dandy.
0: Yeah, he was a former English major, something like that. But for some reason, he was always on Magnum's case. Like, this is him and Magnum having an exchange.
6: Magnum.
7: Hi, Higgins.
6: I have a proposition for you, Magnum. I'm sure that...
7: No, wait a minute.
1: Oh, come on.
7: Just wait a second, Higgins.
1: It's exactly the same really scenario.
0: That's what I mean.
1: It's exactly the same storyline.
0: Yeah.
1: He may as well have been a car. Yeah.
0: Except Higgins was so gay for Magnum. But I'll say this, they're not the same people. I thought that for years. So one kid is William Daniels and Jonathan Kellerman was Higgins.
1: I won't lose sleep over any of this.
0: Yeah, meanwhile, it's just all blood and guts on Netflix. You could be watching that, Ryan.
3: Well, I like maps.
0: That's the world we live in. From the sublime to the ridiculous, what about Eurovision?
1: Let's talk about Eurovision and Al Delta, Delta Dawn. She's going to do us proud. I just know it. We'll talk about that.
0: Jonesy and Amanda driving you home with Jam Nation.
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0: Jonesy Demanda driving you home this Thursday afternoon.
1: Are you a fan of Eurovision? I am.
0: No, not
1: I think really. The scoring is like watching, for me, watching the scoring of the Brownlow. It's complex and I don't quite understand it.
0: Are you a fan of the Brownlow?
1: No.
0: I just find with Eurovision, why does it have to be so kooky?
1: I find Eurovision exciting.
0: And why are we in it? Because we're not in Europe.
1: Shush, don't tell anyone. We're trying to get away with it. Well, Israel's in it. They're not in Europe. Just saying. This year it's being held in Austria, in Vienna. And I like it when I see the highlights. I like watching the Australians. I like having watched Guy Sebastian, having watched Dami Im, having watched Isaiah Firebrace. Last year we had the fabulous Gojo, who looks like Benson Boone. I thought he was great. The Milkshake Man. I really liked him. Well, because this is being held in Austria, they sort of made a joke song with the Austrian hosts, whose names are Victoria Savarovsky, sounds like a jewellery brand, and Michael Ostrovsky, on stage with some Australian performers, including, well, where would you go without it, a giant kangaroo. The song went a bit like this.
2: G'day, Austria.
3: Hello, Australia.
4: Your name sounds so familiar.
1: Friends with benefits.

0: job.
1: Only people who can't read English who get them confused. Okay, thank you, Ryan. That's enough. There's.
0: I'm just waiting for the hilarity to kick in.
1: There's a whole. It's a myth, but the stories go around that there's an airport transit desk in Vienna, mm-hmm. for tourists who thought they were flying to Australia and have ended up in Austria. And that story keeps getting circulated on social media. It's not true. What kind of dodgy airline would let you go to the wrong country and that you don't notice and no one else on the plane notices?
0: Most of them.
1: Well, when you put it like that, maybe that's true. Why would you be confused? Because here's what Austria has given the world. We know what Australia's given the world. Dilda Gudrun, for starters. We'll get to her in a minute. We've got Mozart, Schubert, Strauss, who have lately, they're old singers.
0: Yeah.
1: Arnold Schwarzenegger, Adolf Hitler. He was born in Austria, never heard of him. The Schnitzel.
0: I love Schnitzel.
1: That's from Austria. But we fight back with Delta, and this is her incredible song, Eclipse.
0: A belter from Delta.
1: Yeah. This is her during rehearsals. I know. And a lot of people are saying she's, you know, could be a winner. I don't know where we'd host her because they're not allowed to travel this far. It's too expensive to stage, like hosting the musical Olympics. But exciting times. We'll find out more tomorrow.
0: People get jazzed about being confused with Austria. I kind of like it.
1: Why?
0: Well, do you remember when we were fighting with the Taliban? Remember the good old Taliban war all those years ago? And they had a press conference with the Taliban. And the journos are sitting there. They're talking to Mr. Taliban, and the guy said, well, all the allies, say, for example, Australia, will you guys have a problem with Australia if they join this conflict? And the guy goes, yes, if Austria want to be into this, we will destroy them and kill the infidel. And the ABC journalist says, no, I'm talking about Australia. I'm going, shut up, mate.
1: The
0: nut thinks he's going to blow up Austria. Leave it at that. And they've got good cheekbones.
1: Well, the Austrians have very good cheekbones. Did they give us all the Sound of Music arrangements? I think they did. Well, can't all be winners. Well, coming up in the next half hour, let's talk about sleep. I want to know your techniques. I want you to pimp our sleep.
0: Jonesy and Amanda driving you home with Jam Nation.
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7: Hello, I'm Fee Papel. A plane is on its way to the Netherlands to get Australian passengers from the Hanta virus-hit cruise ship home. They're in isolation now and will be quarantined in Perth when they arrive back in Australia. The plane expected to leave this afternoon and arrive tomorrow. Coles could be in for a massive fine after the retailer was found to have misled customers by discounting products to prices that were still higher than what they had been only a few weeks prior. ACCC Chair Gina Cass-Gottlieb says the penalty needs to be substantial.
8: Reflecting the importance of accurate pricing, and because it is very important that a penalty is not just able to be dismissed as a cost of doing business.
7: Traditional owners in WA's Pilbara region awarded native title compensation from Fortescue say they're going to appeal. The mining giant ordered to pay $150 million for mining on land without permission. The Native Title Council says the mines have generated around $80 billion in revenue and the formula for compensation is flawed. Reports today the arrest of the ISIS brides on arrival in Australia has others reconsidering any attempts to go home. Administrators of the refugee camp in Syria say other Aussies are now thinking twice. There are seven other Australian women and 14 children, and most have passports. And a major AI breakthrough could soon help detect heart disease using common bone scans. Researchers have shown the tech can spot early warning signs in seconds.
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7: In sport, Sydney has dropped St Kilda from the AFL's annual Pride game over Lance Collard's off-field comments. The Swans announcing it'll shift the Pride game from round 13 to round 17 against the Western Bulldogs. Collard was suspended earlier this season for a homophobic slur. In NRL, Queensland has secured the NRL Magic Round until 2032. The state government negotiating a six-year deal beating out WA, New South Wales and New Zealand for the event. That's the latest in news and sport.
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9: Earlier, Illawarra Highway traffic passing the King School Tudor House is back right off. Argyle Street, Mossvale, underneath the rail overpass. Sturdy traffic there, and it's backing off through Barrel on Station Street and Funston Street as well. Australia's biggest Keno jackpot is just a moment away. 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
12: Rain continuing overnight tomorrow morning. Some areas of fog followed by a cloudy day. Chance of showers and a coastal thunderstorm. Tops of 16 in the Highlands and 20 for the Shoalhaven. And for the weekend, cloudy and cool to mild Saturday and Sunday.
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19: What a creep. I've heard them describe him as a drunken idiot.
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23: It's showtime!
0: And good afternoon to you. Next week, exciting news. We're putting your muscle memory to the test thanks to Nutrilife. We've got $2,000 to win every day. You want to know how you do this?
1: Yes, I do, Brendan.
0: We'll give you a category, and you need to guess five items in that category in 10 seconds to win.
1: Should we practice?
0: I like practicing.
1: So how about I'll ask you to do this. So you've got 10 seconds.
0: Yep.
1: Ryan's got a clock on it. I'm going to say to you, I want five things in this category.
0: Right, yeah.
1: Like the five poems of Omar Khayyam, say. Five songs from Barry Manilow.
0: Okay. Well,
1: no, that's not good. That's too hard
0: that's
1: for you.
0: That's too hard.
1: And too emotional for me. I've got one. Already?
0: Okay.
1: Ready, Ryan, with the timer? You've got 10 seconds.
0: Mm-hmm.
1: Five hairstyles.
0: Mullet, undercut, ponytail, comb over, side part.
1: You've had them all.
0: Look at that. I've made that easy.
1: That's how it goes. You're good at this game, but not everyone will
0: $2,000 for Jonesy. Thanks to Nutrilife, reach for Nutrilife Magnesium Glycate with high absorption to support muscle health. 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
1: And for your chance to play, register now at jonesyandamanda.com.au. You'll be doing it next week.
0: If you have trouble sleeping in the meantime, Amanda has just the thing.
1: I do.
0: Yeah.
1: Sounds like I'm selling potions. Poetry of Omar Khayyam.
0: It's not because Double A Chattery dropped today and puts people to sleep. You actually have good remedies.
1: We spoke to a sleep doctor. We've got some remedies and we'd like to know yours too.
0: Jonesy and Amanda driving you home with Jam Nation. 2ST.

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1: Well, today is Thursday, so the podcast I do with my friend Anita McGregor drops today.
0: Your forensic psychologist friend Anita McGregor, your palerino.
1: Yeah.
0: I'm your palerino, but I have no qualifications.
1: No, obviously. But she, we do a podcast, it's called Double A Chattery. And we had, sleep is such a big thing as you get older. When you're younger, it doesn't seem to be, so you sleep in, sleep badly, it doesn't matter. It seems once you have children and as we get older, as we say, sex, sleep is the new sex.
0: Mm.
1: And so, yeah, did you not know?
0: How did I miss that? I must
1: you slept
0: really,
1: through it.
0: Must be really good at it.
1: But we, you and I spoke on our radio show last year to Dr. Michael Bruce, an LA-based sleep expert known as the Sleep Doctor, world famous. So Anita and I thought we might talk to him, and we spoke to him about how to get better sleep as we get older. And it's very interesting. He said sleep, as we know, is not just how your cells regenerate and all of that. It is the basis for everything of how your brain functions, how your mental health functions, your body, your resilience, all of that. He said that if you, say you're a 20-year-old athlete, just a kid playing sport, and you have two nights bad sleep, a 20-year-old will play like a 30-year-old. That's a 10-year jump from two nights bad sleep.
0: Yep.
1: So imagine the knock-on effect from a whole lot of bad sleep. It's really hard. He said all of this is about, obviously, slowing down your reaction time.
2: Reaction time, right? You can't drive a forklift. You can't drive a bus. You can't drive a truck. You certainly can't run with the ball or hit a ball. The probably one of the single hardest acts in all of sports is to take a bat and swing at it and hit a small ball, right? Think about if you're sleep deprived. That's just not going to be an easy thing to do.
1: You're a good sleeper, Brendan, are you?
0: Well, since we in our new carnation as the drive show, we used to get up. I used to get up at 3 every morning. Now I don't do that anymore. So I'm sleeping for ages. I'm like sleeping 9 hours.
1: What, really?
0: Yeah, and we did. I've been getting up at 3 in the morning since 2003.
1: And you've learned to push through that now.
0: Well, I wake up at 3:20, the usual time I used to wake up, and then I go straight back to bed again.
1: To sleep, you mean?
0: Yeah, to sleep, yeah, straight out. And then I don't wake up till about 7. I'm going to bed at the same time I used to go, but now I'm going to bed at 7. And I've got my Fitbit. I was looking at my Fitbit. And I was just, this is alarming. At 5 o'clock in the morning, my heart goes down to 40 beats per minute.
1: It should.
0: Well, that's like I'm dead.
1: Well,
0: I'm sleeping like Rip Van Winkle without the beard.
1: Who was Wee Willie Winkie?
0: He ran through the town, upstairs, downstairs, in his nightgown.
1: Well, who was Rip Van Winkle? Went to sleep and woke up 100 years later with had a
0: giant
1: great
0: beard.
1: Sleep.
0: Well, yeah, but he would have been sore because he fell asleep under a bed, under a tree.
1: Under a bed.
0: Under a tree.
1: Creep. They're all creeps. He said that the best thing to do is sleep in a room that's a bit cooler.
0: But is that bad?
1: No, 40
0: beats per
1: minute? I'll tell you what happens to your body when you're asleep.
0: Mm-hmm.
1: So you sleep in a slightly cooler room because the job of your body during the night is to lower your heart rate and lower your temperature.
0: And it's all cortisol, isn't it?
1: All that stuff. But then at 3 a.m., we all wake up. Everyone wakes up at 3 o'clock because your body starts to, your temperature starts to rise and your body's looking for energy, glucose, et cetera. And he said, most people, this is what he said, fart, snore, roll over, go straight back to sleep. I've had trouble doing that because for all those years of getting up early, if I'm awake at 3 and I can't get straight back to sleep, I think about looking at my phone out of boredom, out of something to do. And because heart rate is a thing we need to monitor, you need to keep, your temperature starts to rise and your body's looking for energy, glucose, et cetera. And he said, most people, this is what he said, fart, snore, roll over, go straight

0: magic number. When you grab your phone, aside from just looking at the time, which is kind of almost impossible to miss because it's in these big glaring numbers right there, is you actually, as you scroll through things, believe it or not, you increase your heart rate because you increase your arousal level from dopamine. So what ends up happening is you see something, you're like, oh, that's cute, or oh, that's stupid. And boom, you have a reaction. We need you to have no reaction. Therefore, putting the phone across the room, it's still available. If God forbid somebody needs you in the middle of the night, I totally understand where you're coming from. But if you can put it across the room, you're going to be in so much better shape.
1: Hmm. You're used to no reaction in bed. But he had a great technique to help you get to sleep, or if you wake up and can't get back to sleep in the middle of the night, it's a great technique, and we'll play it for you next.
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10: 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Yeah. And HR nervous. 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

0: Jonesy and Amanda driving you home this Thursday, the 14th of May.
1: So sleep is so important, and as we get older, it feels hard. It's more elusive.
0: Mm-hmm.
1: Dr. Michael Bruce, who Anita and I spoke to, is an LA-based sleep expert. We spoke to him on Double A Chattery, our podcast. He said that
0: which drops today, by the way.
1: He said we're putting more and more things in. It's in the way of a good sleep. We naturally want to sleep, and we know how to have a good sleep. We are overloading and making it harder for ourselves to do so. He has got a great technique, and he said that most people, like me, get to sleep easily, but then may wake up in the middle of the night and have trouble getting back to sleep. He has a really interesting, and you may have heard of this before, an interesting breathing technique. It's not box breathing, which is breathing in for four, hold for four, out for four.
0: Mm-hmm.
1: It's got this is a different kind of number system.
2: So it's a slow breathe in through the nose for a count of four. You hold for a count of seven, and then you push gently for a count of eight.
1: So you breathe out through your mouth for eight. And he said at the beginning when you try to do that, you'll find it hard to hold your breath that long. Just practice it and just be calm as you're practicing. Just get to it. As long as the numbers are going up, breathe in, hold for longer, out for longest is sort of the key. But just breathing isn't enough. This might help you even more.
2: You should picture the number in your mind's eye. So when your eyes are closed, right, and you're in the dark and you're slowly breathing in, you should picture the number four, then the number three, then the number two, then the number one. When you hold, you should picture those numbers. And then when you push, you should picture those numbers. It's mentally impossible to count and think of something that worries you at the same time. It is impossible to do. And if you follow this breathing technique, it lowers your heart rate below 60, which allows you to enter into a state of unconsciousness. So it's kind of a twofer.
1: A twofer?
0: A twofer. Yeah, well, I picked up a lot of his techniques. My one is, I read about this one recently, you put your left hand on your heart and your other one.
1: Is your heart your left or your right side?
0: It's on your left-hand side. So just here, your left hand there.
1: Right.
0: And then you put this hand here just at on your ribs. And then you lie on your back.
1: What does that do?
0: And then it just connects everything. And that seems to work. And then I was doing that little box breathing thing. I had a mate who said he's a Buddhist. And he said you count to 20. And then when you get to 20, you go back to 20. And you just keep doing
1: count
0: that.
1: Backwards?
0: No. You go, and that's where I came unstuck.
1: Because you struggled.
0: Because I get to 20 and I said, I have now counted up to 20. 17 times.
1: Well, Dr. Michael Bruce has said the same thing. Because I said, when you breathe, you're actively looking at numbers in your head and you're breathing out. Doesn't that wake you up? And he said, no, it doesn't. And it may take you 20 goes of the counting before you're not off.
0: But my other thing was when I used to wake up at 3:25, I'd always wake up at 3:25 exactly to come into here. So for all those years since 2003, now recently I was waking up at 3:25, looking at my clock, going back to sleep. I've turned my clock the other way around and I put my phone under the bed.
1: See, I'd still like to know what time it is.
0: No, I don't want to see the time because that's what they do in Abu Ghraib and all those prisons. You know, what's the number one torture? Sleep deprivation.
1: I thought it was playing Enya.
0: Enya and sleep deprivation.
1: Do you have a sleep technique? We're going to call this Pimp My Sleep.
0: Pimp My Sleep. The tribal drum will beat for this.
3: 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Fire up for the Captain Stew's free linen bonanza.
1: That's not going to do it. That is not going to do it.
0: We didn't get Mr. Yawn. Jonesy and Amanda driving you home with Jam Nation.
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5: Berrimah, the Hume motorway near the Blangalow turn off. We've got some busy northbound traffic developing. It's quiet and right down through Argyle Street, Mosvale, and through Barrel Station Street and Funston Street, but still a bit active through locality Balaclava past Crimea Street on the old Hume Highway. Jackpot wins that start with as little as $2. 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

0: Jonesy and Amanda driving you home this Thursday, May 14.
1: We're talking about sleep. It's so important. It's the first thing you ask someone, how'd you sleep last night?
0: Mm-hmm.
1: Then you ask whether they've done number two, or I do, and they say, you're at the shops, shut up.
0: Well, when you're asleep and it happens.
1: That's you want to wake up.
0: That's a whole routine, isn't it? You got to get up. It's a song and dance.
1: That's where you do need to get up.
0: Well, you got
1: to
0: get up.
1: And wake up.
0: But you know what I mean? The light comes on. There's a whole...
1: I know how it works.
0: But in the house, and when you're of a certain age,
1: yes.
0: Everyone gets worried. What's going on? Are you okay? You know, all that sort of stuff.
1: Well, we're asking you for your sleep techniques. We're calling this Pimp My Sleep.
2: Yep. Yeehaw! Fire up for the Captain Snooze free linen bonanza!
1: That's not doing it.
0: Shout out to Captain Snooze. Because what's with all the betting people? You've got Captain Snooze, Mr. Yawn, Sleeping Giant. Mm. Who have I missed? 40 Winks? Do you know Warney, Shane Warney, the great shop, Shane Warney, used to be a delivery driver for 40 Winks.
1: What would he deliver?
0: The mattress.
1: I need to sleep with Come on in.
0: The mattresses. Uh-huh. He'd drive. I don't think he worked there for long.
1: Testing them.
0: But I digressed. He'd appreciate that. He loved you.
1: Of course.
0: Mandy has joined us. Hello, Mandy.
1: Hi, Mandy.
3: Hi.
1: What's your technique? What do you do?
3: I like to put Bali Spa music on my Spotify and imagine that I'm having a massage and I fall asleep straight away.
1: That's it, like this kind of music?
3: Ooh. Yeah, kind of like that.
0: Yeah. Is it disappointing that there's no massage coming?
3: Yeah, but I fall asleep straight away, so it's all right.
1: Actually, that's not bad.
0: I like the massage
1: music. Do you put it on a timer, Mandy?
3: No, I'm not. It doesn't take me very long to fall asleep once I do that.
0: Mm-hmm. Oh, I like it, Mandy.
1: Still going
0: that's
1: the next morning.
0: I get a bit anxious that there's something going while I'm asleep. That's my only.
1: Yes, I am the same. That's what I mean about a timer.
0: You need a timer.
1: I think otherwise I'd be anxious. It's still going to play all night.
0: Lydia has joined us.
1: Hi, Lydia. What do you do?
4: Hi, guys. You're amazing, by the way, and I love the fact that we have extended time with you nowadays.
1: Oh, I love that. Thank you, Lydia.
0: This is a big deal, Lydia. This is good praise.
4: More of you is never enough.
1: Oh,
4: fantastic.
1: Thank you.
4: I am a foot rubber. I love to actually rub my feet together in order to get to sleep. I don't know. I didn't even know that I was doing that until I got married. But yeah, now I don't.
1: Is it a technique, or is it just something that you do?
4: Just something that I found myself doing, and I find myself doing it every time I get really tired and my head's whirring and I need to switch off the brain. I don't know why. I just rub my feet together and it helps me. It's almost like being patted to bed. But
1: sure,
4: I do it to myself.
0: Do you rub your soles together or the tops?
4: The sole.
1: How can you rub your tops?
0: Well, you put one top on the other one, the top of your foot.
1: Against the sole of the other.
0: Yeah. So you put like Fredo Frog. You sort of put your legs.
1: Yeah, you do frog legs.
4: Yeah.
1: Interesting, because you touched on there about to steady your mind, because this is what that doctor says, Dr. Michael Bruce. He said the same things, that it's very easy to give into monkey mind, where your brain is just whirring, and that's what you need to stop.
0: And how does your husband feel about this? You were just saying before that you stopped. Is that because you've got your husband in the bed, or?
4: Oh, he has this wonderful gift of being able to sleep at the drop of the hat, so he doesn't even notice anymore.
1: Yeah. Yeah, my husband was like that. He could drink the strongest coffee in the universe and 5 minutes later be sound asleep.
0: Out like a light.
1: Yeah.
0: Excellent.
1: Thank you, Lydia.
0: Cameron has joined us.
1: Cameron, what's your technique for sleep?
5: Hello, Jamesy and Amanda. For me, it is a combination of having a nice hot cup of chamomile tea, recommend the brand Twinings, and listening to talkback radio.
1: Oh, like this?
0: Yeah, well, I don't know about you, but I'm ready for a conversation. And I'm ready to play some of the best rock ever recorded.
1: I don't think that's talkback, is it?
0: Bono, what if you put it with that Balinese music? Just try that, Ryan. Can you do that?
6: Yeah,
0: sorry, Cameron, we're just experimenting live. Yeah, well, I don't know about you, but I'm ready for a conversation. And Cameron, does that work for you?
1: No, say no.
5: No, I'd stick with either... a bloke out of Perth or a bloke out of Sydney. So.
0: Well, okay, so who are those people? We should give them a plug. Is it Ugly Phil?
1: Is it ABC?
5: No, it's not Ugly. No, not Ugly Phil. Ugly Phil filling for Tony McManus.
0: Yeah. Well, Phil's good. He used to work with us.
1: Yeah,
0: we
1: love him. You know what's interesting, though, when you said have a cup of chamomile tea, because a sleep doctor said to me, because I have to go to the loo during the night. He said, stop drinking fluids 2 hours before you go
0: to bed.
1: Yeah,
0: I've heard that too.
1: And I stopped doing that and it's made a big difference.
0: Thank you, Cameron.
1: Thank you.
0: It's like you're in the Wolf of Wall Street, you know, before he takes all those drugs.
1: I haven't seen the film.
0: Purge his system. Jonesy and Amanda driving you home with Jam Nation.
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15: Hi, I'm Sally Pearson. A record crowd of more than 26,000 is expected at Suncorp for Game 2 of State of Origin tonight. Queensland is hoping to square the series against New South Wales. Aussie skipper Sophie Molyneux has declared herself fully fit for next month's T20 Cricket World Cup in the UK after overcoming a back complaint. And grand finalists Wellington and Melbourne City dominate the Women's A-League team of the season announced today. City has four players, including captain Rebecca Scott, who polled the highest, while Phoenix has six.
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0: Hello there, it's Jonesy Demander driving you home. The tribal drum is beating your... I've had a mental blank.
1: It's called a podcast called Double A Chat.
0: No, I know that. No, the tribal drum was beating for...
1: For Pimp My Sleep.
0: Pimp My Sleep.
2: Yeehaw! Fire up for the Captain's Snooze Free Linen Bonanza.
1: What's your technique
0: we had
1: to
0: the Captain
1: go to sleep
0: Snooze there?
1: And to get back to sleep?
0: Ryan was a bit upset about Mr. Yawn because I was talking about the various sleep-related mascots.
3: Mr. Yawn is terrifying.
1: Have you not seen him?
3: No, he looks like he's in anguish.
1: He looks like that painting, The Scream.
0: It's like mattress form. Well, he's always yawning. This is Mr. Yawn.
4: Hello, this is Mr. Yawn.
1: They all sound weird.
0: People just don't have mascots anymore. It's outrageous. Mm. The tribal drum is beating for this. Sarah has joined us.
1: Hello, Sarah. What's your sleep pimp technique?
5: Yeah, hi, guys. I pray if I'm having trouble sleeping. I've got like a prayer list in my head and I pray for people. Yeah.
1: And are your eyes closed? You zone out while you're doing it?
5: Yes.
1: Mm. Yeah, that sounds very soothing.
0: No, Sarah, I'm a Catholic. When I went to school, my sister Mary Martin used to say, okay, you've got to go to, when you go to bed tonight, you've got to pray. So I'd kneel beside the side of the bed and pray.
1: But you don't, what? You don't have to kneel.
0: Well, then,
1: Imagine, Sarah, you're lying in bed.
0: And then I used to feel guilty because I was lying down in bed. I thought, you know, and as life went on, there was lots of things to feel guilty about.
1: Sarah doesn't need to hear that.
0: No, it works, though. I'm not saying.
1: It works? What? The things to feel guilty about.
0: If you pray, you'd be grateful. You're happy with your life.
1: That's right. Thank you, Sarah.
0: Melissa has joined
1: us. Hi, Melissa. What's your sleep technique?
6: Oh, hi, guys. My sleep technique is to actually play music with my fingers. So I play piano. And I basically, I'm a dual presentation ADHDer, as are my children. And it's a way of, I think, I'm picturing the actual music sheets in my head, but I'm also concentrating on then playing the notes, like correct fingering and everything. And before I know it, I'm asleep.
1: That's an interesting
6: playing
1: thing.
6: For a release.
1: Because that's a similar thing that Dr. Bruce was saying, that when you're seeing the numbers come at you, his sleep technique, you breathe in for four, hold for seven, out for eight. He said, if you're not sure how many numbers you've done, how many versions of it you've done, count on your fingers. He said, also, by the time you've done that, you're going to nod off. Because doing all those things focuses your mind and you can't think of other things.
0: Thank you, Melissa. Sharon has joined us.
1: Hi, Sharon. What's yours?
7: Hello. Mine is a counting one as well, but mine involves counting forward and backward at the same time. So you start at 100, 299, 398. It's really hard and it stops all of those thoughts creeping in. So if I've got a lot of stuff on my mind, I use that because that helps me to block everything out.
1: I bet it
7: does.
1: I
7: usually get around 70. It's really hard. So I'm
0: going to try that tonight.
1: That's a really good one. That is very good because that's right. It stops you having the monkey mind.
0: Or the monkey mind.
1: How about your wonky mind?
0: Thank you, Sharon. Stephen, wrap this up. Hello, Stephen.
1: What do you do, Stephen?
8: I drink beers like a goon bag and count myself backwards from the first beer and it works. You know, I'm out cold. You know, like a goon bag.
0: Have you started already? Stephen will be asleep.
1: Stay awake a bit longer, Stephen.
0: He'll be asleep in moments. Thank you, mate.
1: Do you know that Matthew McConaughey has a sleep story and a lot of people use that to go to sleep?
0: Yeah. What about me with my erotic tales?
9: Remove your hose from either side of the pumps. Undo the two nuts. But hold the flange.
0: Yeah. Actually, you know what? That's not going to put people to sleep. That's just inflaming people.
1: I'm not sure, Brendan.
0: Coming up, Instagram is here. Also, smoking areas. Do they pass the pub test? Jones, you're about to driving you home with Jam Nation.
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7: Hello, I'm Fee Papel. A New South Wales ambulance officer has fronted the inquiry into the death of Claire Noland, the senior paramedic telling the inquest they had plenty of time to deal with the 95-year-old dementia patient before she was tasered. The police officer involved only waited 3 minutes before asking the great-grandmother to put down a knife and pulling the trigger. This year, the ACTU is pushing for a 6% wage rise for the nation's lowest workers. With the war in Iran adding more pressure to living costs, it'll boost the minimum wage to just over $26 an hour. Despite saying he doesn't need China to win the war in Iran, it's believed Donald Trump has asked Xi Jinping to help de-escalate the conflict. But Iran isn't the main issue between the two countries, with China warning the US that they could come into conflict over Taiwan. The US is the main arms supplier to the island nation. The United Arab Emirates is denying Israeli claims that the two leaders have met. Israel claims there's been a breakthrough in relations after Prime Minister Benjamin Netanyahu had a meeting with Sheikh Mohammed bin Zayed, although the AEU does say relations are less frosty since the war on Iran began. And residents in mouse-plagued areas in WA are begging for help. They say baits aren't working and there's too much red tape for stronger poisons. Locals say they're being overrun, finding mice in their cupboards and beds, some so fed up waiting to be allowed to use stronger baits that they're leaving town.
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7: In sport, Frio is still working out who's going to replace captain Alex Pearce in this weekend's match against Essendon at the MCG. Dockers coach Justin Longmuir says they do have a few players in mind.
8: Clearly we'll miss him, but there's guys at Peel that have been itching for an opportunity.
7: And in NRL, Broncos star Dean Mariner has flown home to Brisbane after undergoing 5 surgeries to save his leg. The 23-year-old still faces an extended stint on the sidelines. That's the latest in news and sport.
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6: 2ST weather.
13: Rain continuing overnight tomorrow morning. Some areas of fog followed by a cloudy day. Chance of showers and a coastal thunderstorm. Tops of 16 in the Highlands and 20 for the Shoalhaven. And for the weekend, cloudy and cool to mild Saturday and Sunday.
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25: I must say, I enjoyed the last hour of the show in our quest pimp my sleep, not my sleep, everyone's sleep. We got some great techniques. We also got some great bedding manufacturer logos and mascots. You know, they don't have like the Captain Snooze anymore or Mr. Yawn.
26: They've just they just say
25: Captain Snooze.
26: And now, because you don't go to the shop, they don't need to lure you in with a mascot. You just buy it online.
25: Yeah, right. Okay. I kind of miss those days. Ryan was a bit scared from Mr. Yawn.
27: Listen to him.
28: Hello, this is Mr. Yawn.
25: But he's perennially yawning. So it's not a good look.
26: I know what it feels like.
25: We got some great techniques from box breathing to counting backwards and forwards. That sort of did my head in. Praying.
26: Mm-hmm.
25: Stephen had the best one.
29: I drink beers like a goonbag and count myself backwards from the first beer and it works. You know, I'm out cold. You know, like a goonbag.
25: Stephen started already. So thank you for that.
26: It's interesting. Someone mentioned praying. I've come across this, it's called Bible BFF.
25: Okay.
26: I've seen some of it on TikTok. It's a girl who's sincere, but I guess knowing she's being funny, I guess. It's a popular app that reimagines Bible stories as modern day podcasts, like juicy, spilling the tea kind of stuff.
25: Ooh.
26: I'll play some for you next.
25: Instagram is coming up as well if you would like to play. Jonesy and Amanda driving you home with Jam Nation.
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0: Hello there, it's Jonesy Demander across Australia, driving you home this Thursday afternoon, or Friday Junior, as we like to say.
1: Religion has hit TikTok in a big way, in all kinds of ways, in serious ways, but also this woman has put together a thing called Bible BFF. 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
2: Yeah.
1: Because some of the stories in there, if you heard your best friend telling you, you'd go, what the hell? Have a listen.
3: She's probably still a teenager, and she's engaged to a man named Joseph, who's a carpenter. Angel Gabriel shows up and is like, Mary, you're going to be a mommy. And Mary's like, I'm a virgin. Then Gabriel goes, don't worry, sis. The Holy Spirit will come upon you. This child will be holy, the Son of God.
1: How exhausting.
2: Who's the baby daddy?
1: And then she's got to tell Joseph.
4: Comes back to Nazareth after staying with her cousin Elizabeth for 3 months. So Mary gets back into town and she's all like, Joseph, I have a secret to tell you. And Joseph's like, what? And Mary's like, Joseph, I'm a mommy. And he's like, Mamacita? And she goes, no, I'm a mommy. And obviously he knows the kid isn't his because they haven't had sex. And he thought she was getting with someone else.
1: Where's Jerry Springer when you need him? Have a listen to this bit.
5: God goes, who told you you were naked? Did you eat from the tree I told you not to? And Adam does the first ever blame shift and throws Eve under the bus. The woman that you gave me, she gave me the fruit. Eve's like, whoa, hold up. The serpent tricked me. But what God's standing on business. So he lays out the consequences.
0: He does. Out of the Garden of Eden you go.
1: What a blame shift.
0: Yeah, and we all suffered because of it.
1: Well, should I try it with the Quran?
0: I'd rather you didn't.
1: Here's the story of the prophet who set a mysterious divinely sought sage. Yum. He was once delivering a sermon and asked if anyone had more knowledge than him. And he said, as if, get out. He replied that he wasn't aware of anyone, but Allah revealed himself to him as his servant and had really heaps wicked deep wisdom. Anyway, he was, he can stop me any time, Brendan,
0: sure.
1: Please do.
0: I'll just back away from the window. I'll just back away from the window and you just keep going with you. Because of it.
1: Well, should I try it with the Quran?
0: I'd rather you didn't.

0: 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Mm-hmm. How do you feel? Put to the pub test.
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0: Hello there, it's Jonesy Demander. This Thursday, it's always good to slip into the Jonesy Demander Arms for the pub test.
1: The pub test.
2: Pub test.
1: Does not pass the pub test.
2: Pub test.
1: Pub test. Does it pass the pub test?
2: Pub test.
3: Yeah, the pub test.
1: Doesn't pass the sniff test. Stop it.
4: How would you feel, Brendan, if people wanted to smoke in our pub? Where we're having our pub test, not in the in the main areas, but in a designated smoking area.
0: I don't mind it. I don't have a problem with it.
4: Lots of more and more people are, and this is a story that's come out of Western Australia. West Australian health experts are demanding the state government close a loophole that allows smoking in outdoor areas of licensed venues, because they're saying that new data shows adults want the areas to be free of tobacco smoke and e-cigarette vapor. In light of passive smoking, they do not want to be exposed to passive smoking in any way. Smoking rates remain at 12%, 12.5. That's lower than it's been, isn't it?
0: But it's still there, though.
4: Oh, yeah. And advocates argue that maintaining smoking zones in social hubs makes the journey to quitting significantly more difficult. So if you're trying to give up, that's going to be really hard. So it's interesting, some of the comments here. A lot of people saying, I don't smoke. But I don't begrudge people who do. And if you don't like cigarette smoking and the smell of it, don't go to the pub.
0: I remember Dick Smith years ago saying that in his office he had an ashtray if someone wanted to come and smoke in there. You know, as the years go on, we were raised with cigarettes. My dad used to smoke. Mm. And I used to remember sitting on his lap watching the tendrils of smoke go up through the lamp. While he was smoking, and we had one of those, my grandfather had one of those spinny around ashtrays.
4: Mine did too.
0: And that was the treat of the time to put his smoke in there and then press the thing.
4: I had terrible car sickness as a kid. We'd go on holidays and my grandmother would sit in the middle at the back of the car and smoke with the windows closed.
0: I just find it odd where we are now. There's all this open space. Like if you're at a footy game or something, you can't have a smoke. You can't go anywhere for a smoke. I feel that maybe I'm not a smoker, but I feel that's a little bit unfair. Down the bottom here at the cafe, it's got no smoking or vaping. And it's a giant area, you know. It's a legal thing still to do.
4: It's still legal, but I'm aware that if I'm outside, like outside an airport, and I smell that stale smoke, I still feel slightly
0: And that was my point. We're more sensitive to it now because we don't smell it as much as we used to when we were younger.
4: I don't think I know anyone who smokes anymore. Smoking areas, do they pass the pub test? Is it still okay to have a smoking area?
0: Jonesy and Amanda driving you home with Jam Nation.
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0: Wild West.
1: Hello there. Jonesy and Amanda driving you home.
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4: Any money. Jonesy and Amanda's.
1: Here it is. 10 questions. 60 seconds on the clock. You can pass if you don't know an answer. We'll come back to that question if time permits. You get all the questions right, $1,000.
5: You can make it $2,000, but it is double or nothing with a bonus question.
1: I haven't had to pull out the tempting pants for some
5: time.
1: No,
5: they're probably getting a bit mouldy in the cupboard.
1: In the linen press. Tom is in East Lakes.
5: Hi, Tom.
6: Hi, how's it going?
5: Very good. Well. We're hoping today is the day that we get to give some money away. Are you ready to receive?
6: I am, yeah.
5: All right, well, we've got 10 questions, 60 seconds. If you're not sure, say pass. We might have time to come back, okay?
6: No worries, thank you.
5: Tom, here we go. Here comes question number one. How many days are in a week?
6: 7.
5: Question two, what flavour is chamomile tea?
6: Chamomile.
5: Question three, what animal was Harry Potter's pet?
6: Owl.
5: Question four, finish this. Mama always told me life is like a...
6: Pass.
5: Question five. Robbie Williams was part of which boy band?
6: Take that.
5: Question six. In Greek mythology, who had venomous snakes in place of hair?
6: Medusa.
5: Question seven. How many spots are on the Domino's pizza logo?
6: 3.
5: Question eight. Who is Barack Obama's wife?
6: Michelle Obama.
5: Question nine. What is a trevally?
6: Pass.
5: Question 10. In which country did Birkenstocks originate?
6: Australia.
5: Oh,
6: it's Germany.
5: It's Germany. I probably led you astray with this movie quote. Mama always told me life is like a...
6: box of chocolates.
5: Yes. Mm-hmm. And a trevally is a fish. A delicious
6: one.
5: Tom, thank you for playing. You did really well.
6: Thank you very much.
5: Thank you.
1: And I think you did Forrest Gump pretty well there.
5: Do you think?
1: You brought out the simpleton. Oh. You went full simpleton.
5: Thank you, Brendan.
1: In the meantime, I love
5: you too.
1: The pub test is coming up. Smoking areas, do they pass the pub test? Jonesy and Amanda driving you home with Jam Nation.
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5: Well, we're talking about smoking areas in licensed venues. West Australia health experts are demanding that the state government close a loophole that allows smoking in outdoor areas of licensed venues because new data is showing that the public has lost its appetite for secondhand smoke.
0: You know what I always find weird? There was one pub, it was just a small country pub, and you go outside and there's a sign that says, you can't eat here, you could only smoke here. And I said, well, what if I don't mind if one of my mates lights up a smoke and I'm just eating?
5: No, but that's licensing. You can't serve food off areas.
0: We have so many dumb rules.
5: Well, this is what a lot of people are saying is, I don't smoke, but smokers should not be banned from outdoor areas. Yep. Others are saying, I don't want to see you vape, I don't want to smell your smoke wherever I am.
0: And that's the thing, we're becoming more sensitive to the smell of smoke because in the 80s,
5: really?
0: It was everywhere.
5: It was everywhere. It was, you know,
0: and you just got used to it.
5: Yep, smoking in cars, smoking everywhere. So how do you feel about this? Smoking areas, do they pass the pub test?
6: Yeah, I'm a smoker, and, yeah, we should have a smoking area.
7: Oh, mate, I'm a heavy smoker, and I love a beer, and I love going to the pub. I'll tell you what, if they banned it at the pub, there's no way I'm going to the pub. I'll have a beer at home instead.
8: I think people are just becoming too ridiculous with smoking. Like, let adults be adults.
9: I think they do, because, you know, people are going to smoke, and they need somewhere to do it. I think, though, that there should be a good separation between the smoking areas and the non-smoking areas.
10: I don't think there should be any smoking in any restaurants where anybody eats. Outside, inside, we might want to eat outside and we have to smell the smoke. I've known two people that passed away from lung cancer and they didn't even smoke. It's passive smoking.
11: Yeah, I think it passes the pub test, not a problem. It's all about choice. I've been a smoker for many years myself, but I gave up about 20 years ago and I can still smell cigarettes. It doesn't bother me. It doesn't make me want to have a cigarette. And I think everyone has the right to have an area that's suitable for them.
12: Well, I believe that there should be a smoking area as well as a separate vaping area. Get rid of vaping. Children vaping in the supermarkets and on the bus and contaminating my expensive coats and jackets is insulting. So why can't I just light up a durry wherever?
0: Why can't you? Remember we worked at that radio station. The only place you could smoke was in the men's toilet.
5: And so men, only men would do this, would go and I heard one man say to another man, do you want to come in for a smoke? And he said, no, but I'll come in for a poo. And that's what happened.
13: Righto, you two. That's enough.
5: Women would never in a million years do any of that.
0: It's the world we live.
5: Isn't it just?
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4: 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And this weekend, on Saturday, Top Gun, iconic 80s movie, and just a great movie anyway, turns 40. 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So tomorrow's show, the Christian O'Connell Show, this Friday, is all about Top Gun. It's the Top Gun show, but we're looking for ideas. I've challenged the producers to come up with ideas, Top Gun pictures for Top Gun Friday tomorrow on the show. 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

0: Or by buying a new vacuum cleaner. That is my small thing, big joy. Debut vacuum yesterday. Oh my God, I cannot. Wow. I even texted my wife to say that new vacuum you're right to get this works like a beast.
1: Oh. What brand did you go for?
0: We got a, because we got cats and dogs, we got a Miele cat dog.
2: Well, oh, makes sense.
0: I think it's called Miele cat and dog.
2: Cat dog.
0: Why wouldn't it be called cat dog? You want the new cat dog? It's called cat and dog. And so, oh my God, it was so, we have had a cordless vacuum for years now, right? The old Dyson, and they're great. But if you go, if you have dog hairs and cat hairs, you need something. And I remember, do you remember last year we got into a big argument on the show, and I actually thought that the cordless ones were just as powerful as the old plug in the wall.
2: Yes.
0: We've gone back to plug in the wall. Oh, that's why it goes full the rock beast mode.
3: Industrial.
0: Wow-wee.
4: Wow.
0: This is so sad to say, but genuinely joyous to see that cat hair and that dog go flying. I'm just bits of twigs that dogs bring into the house, and bits of sand and muck. Cat hair everywhere. We got a long-haired cat, so the hair gets everywhere. Yeah. Now, my wife also has a huge fear of Australian spiders. And like any home, there are those hard to reach, it sounds like I'm doing an advert here, those hard to reach spiders' nests.
1: Nooks and crannies.
0: Unleash Miele cat dog.
1: Cat dog
0: it's
1: spider.
0: Got a 2-in-1 crevice nozzle.
4: Oh.
1: It's got a spider sucker.
0: Yeah, it has. An extendable thing that can get right up there. I sent 3 photos to my wife going, spider nests have gone.
1: Wow.
0: Please put your hair in pigtails and become Helga as a treat. 4 sucking options.
4: Ooh, wow.
0: I know. Who needs 4?
4: What do you mean?
0: Who needs a mild suck around the house?
3: No,
0: get all that dirt up.
3: It sucks.
0: Don't tease it or lick it. What do you need 4? Straight words, whatever the most powerful one is, it's always on there.
1: They're always turning.
0: They're wasting their time doing a lukewarm mild vacuum. Suck everything up. And ask me if I've got a 9-meter lead.
1: Have you got a 9-meter lead?
0: No, mate, it's bigger.
1: Oh,
0: ask me if I've got a 10-meter.
1: You got a 10-y?
0: No.
3: Oh. 15?
0: 11. No, I wish it was 15. It's 11. They stopped at 11.
1: Okay. 11. Now, that'll get you some distance.
0: But it is old school, still having to move it around the house and find the bloke.
1: It probably got it.
0: Yes. Yeah. Patsy, what's a small thing, big joy for you?
4: Just rediscovering old nostalgic shows from childhood. So I was surfing through Prime yesterday afternoon looking for something to watch, and I came across V, that sci-fi series from the early
0: 80s. Oh, my God, I used to love that.
4: I couldn't believe it. I had to, check twice to see it was, the original V.
0: It used to be on late in the evening at, 11 o'clock in the UK. It was a reschedule. I used to love V.
4: About an alien invasion into Earth, and there were these race of reptilians, Rios, that ate rats.
1: Oh, okay.
4: It was absolutely terrifying.
0: Bit too close to home, huh?
4: Yes.
0: Need a break from the rat mutations. V were way ahead of the curve in the 80s.
4: I couldn't believe it, so I've started watching it again.
0: What's become of McLeod's Daughters of the Flying Doctor?
4: I want something with a bit of an edge in the afternoon to keep me away.
0: A bit of rat sci-fi. That'd chill me out in the afternoon, a break from all that doom scrolling, doom viewing.
4: Remember the lead actress, Diana? She was the real baddie in it. She apparently has lived in Australia since the late 90s.
0: Well, we are getting some more.
4: I
0: don't mind that, but please don't take us with you.
4: Wow, she's been here all this time.
0: You need to send us a wormhole invite. And declined.
1: I'm not going to ask. No.
0: Suddenly the Google searches for Diana from V is going to spike today. Her agent, her team, she's probably representing herself now. Small thing, big joy, when the first sip of your barista coffee is the perfect temperature. Catherine, yes. Christian, small thing, big joy. I just got the Breville pie maker out on the weekend with the temperatures changing. It's pie season. Oh, those beautiful. It's pie
1: season.
0: There's
1: wet season, there's dry season.
0: You're right. It is.
1: Season.
0: Gary Meegan with the joy with us. Homemade pie season. Christian, I need to know. I want to get that Miele cat dog. Did you go bagless? Do I sound like a savage? No, I got the Miele bag. Of course, I need that bag protection.
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0: Christian O'Connell Show tomorrow. Can you believe Top Gun turns 40 this Saturday? I still remember going to see it with two of my best mates in 1986. We were 13. Just a great, great movie. So many men changed their behavior coming out of that cinema.
1: What do you mean?
0: Well, I remember buying aviators, suddenly trying to wear a fur-lined jacket in the summer. So how do we mark this enormous moment? It literally excites me that it's 40 years old this weekend. So tomorrow's show is Top Gun Friday, and that is my invitation and challenge to the producers today. Rio, what's something we could do tomorrow?
2: At the heart of Top Gun is wingman. Wingmen, wingmenning each other. You call up and you tell us which of the team between Christian, me, Patsy, Alex, who do you want to be your wingman? And together we will elevate from being a wingman to sing man. If you choose me, for example, I will sing a line of a song. I then tag you in as my wingman and or wing person, and you have to sing the next line of the song. For example, Christian,
0: you're a
2: listener. You call in, you say, Rio, I love you so much. I would love to be your wingman.
0: Why wouldn't I go with like Patsy or Alex?
2: No, because you would want to go with someone with a bit of musical experience.
0: Okay,
2: someone
0: who's been on stage. Rio, you're my wingman on the radio show. Yeah.
2: All right, let's do this. For example, I will sing a line of a song. I then

0: Scaramouche, Scaramouche, can you do the Fandango?
1: Thunderbolts and lightning.
0: Very, very frightening.
1: Me.
0: Galileo.
1: Galileo.
0: Galileo.
1: Galileo.
0: Galileo.
1: Figaro.
0: Do you know, we genuinely didn't rehearse that. Actually impressive.
2: You couldn't tell.
0: That is not going to get up that tomorrow, though. That was a one and done.
3: And that's Sing Man.
0: I do like that. I do like Sing Man. That's very good. Producer Kaylin, what have you got?
4: Tomorrow on the air, we have the Need for Speed Hour, where you call in for a whole hour and we only take stories about fast things.
0: This
4: right?
0: is good. I like this.
4: So, for example, my old neighbour when I was a kid, his name was Jeff. One day we were riding down the hill on our bikes. His bike's brakes stopped working. He was flying. He hit our neighbour's letterbox, went over the top, landed like 10 metres in front of it.
0: He felt the need for speed. Bloody Jeff is in the air. He's got air.
4: And his teeth went right through his bottom.
0: Oh, God. All your stories involve some horrible facial disfigurement. No one likes an eye being gouged story than Medusa Kaylin. Remember when we almost had an argument? I said, we cannot have that fork in the eye story on air. She was like, it's the best. I like this, though. These are two great ideas, team.
4: Thank you, thank you.
0: All right, so here's my one, then. This is called Who's Your Goose? At the heart of Top Gun, the way I saw it at the time, this is a movie about two guys who need each other, who complement each other. You've got Mav, he's the wild one, the Yang. And then you've got his best friend, Goose, who kind of completes him. He's the yin to his Yang. He's the more grounded one. He's the dad. He's married. They need each other. In life, we need our mates. Mm. Who is your Goose? Celebrate mateship and mates. Maybe it's someone who's not around anymore. It would be for me. But it's a chance for me to remember my greatest ever wingman, Sean, who passed away a couple of years ago. Who is your Goose? Sean, even though he's not longer any around, will always be forever my Goose. Who is your Goose?
3: That's lovely. I really like it.
2: Thank you. And bonus if they can play Great Balls of Fire on the piano. Yes.
0: All right. Georgie, you've got an idea. What is yours?
5: Yes, so you were saying earlier how men literally change their behaviour after this. So I have some stats for this. 500% increase in Navy enlistings after the movie came out.
0: Right. And it's basically a huge ad for the US Navy.
5: And a 40% increase in Ray-Ban aviators being purchased. So what I want to know is how has a movie influenced you? Because for me, I watched Surf's Up and bought 4 surfboards.
6: I love this.
0: This is a great idea. As well. Team, these are all good ideas.
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0: Christian O'Connell Show. All right, we do a thing on a Thursday called Tombstone Text. This is where we ask you to get your phone out and tell us what is the text message that's at the top of your phone. Imagine now that is your tombstone. What does it say? Mine is, you recently received a free National Bowel Cancer Screening Program kit. I didn't realize, so I did it a couple of years ago when I turned 50. One of the amazing things in this country is your country really cares about you. When you turn 50, you get the free bowel cancer screening kit. I did it, and I didn't realize it's obviously, they do it every couple of years. Mm. So I got the new one arrived yesterday. So my weekend will be back with that little bag of fun.
1: The poo test, is it?
0: Mm-hmm. Yeah. Yeah. Yeah.
1: It's a good system.
0: It's an incredible thing to do. Yeah. It saves many, many, many lives. But you don't know how lucky you are. I don't think there's any other countries in the world that do this.
1: Yeah. It's brilliant, yeah.
0: Yeah, it's an incredible thing. So, yeah, and they send you reminders every day.
1: That's good.
0: You because be people forget about yes, it. Yeah, you, yeah. With all the best will in the world, you think, I will do that. You put it in a cupboard somewhere and you get these reminders that tell you to remind you to get out the cupboard and do a good thing as well, not just for yourself, but your family as well. So that this will be my three-word weekend.
1: Can't wait.
0: I will be held accountable on Monday. Did my test. Food in the bag. Patsy, what is your tombstone text?
2: Yes, not off to a good start with the new neighbours. That is from my husband. I was talking on the show earlier in the week how our neighbours of nearly 30 years have just moved away on one side and new neighbours are coming in. Anyway, Lee, the old neighbour, said to Chris, listen, I've got a heap of firewood. I'm not going to use it. It's actually just going to stay there. Please help yourself. And so...
0: Oh, that is a good neighbour.
2: Oh, they've been great neighbours. Anyway, we've got the new fire pit, which is Chris's new toy.
0: Yeah.
2: It makes fire now.
0: Brilliant.
2: And
0: the seasons are changing. It's autumn. This is fire pit season.
2: Perfect for s'mores on a Saturday night.
0: Yeah.
2: We've been doing it every Saturday night. So Chris kind of got confused as to when the old neighbours moved out and then the new neighbours officially took over the house. So he thought he had, like, you know, 2 days grace to get in there and get the wood. But no, he kind of mucked up the date. So what happened yesterday, Chris has got a wheelbarrow load of this beautiful red gum firewood and he's coming down the side of the house, the neighbour's house, to be met face-to-face with the brand new neighbours.
0: Oh, no. What a shocker. Like, my God, there's some strange dude rummaging in our garden.
2: Kind of thief in their new
0: poor daylight
2: house.
0: Crime rates in this city are out of control. They're stealing forward. Wait, it's not even a teenager wearing a hoodie. It's a middle-aged guy. Barefaced.
2: And, you know,
0: Woodgate.
2: He sparks quite an obtrusive sort of figure in the middle of the day. My big husband. Anyway, so Chris went, oh, hello.
0: If I just say my big husband.
2: Well, he's tall. And he's tall. You know, and the neighbour was kind of a small stature and he kind of looked
0: petrified. He's lucky he didn't get chopped up and thrown in that wheelbarrow. Yes. Chucked in Chris's fire pit.
2: That's it. Chris said, introduced himself. I'm terribly sorry, but I am actually allowed to get this firewood, Lee.
0: Oh, anyone could say that.
2: Story up.
1: And you're actually
0: a likely story. What, you got some paperwork to prove it, pal?
1: But it's their house now.
0: Yeah,
1: they own it.
2: No.
1: He actually isn't allowed to take it.
0: No, he's stealing their firewood.
2: The worst possible impression.
0: You're right. They're now...
2: Worst.
0: They're going to judge you, Patsy, now by a dodgy husband.
2: I know. The relationship is already ruined. It's never going to be the same. So I thought I'll make some cookies today and take over with a nice bottle of wine. And hopefully that will, like, you know, ease the relationship.
0: They'll be terrified. Your husband's not coming with you, is he?
2: With that axe.
0: Oh, yeah. He's just in the garden having himself some more firewood. He was told he had another 3 days to empty all the firewood you're ever going to have.
1: Is it the Anzac cookies, Patsy?
2: No, I thought I'd make my yo-yos. Okay. I've got my great aunts.
0: Don't take those Anzac ones. They still digested the ones we had 7 years
2: they
0: ago.
2: They were delicious.
0: Oh, gobstoppers.
2: Crunchy.
0: You remember the old gobstoppers? Jawbreakers from the milk bar.
3: Lock you up for a week.
0: Just a week, Alex. I still haven't passed it.
2: Oh, I think I need to make another pair.
0: I mean, I think when I'm doing my test this weekend, maybe some of one might come out from 7 years ago. Barely digested. I've never tried to swallow something so solid.
1: Very hard.
0: Very hard.
3: A lot of fibre.
0: Very hard. And I don't know about the fibre. It's more like a bit of grit or a rock. I think she baked rocks for us.
2: I tried to make a low-fat recipe and you should never tinker with the recipe.
1: Oh, yeah. No, low-fat.
2: I'm going to make a batch this weekend. I'm going to bring them in.
0: Oh, no.
2: No, I will. Just convince me. No, I insist.
0: No, please. Whatever we need to do to unconvince you.
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0: to Christian O'Connell Show. Time for today's Time Waster. We're looking for your muscle movies today. What are the swole lads watching in the gym?
1: Yeah.
0: They love the pump back of Notre Dame.
2: That's wrong. God.
0: Pump Fiction.
2: How many pump ones have you
0: this
2: got?
0: This is the last one I've raised. Okay.
2: Silver ones.
0: I just couldn't stop. Crocodile Pump Day. I lied.
2: Silver.
0: Bench Her.
2: Oh, God.
0: Korea Teenage Mutant Ninja Turtles. That's why they're so jacked. You've got that V. That's why they're on the creatine. Jacked Reacher. He is, actually. Super jacked.
2: Silver plus.
0: Too jacked, actually. And Swole 9 Yards.
2: Ah, prison movie.
0: Yeah.
2: Gold.
0: What have you got, Rio?
2: I've got a pump one too.
0: Yeah?
2: Mary Pumpins.
0: Oh, yeah. She's Mad Games.
2: She's got so many things in that bag.
0: Mad Games Poppins.
2: Games. Gold. Strongest muscle in the body. The Fantastic Jaw.
1: Oh. Oh.
2: Jaw,
1: oh,
2: Fantastic Jaw.
0: No, I heard it.
2: What an amazing turnaround. No, Fantastic Four.
0: Yeah, no, I got it. I got it. Yeah. Just not funny. Bronze. No gains.
2: Dante's Obliques.
0: Hey! Yeah. Gold.
2: And Planes, Gains, and Automobiles.
0: Oh, silver, that's good too. All right, muscle movies like the Austin Powers, The Spy Who Spotted Me.
2: Silver plus.
0: As from Adam Frederick Scott, Weekend at Feel the Burnies.
2: Silver.
0: Who trained Roger Rabbit?
2: That's actually, that really grows on you.
0: Yes, it
2: gold.
0: Is.
2: Gold.
0: It is oblique. Stop or my mum will show you her glute. Just that left one, it's huge.
2: Gold.
0: Pumping Miss Daisy.
2: Bronze.
0: Pushing glutes.
2: Gold plus. That's so good.
0: Simon Shirley, well done. Harry Squatter and the Half-Ripped Prince.
2: Silver plus.
0: That's from Elliot, well done. Curious calves of Benjamin Button. How'd you get them so shapely? God. Almost like a beautiful fat man's calves. They have some of those shapely ones I've ever seen. Stop or my mum will glute.
2: Silver.
0: Citizen Gain.
2: Yeah, silver plus.
0: Protein Wolf.
2: Gold.
0: Second mention of Team Wolf on today's show. Weekend at Burpees.
2: Silver.
0: Horrible exercises.
2: Exercise.
0: Just need to slow down my approach with this one. Meet the Big Fockers. You understand the need, not for speed with that one.
2: Yeah, silver.
0: Yeah. Glutey and the Beast. Look at old Glutey and the
2: God
0: Beast.
2: Gold plus as well.
0: Yeah, Dean Delaney for that one. Well done. Secret Life of Pecs.
2: Silver.
0: Peck Cemetery.
2: Silver plus.
0: There's two pecs from Amanda. Gain Man.
2: Silver.
0: 21 Pump Street.
2: Gold.
0: Aaron, well done. Dumbbell and Dumber.
2: Silver plus.
0: Silence of the Hammies.
2: Silver.
0: Reuters of the Lost Ark.
2: Gold.
0: Free Wiry.
2: Free Wiry.
0: You know, you often see like an old guy. He's pretty wiry and sinewy, you know?
1: Yeah.
0: Arms like a rope or something, you know? He's a wiry guy, you know?
2: Silver.
0: All right. Who's the winner today?
2: I loved Glutey and the Beast.
0: Yes, it has to be. Well done. That's the Christian O'Connell Show for today. So get ready. Who's your goose? And so much more. Top Gun fun tomorrow as we celebrate Top Gun turning 40 this weekend. If you've got a story for us, Christian at christianoconnell.com.au for your stories. We're back tomorrow. 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
1: Good evening, Shane Bryan with you. Tonight on the show, we take a look at a classic album, The Raw and The Cooked by Fine Young Cannibals. It was a bit of a blink and you'll miss it moment. They weren't around for a long time, but they were definitely around for a good time, especially with songs like this.

The Raw and the Cooked is our feature album on tonight's 80s at 8. Well, from one song with an incredible groove to another, this was a huge song in 1988. Soulful song with an 80s edge that still makes you want to get up on the dance floor. Womack and Womack, Teardrops, you're on the 80s at 8.

0: You're on the 80s at 8, Shane Bryan with you, and that was Dragon from 1983. Now, tonight, our feature album is Fine Young Cannibals, The Raw and The Cooked. And when the band released the album in 1989, it felt like suddenly everything clicked. After a very slow, long build following their debut album, this record brought together soul, pop, funk, new wave, and also dance rock, all anchored by Roland Gift's unmistakable voice and his falsetto. Very fragile, emotional, and completely different to anything that was on radio at the time. The album delivered hit after hit. She Drives Me Crazy, Good Thing, I'm Not the Man I Used to Be, songs that felt modern but deeply, deeply rooted in classic soul. Commercially, it was unstoppable. The Raw and The Cooked top charts around the world, became a top 10 album in Australia, and it went on to sell more than 3 million copies globally. For a brief moment at the end of the 80s, Fine Young Cannibals weren't just another British band. They were one of the biggest pop acts on the planet. Roland Gift recently caught up with British television.
1: She Drives Me Crazy. We've all been singing it in the office today. It's just kind of timeless, isn't it? Did you know when you were creating that song that we'd all still be singing it and listening to it decades later?
2: Not for sure. I mean, that was one of the things that we did want to do when we got together and formed the group, was make records that people would be listening to 25 years later. Because we were listening to a lot of Black American soul, and that was made 25 years before. So we wanted to do that. And, you know, so 40 years later, people are still listening. So we did achieve that in a way.
0: From our feature album tonight, The Raw and The Cooked, this is She Drives Me Crazy by the Fine Young Cannibals. 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

0: this was on your telly.
1: Kingswood? You're not taking the Kingswood. I just polished the dipstick. Bloody thing, every time I pull it out, it's got oil on it.
0: 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This is the 80s and 8. 2ST.

0: You're on the 80s at 8. Shane Bryan with you, and that was Good Thing. Fine Young Cannibals from the album Raw and the Cooked, our feature album tonight on the 80s at 8. And look, just as quickly as the Fine Young Cannibals rose, they quietly stepped away. There was no follow-up album, no attempt to chase the success, the pressure of fame, the long gap between records, the exhaustion, it all played its part. By the early 90s, the band had effectively walked away at their peak. Some say that's probably a good thing. Pardon the pun. What makes it more remarkable is that The Raw and the Cooked remains their final studio album. There was no comeback record, no late career revival. They left their legacy intact. Since then, the members have taken very different paths. Roland Gift stepped away from the spotlight, focusing on acting, composing, and occasional solo work rather than touring the hits. Meanwhile, Andy Cox and Dave Steele moved into production and behind-the-scenes music projects, staying active but well away from pop stardom. Oh, and then there was the perfume. She Drives Me Crazy perfume.
1: I mean, it's been used in adverts, hasn't it, recently, and some of your other songs, TV and film. That must feel really good, like you're kind of reaching a whole new generation.
2: Yeah, I mean, like there was the Chanel ad. I mean, that came out of the blue. And, you know, to have those singers like Dua Lipa and Jenny from Pink, Blackpink, is, it's amazing that those generations are into it, yeah.
1: Other perfume is available, of course. No.
2: Of course.
0: So The Raw and the Cooked stands as a bit of a snapshot of a moment when everything collided for that perfect time for Fine Young Cannibals, and then they chose not to outstay their welcome. Sometimes the most powerful legacy is knowing when to leave the room. Someone who was invited back into the room, Kate Bush. It wasn't by her own choice either, by the way. It was a song featured in Stranger Things, and that's up next on the 80s at 8.

0: 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More coming up for the 80s at 8.
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0: on the 80s at 8, Shane Bryan with you. And by 1988, John Farnham was already writing one of the biggest comebacks in Australian music history. And Age of Reason proved that it wasn't a one-off or a fluke. It was released as the lead single from the album of the same name. The song was written by Todd Hunter and Joanna Piggott, and it centered on some big ideas: responsibility, awareness, and what kind of world we're leaving behind. Almost a follow-on from You're the Voice. It was classic Farnham, very thoughtful lyrics, a huge chorus, a vocal delivery built for the arenas, and of course, that's what he did. The track debuted at number one on the Australian ARIA singles charts, and it held that spot for 4 weeks, becoming one of the biggest local hits of the year. Internationally, it also cracked the UK chart, and it reached number four in New Zealand. Interestingly, the music video featured the Victorian Children's Choir, reinforcing the song's message about the future, and gave it a very strong emotional punch that helped make it one of Farnham's signature tracks. It went on to win APRA's Most Performed Australian Popular Work, cementing its place in what was one of the defining Australian songs of the late 80s. And, of course, cementing John Farnham's big comeback. Someone else who was having a big comeback with a brand new album called Foreign Tongues, releasing very soon, the Rolling Stones. They're up next on the 80s at 8.
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Well, that is it for the 80s at 8 tonight, and also that is it for the 80s at 8 for this week. Tomorrow night, it is the Totally 80s Friday night, and of course, we've got some big songs lined up for you from 8 o'clock right through till midnight, kicking it off with some Robert Palmer. We're going to throw in some Ganga Jang. And a classic from Steve Winwood.

0: That's all coming up tomorrow night on the Totally 80s Friday night. Thanks for keeping me company. 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

0: 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The 90s and 2000s. So hard, makes me say, oh my lord. '60s and '70s tracks that stand the test of time.
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7: Hello, it is Kev. Coming up on Saturday, 2ST is going to be broadcasting live from the Henderson Residences at 9A Henderson Avenue at Mittagong. Be one of the first to see their new standalone homes and also find out more about the special packages, and we'll be there between 11 and 2.
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0: 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Wake me up before you go, go. 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Fight the breakup. '60s and '70s tracks that stand the test of time. Gonna have fun in the city. Comes to left me. Jokers to the right. Here I am, stuck in the middle of you. 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
0: Morning, Alex.
2: Good morning.
0: Good morning, Rio.
3: Good morning.
0: Guys, another 24 hours on from my team, Southampton winning, and now I'm even more stressed because of Spygate. Alex, educate people listening now to Spygate.
2: It's crazy. So there's now a shot of a spy.
0: Yeah.
2: An intern.
0: Someone spied on the spy.
2: Yes.
1: Oh, nice.
0: Spying on Southampton's team that they beat yesterday in a big playoffs final to get promoted back into the Premiership. And if you get promoted, it changes the fortunes of the club. You're back in the biggest league in the world. You automatically get a big balloon payment, about $30 to $40 million, so you can buy an extra players, and you're back in the biggest league in the world. We were in the Premiership for decades. A couple of years ago, we crashed out. It's very, very hard to get back up. Wrexham looked like they were about to get back into it, didn't make it.
2: Oh.
0: And so over the last 8 or 9 months, Southampton had a terrible start to the season and have worked so hard as a club to get into this incredible position where they have now, at the moment, made it into a Wembley playoff final where the winner gets promoted.
2: Right.
1: Mm-hmm.
0: However, Alex, tell them why they could not even be at the game a week Saturday at Wembley. And fans have already bought the tickets now and booked accommodation.
2: Oh, no. It's insane.
0: And now they're going to be rushing through a court case. This really is a global story. It's incredible. Even the Uber driver today listens to the show, goes, "Oh my God, how are you about Spygate? I've been listening to some English radio station called TalkSport. They're all talking about Spygate."
2: Yeah. So this intern was at the middle.
0: I'm going on a UK drive show, TalkSport, this afternoon, their time.
2: No
0: to
2: way.
0: Talk about Spygate. They got their fan down under.
2: Wow.
0: Concerned in Melbourne, Christian O'Connell. Christian joins us now.
2: That's crazy. But it's so insane what is going on, because this intern was at Middlesbrough training. That's who they played against. That's who they beat.
0: Yeah.
2: And there's also reports now that this has been ongoing. This isn't the first time Southampton
0: said spies. I don't work for the club. However, I will just say anyone can fling around accusations.
2: Well, it's crazy.
0: An intern. I mean, look, we have interns here. They don't represent the radio station.
3: But they get sent to do
0: some
3: better.
0: Some
3: keen.
0: No one sent him. I'm sure no one out the saintly saints sent him to spy on Middlesbrough.
3: It was just his own idea and he went out.
0: Kid with a good bit of gumption. I tell you what, I'm going to hire that kid. We need, actually, don't worry about spying on our rivals. It's pretty obvious they've been in the same radio for the last 30 years.
2: But the photo is hilarious. Like, he's behind a tree.
0: He's behind a tree.
2: And he's like,
0: Alex, it looks like something from an 80s movie, like Porky's. You know, he's spying on the girls' volleyball team.
2: And he's got his phone, like, horizontally.
0: Yeah.
2: Like, looking into his phone.
0: He's the world's shittest spy.
2: It's terrible.
0: Have you seen it, Rio? Yeah. He's literally, he's not even hiding behind the tree. Three quarters of him is out from the tree.
3: Yeah. And try to look less like you're spying. Like, just sort of be a bit more casual.
0: It's the thing of, like, how bad are Middlesbrough team that they didn't see there's someone leaning on a tree, not hiding behind a tree, filming us.
2: It's almost, it looks set up. It looks like a joke.
0: Yes, it does.
2: That's how bad it is.
0: So he's just some young kid, isn't it?
2: You know? He looks about 18, 19.
0: Yes, he does. Bless him.
2: Yeah.
0: But not bless him if we don't go up because of this. I know they're trying to rush through this court case because time really is pressing.
2: Mm.
0: And they're saying that Southampton could be thrown out of it.
1: Wow.
0: And Middlesbrough, the team they beat yesterday, now go through to the playoff.
2: Oh.
0: That is just, I can't even think about that possibility. Heartbreaking for the team and the fans.
3: That's worse than just losing yesterday.
0: Yes.
3: Yeah.
0: I said to you, Rio, at one point, I said, I'd rather, in a way, we lost rather than we win. And then there's a court case tomorrow or Monday, and they're throwing out the whole competition.
2: Yeah.
0: It's all going to come down to, because legally, you can spy on another club and watch their open training sessions, but not 72 hours before the game.
3: Okay, so you can spy sometimes, but not always.
0: And so they only brought that rule in recently. The Premiership don't even have a rule for spying, because obviously they just presumed that you should be doing that, and you would gain an unsportsmanly favour, an advantage.
2: Right.
0: And that's what it's going to come down to, the ruling on that.
2: It's so bad. And
0: I've just got a bad feeling as well.
2: Yeah, the coach walking out as well in the press conference. He was asked about it. Just gets up, walks out.
0: It's not a good look.
2: No.
0: But don't worry, Michael Voss is available, Southampton, if you do lose the coach over this.
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9: To his tea.

0: Christian O'Connell show. If Southampton get thrown out of the playoffs, I may need a day off next week.
1: That's fair enough.
0: I don't think I could pull myself together enough to deal with this show. My own show. I've created a hostile environment. It's my own fault. I just don't want to be in it for one show. I just can't.
1: Yeah, that's a lot for one.
0: People would come for me. They'd come for me. I just can't handle it. I'm just not built for that. It's just too heartbreaking. All right, we do a thing on a Thursday called Tombstone Text. This is where we ask you to get your phone out and tell us what is the text message that's at the top of your phone. Imagine now that is your tombstone. What does it say? Send us your tombstone text, 0475031043. Mine is, you recently received a free National Bowel Cancer Screening Program kit. I didn't realize, so I did it a couple of years ago when I turned 50. One of the amazing things in this country is your country cares about you. When you turn 50, you get the free bowel cancer screen kit. I did it. I didn't realize it's obviously, they do it every couple of years. Mm. So I got the new one arrived yesterday. So my weekend will be back with that little bag of fun.
1: The poo test, is it?
0: Yeah.
1: It's a good system.
0: It's an incredible thing to do. Yeah. It saves many, many, many lives. But you don't know how lucky you are. I don't think there's any other country in the world that do this.
1: Yeah. It's brilliant, yeah.
0: Yeah, it's an incredible thing. So, yeah, and they send you reminders every day.
1: That's good.
0: You because people
1: hassled.
0: Forget about
1: yes,
0: it.
1: Yeah,
0: you,
1: yeah.
0: With all the best winning the world, you think, I will do that. You put it in a cupboard somewhere, and you get these reminders that tell you to remind you to get out the cupboard and do a good thing as well, not just for yourself, but your family as well. So that this will be my three-word weekend.
1: Can't wait.
0: I will be held accountable on Monday. Did my test. Food in the bag. Patsy, what is your tombstone text?
2: Yes, not off to a good start with the new neighbours. That is from my husband. I was talking on the show earlier in the week, how our neighbours of nearly 30 years have just moved away on one side and new neighbours are coming in. Anyway, Lee, the old neighbour, said to Chris, listen, I've got a heap of firewood. I'm not going to use it. It's actually just going to stay there. Please help yourself. And so...
0: Oh, that's a good neighbour.
2: Oh, they've been
0: that.
2: Great neighbours. Anyway, we've got the new fire pit, which is Chris's new toy.
0: Yeah.
2: It makes fire now.
0: Brilliant.
2: And
0: the seasons are changing. It's autumn. This is fire pit season.
2: Perfect for s'mores on a Saturday night.
0: Yeah.
2: We've been doing it every Saturday night. So Chris kind of got confused as to when the old neighbours moved out and then the new neighbours officially took over the house. So he thought he had 2 days grace to get in there and get the wood. But no. He kind of mucked up the date. So what happened yesterday, Chris has got a wheelbarrow load of this beautiful red gum firewood and he's coming down the side of the house, the neighbour's house, to be met face-to-face with the brand-new neighbours.
0: Oh, no. What a shocker. Like, my God, there's some strange dude rummaging in our garden.
2: Kind of thief in their new
0: daylight.
2: House.
0: Crime rates in this city are out of control. They're stealing forward. Wait, it's not even a teenager wearing a hoodie. It's a middle-aged guy. Bare face.
2: And, you know,
0: Woodgate.
2: He sparks quite an obtrusive sort of figure in the middle of the day. My big husband, anyway. So Chris went, oh, hello.
0: If I should just say my big husband.
2: Well, he's tall and he's broad. You know, and the neighbour was kind of a small stature and he kind of looked
0: petrified. He's lucky he didn't get chopped up and thrown in that wheelbarrow.
2: Yes.
0: Chucked in Chris's fire pit.
2: That's it. Chris said, introduced himself. I'm terribly sorry, but I am actually allowed to get this firewood, Lee.
0: Oh, anyone could say that.
2: Story
1: and you're actually
0: a likely story. What, you got some paperwork to prove it, pal?
1: But it's their house now.
0: Yeah,
1: they own it.
2: No.
1: He isn't allowed to take it.
0: No, he's stealing their firewood.
2: The worst possible impression.
0: You're right. Then now.
2: Worst.
0: They're going to judge you, Patsy, now by a dodgy husband.
2: I know. The relationship is already ruined. It's never going to be the same. So I thought I'll make some cookies today and take over with a nice bottle of wine. And hopefully that will, ease the relationship.
0: They'd be terrified. Your husband's not coming with you, is he?
2: With that axe.
0: Oh, yeah. He's just in the garden having himself some more firewood. He was told he had another 3 days to empty all the firewood you're ever going to have.
1: Is it the end? That cookies, Patsy?
2: No, I thought I'd make my yo-yos. Okay. I've got my great aunts.
0: Don't take those old man's aunt ones. They still digested the ones we had 7 years ago.
2: Oh, delicious.
0: Oh, gobstoppers.
2: Crunchy.
0: You remember the old gobstoppers?
1: Yes.
0: Jawbreakers from the milk bar.
3: Block you up for a week.
0: Just a week, Alex. I still haven't passed it.
2: Oh, I think I need to make another pair.
0: I mean, I think when I'm doing my test this weekend, maybe some of one might come out from 7 years ago. Barely digested. I've never tried to swallow something so solid.
1: Very hard.
0: Very hard. Very hard. And I don't know about the fibre. It's more like a bit of grit or
2: no.
0: a rock. I think she just made, she baked rocks for us.
2: I tried to make a low-fat recipe and you should never tinker with the recipe.
4: Oh, yeah. No, low-fat
2: I'm going to make a batch this weekend. I'm going to bring them in.
0: Oh, no.
2: No, I will.
0: No, just convince me. I insist. No, please. Whatever we need to do to unconvince you.
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0: Christian O'Connell show. We're doing Tombstone Text. We do this every Thursday morning, the first hour of the show. You tell us about the first text message that's on the top of your phone right now. And imagine that's your tombstone. What does it say? Christian, my tombstone text would be, knock please, if no answer, not louder.
1: Oh.
0: It's actually quite a funny one to have on your tombstone if there's no answer. out to lunch. That's from Josh. Christian McCallum in Marrickville. My tombstone would now be saying, after your nap, can you check what we need for burritos? I get this virtually every day from my wife, who's obviously near a supermarket, and wants me, when I've woken up from my nap, to go and have a look, to walk into the kitchen and see what's needed for that night's dinner.
2: Check what you've got. Yeah, it's the worst feeling when you haven't got it right.
0: Yep. My tombstone tech, this is Patrick in Coldstream. The dummy worked a treat. No crying or fussing when I put him down. My tombstone text, could you do the Shire for drinks on Saturday?
2: Ooh,
0: fancy.
2: Ingedine.
0: Put on something nice, Emma. My tombstone text, Christian, I started watching that series you told me to watch. It's so good. Oh, what are you watching? Before you leave, grab a ladder. That's Anthony's. That's a great one as well. Yeah. What, to come and see you up in heaven? Or, of course, down in hell. I don't know what kind of life you're there, Anthony.
2: Ladders can go down as
0: yes,
2: well.
0: Yes, they can. That's right. My tombstone text, maybe bring a napkin.
3: Oh,
2: that's just good advice.
0: It is, isn't it? Life advice. Always have one in the back pocket. And then this one here, he rides them in.
3: Oh.
0: I think that's someone who's a horse trainer.
2: I hope so.
3: Maybe.
2: He rides them in.
0: No, I think that's a horse trainer. They get them out early in the morning, don't they, horse trainers?
2: Yeah, and then like he rides them back in.
0: And they go, how are they going to get back in the paddock? They won't put themselves there. You've got to ride them back in. Rio, what's yours?
2: Loving that chair. So my mum, I got her a lovely beach chair.
0: Oh, just a weather for it right now, isn't it? Oh, temperatures drop a solid 20 and get out there in a little cheapo aluminium discounted beach chair.
2: You don't know that it was discounted.
0: No, I know it's discounted. Beach chairs are not prime right now, are they? It's like stocks or something. Right now, no one's rushing to buy a beach chair in autumn in Australia.
2: And my mum sent me a photo with it, not on the beach, obviously, because it's quite cold.
0: Because you can't use it.
2: In front of the fireplace.
0: Guys, can we put it on social media? It's the saddest photo you've ever seen. It actually looked like she's being held as a kidnapped sort of victim.
2: She loved that.
0: How much do we need to send to get that? Show me a photo with today's newspaper that poor woman is okay. And she sat in front of a fire to keep warm.
2: Yes, well, I guess you can't use the beach.
0: Also, way from Mother's Day. When did it arrive? Yesterday?
2: Arrived yesterday.
0: Oh, nice.
3: A few days.
0: Wednesday, a few days. Yeah,
2: a few days. That's Australia Post for you, you know.
0: Yeah. How much did that thing cost? 60?
2: Hey, no, it was in triple figures.
0: Get out of here.
3: No way.
0: You've got to see this. Also, it's real low down. How old is Mama Lee?
2: Mum specifically asked, aluminium, lightweight, low down, and it's very low.
0: I'm worried that she's going to be in there for another week or two until you come around and get her out.
2: Yeah, I don't think
0: she can get out of it.
2: It is really, really
0: old time. Has got to be careful. Once they sit down, especially one that low to the floor, it's like a core level workout.
2: It is.
0: Hip mobility test.
2: It's basically a rug. Like,
0: she might be using it as a shell now for the next couple of days until someone prizes it off.
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0: Christian O'Connell Show. Anyone else on the team have their phone set up? Google News Alerts. I think I'm going to turn mine off.
1: No, I do not.
0: Patsy, you must have for
2: lots
0: work,
2: of
0: yeah?
2: Alerts, yeah? Yeah, yeah.
0: Lots. Don't you find them stressful? I just had one flash up now just saying rat mutation fears. I'm like, what am I meant to do with that?
1: Have you got your alerts set to rat?
0: Yeah, and mutation.
1: Mutation.
0: You know, yeah. If there's a genome mutation out there, I want to know about it before anybody else, and I'll break it on the radio. That's what this show is really known for. If there's rat news, you're here at first on the home of rat news, the Christian O'Connell Show. What do they mean? The rats virus can mutate?
1: I didn't
0: into
1: even
0: sausage
1: know what
0: rolls?
1: That means.
0: Oh, into what?
3: Are you talking about the Hand virus on the cruise ship?
0: Yes, that's yes. What it must be about. I don't even want to click on the doom scrolling.
1: No.
0: It's why we need the bright side of the dawn. It's also why we need extra time and the time wasted today. There were so many great ones yesterday. Viking songs. This is a great way to start the day.
1: I'm fired up.
0: Oh my God. Getting that dopamine moving. The fascia's released as well.
3: What a Canberra Raiders game.
0: Viking songs. Extra time waster. Best in we get you in the next 10 minutes, then gold class double pass. Best songs we had yesterday for Viking songs. Janie's Got an Axe. I Should Be So Low-Key. Van Hallelujah. Hey guy, you're an all-star. Still top of the class right now, but what have you got right now? Viking songs. Very good. Connors has sent one in immediately. Must be one of our bright siders. Sweet Home Valhalla.
1: Oh, very good.
0: Very good. All right. We all live in Valhalla submarine. Valhalla submarine. They love the Viking song, the Beatles.
1: Silver.
0: Highway to Helga. Lovely lady in those.
1: Gorgeous.
0: Those pigtails.
1: Gold.
0: Maybe this weekend, Sarah, huh? Sarah becomes Helga. Odin out for a hero. Odin out for a hero.
1: Very good. Gold.
0: And in excess.
1: Mm.
0: Hey, love to get their Viking on.
1: Yeah.
0: That's right, mead you tonight.
1: Silver.
0: All right, what have you got, Rio? Viking songs.
1: I'm sorry, Miss Claxon.
2: Yes.
0: Oh, that's very good.
1: Thank you very much.
0: Yeah. Johnny, okay, I thought I said Lockie at the end of yesterday. Shorten that bloody horn.
1: Very long.
0: Goes on for an age.
1: Why don't you come on over Valkyrie?
0: Oh, that's very good.
4: And oh, so I thought you were going to play
0: it. I was going to play it, but it goes on for about an hour. Suddenly we're saying goodbye at the end of it.
1: And finally, Johnny Cash loves a bit of Viking action.
0: Yeah.
1: Oh, actually, the way I set that up, that's going to sound horrible with the next next thing I say. I'm going to pivot to another one.
0: Yeah, why not? Circle back around, yeah?
1: Circle back around. I want Scandi, not I want candy.
0: Oh, I got it. Yeah, I want Scandi. That's very good. Oh, no, he's just killed it.
2: No, it's too short.
0: Now it's a little Tommy Squeaker. I don't know. Come on. He's doing this on purpose. I know you had root canal surgery yesterday. Don't punish radio and the show, please. It's a little sort of audio shart. One of those. Excuse me. There we go. All right. There's no happy medium today. You ready to come back around for that Johnny Cash one?
1: Yes.
0: I want to know what it is.
1: Ring of Freya.
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1: 2ST.

0: or by buying a new vacuum cleaner. That is my small thing, big joy. Debut vacuum yesterday. Oh my God, I cannot. Wow. I even texted my wife to say, that new vacuum, you're right to get this, works like a beast.
1: Oh. What brand did you go for?
0: We got a, because we got cats and dogs, we got a Miele cat dog.
2: Well, makes sense.
0: I think it's called Miele cat and dog. Cat dog. It wouldn't just be called cat dog. You want the new cat dog? It's called cat and dog. And so, oh my God, it was so, we have had a cordless vacuum for years now, right? The old Dyson, and they're great. But if you go, if you have dog hairs and cat hairs, you need something. And I remember, do you remember last year we got into a big argument on the show, and I actually thought that the cordless ones were just as powerful as the old plug in the wall.
2: Yes.
0: We've gone back to plug in the wall. Oh, that's why it goes full the rock beast mode.
3: Industrial.
0: Wow-wee.
4: Wow.
0: It was. This is so sad to say, but genuinely joyous to see that cat hair and that dog go flying. I'm just bits of twigs that dogs bring into the house, and bits of sand and muck. Cat hair everywhere. We got a long haired cat, so the hair gets everywhere. Yeah. Now my wife also has a huge fear of Australian spiders. And like any home, there are those hard to reach, I sound like I'm doing an advert here, those hard to reach spiders' nests.
1: Nooks and crannies.
0: Unleash Miele cat dog.
1: Cat dog,
0: it's
1: spider.
0: Got a 2-in-1 crevice nozzle.
4: Oh.
1: It's got a spider sucker.
0: Yeah, it has. An extendable thing that can get right up there. Uh-huh. I sent 3 photos to my wife going, spider nests have gone.
1: Wow.
0: Please put your hair in pigtails and become Helga as a treat. 4 sucking options.
4: Ooh, wow.
0: I know. Who needs 4?
4: What do you mean?
0: Who needs a mild suck around the house? No, get all that dirt up.
3: It sucks.
0: Don't tease it or lick it. What do you need 4? Straight away, whatever the most powerful one is, it's always on there.
3: They're always turning.
0: Just wasting their time doing a lukewarm, mild vacuum. Suck everything up. And ask me if I've got a 9-meter lead.
1: Have you got a 9-meter lead?
0: No, mate, it's bigger.
1: Oh,
0: ask me if I've got a 10-meter lead.
1: You got a 10-y?
0: No.
3: Oh. 15?
0: 11. No, I wish it was 15. It's 11. They stopped at 11.
1: Okay. 11. Now, that'll get you some distance.
0: But it is old school, still having to move it around the house and find the plugs.
1: Yeah.
0: It's slightly irritating.
1: It gets caught on the table.
0: Yeah, and you think, can I just... I won't bother vacuuming beyond here because I've got to unplug it. No one looks there anywhere. You try and wave it in the direction.
1: It probably got it.
0: Yes.
1: It probably got it.
0: Yes, Patsy, what's a small thing, big joy for you?
4: Just rediscovering old nostalgic shows from childhood. So I was surfing through Prime yesterday afternoon looking for something to watch, and I came across V, that sci-fi series from the early
0: 80s. I love that.
4: I couldn't believe it. I had to check twice to see it was like the original V.
0: It used to be on late in the evening at 11 o'clock in the UK. It was a rescheduled. I used to love V.
4: About an alien invasion into Earth, and there were these race of reptilians, Rios, that ate rats.
1: Oh, okay.
4: It was absolutely terrifying.
0: Bit too close to home, huh?
4: Yes.
0: Need a break from the rat mutations.
4: No.
0: V were way ahead of the curve in the 80s.
4: I couldn't believe it, so I've started watching it again.
0: What? Were you watching grisly sci-fi
4: no,
0: in the afternoon?
4: Brilliant.
0: Go
4: no
0: have your nana nap.
4: No, it was fantastic. I'm
0: Stick
4: quite
0: Stick on
4: addicted.
0: McLeod's Daughters of the Flying
4: no,
0: Doctor.
4: No, I want something with a bit of an edge in the afternoon to keep me away.
0: A bit of rat sci-fi. That'd
4: yes.
0: chill me out in the afternoon. A break from all that doom scrolling, doom viewing.
4: Well, that's the thing. Remember the lead actress, Diana? She was like the real baddie in it. She apparently has lived in Australia since the late 90s.
0: Well, yeah. Well, we're getting some
4: more.
0: I don't mind that, but please don't take us with you.
4: I thought, wow, she's been here all this time.
0: You need to send us a wormhole invite. And declined.
1: Actually, I'm not
0: going to
1: ask.
0: Suddenly, the Google searches for Diana from V is going to spike today. Her agent, her team, she's probably representing herself now.
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0: Christian O'Connell Show. Why have I now gone open tab on V to find out what character was Patsy talking about? Who's someone who's been living in Australia from the old 80s TV show V?
1: What is her name?
0: Jane
1: Badler, that's it. And she actually lives in Melbourne, I believe. Oh. And I think her father-in-law is a famous horse trainer from Hayes Stable, I want
0: to
1: say.
0: This is brilliant. I'd love to think, because you never know, one of the many joys of doing a radio show is how many times we talk about something and then 10 minutes later you get a phone call, an anonymous email, someone heard what you're saying. Well, I reckon by the end of today's show, we've got more information about the powerhouse that is Jane Badler.

0: I'm just looking at the blurb about the old TV show from the 80s and 90s, V. An extraterrestrial race arrives on Earth with seemingly good intentions. Hang on a second. The neighbors aren't all that, Bob. However, boom, boom, boom, their true machinations are slowly revealed as they become more ingrained into society.
1: Isn't that good?
0: Yeah, it might be like doing good society. Community service, cleaning the place up and stuff like that. Stamping out rats.
2: Until they peel their skin off.
0: Oh.
2: And reveal that they're lizards.
0: All right, this at 3 p.m. Rio, what's it for you? Small thing, big joy.
3: I'm obsessed when I have my dinner with getting the perfect bite on my fork. So say, for example, you've got a roast pork. I want to make sure I've got the perfect...
0: There's an art form to it, isn't there?
3: It is. It's an art and a science of the perfect amount of meat, the gravy, potatoes, a bit of crackling. And when you nail that ratio and the total size, if it's perfectly in your mouth, oh, heaven.
0: I tell you who always do it very well, TV chefs. You know when they're tasting someone's dish, they don't do what the rest of us would, where, you know, you go, bloody hell, that looks great. You start shoveling it, almost inhaling it, and bit goes down your thing. No one's ever saying to him, you got man overboard. You just got a bit there on your... No, it's still there. No, it's still in between the molars at the back. They don't do that. They precisely put it on that fork, don't they?
3: Sometimes I like to pretend I'm Gary Megan when I'm eating.
0: Who doesn't? Who doesn't? Sorry, a little bit too much of our private lives here. Natalie, small thing, big joy. When I walk into my local cafe, it's busy and my barista just waves at me and mouths, I've got you.
2: Oh my God.
0: Nice. Santo, small thing, big joy. Christian, I was in a rush today, running a bit late to get to work. All red lights.
2: Yeah.
0: Why is that small thing, big joy?
3: But maybe it was getting, there was a second beat to it, maybe.
0: Christian, small thing, big joy. When the first sip of your barista, that's how foul at mood he's in. He's got that text message wrong, mate.
3: Maybe
0: does he mean, he gets more time to hang out with us?
2: To listen to the show, of course.
0: That's why we're confused. Naturally. That's why to us it doesn't make any sense.
1: Stalling him.
0: We're contractually bound to stay here and listen to it. Small thing, big joy. When the first sip of your barista coffee is the perfect temperature. Catherine, yes. Christian, small thing, big joy. I just got the Breville pie maker out on the weekend with the temperatures changing. It's pie season. Oh, those beautiful. It's pie
3: there's
0: season.
3: Wet season. There's dry season.
0: You're right. It is. Season. Gary Megan with a joy with us. Homemade pie season. Christian, I need to know. I want to get that meat, the cat, dog. Did you go bagless? Do I sound like a savage? No, I got the Mila bag. Of course, I need that bag protection. I need a new one. That's from Nicole. Christian, I saw Ice House live about 7 years ago. They are one of the best live bands you ever can see. Please, please, please give us a heads up. When are the tickets going on sale? Midday, 25th of May. York, don't worry. There's one radio station that loves Ice House. Rest assured, it's gold. You'll be hearing plenty of reminders. Monday, the 25th of May at Ticketek. That's where you can buy your tickets.
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0: Oh.
1: Christian O'Connell Show. Hot topics. Number one right now, V, the TV show from the 80s, and 90s. Mm. Patsy, I've just had an email from Russell. Christian, I've got a half day. I'm knocking off early. I know I'm going to be watching this afternoon. V, thank Pats. What station was she watching on? Russell, you must be very old. It was a streaming service. Prime, did you say you found on Pats?
0: Yeah, Amazon Prime. Yeah.
1: Oh, my God, that guy's going to love it. Christian, I remember Christian, I remember the TV show V. They procreated on V, and that scene when the baby is born seemingly normal, then there's a close-up. It had a lizard tongue.
0: Yes.
1: It made me scream. Good find, Pat. We've gone into double thumbs up early.
0: Yeah.
1: It's actually five Logan alien thumbs up early. All right, so tomorrow. Tomorrow. Can you believe Top Gun turns 40? Four decades, 40 years old this Saturday. I still remember going to see it with two of my best mates in 1986. We were 13, and it was then when you couldn't pre-book cinema tickets. You had to queue around the block. And even though you were queuing, there was still no guarantee you'd get in and see it. They would let you in. Then when there were no more tickets, that was it. You have to go and see something else. But Top Gun, we got there extra early. We got in to see Top Gun. Just a great, great movie. And so many men changed their behavior coming out of that cinema.
2: What do you mean?
1: When I remember buying aviators, suddenly trying to wear a fur-lined jacket in the summer.
2: Trying to play beach volleyball.
1: Yes, shirtless.
2: Shirtless.
1: But without the rig. It's amazing. It's 40 years old. I saw Tom Cruise on social media yesterday sharing a load of photos from behind the scenes. And you can see how proud he is of what that movie's also become for him. And in doing The Incredible a couple of years ago, when the second Top Gun movie did The Impossible, which is its own outstanding movie in its own right.
2: Yeah.
1: So how do we mark this enormous moment? It literally excites me that it's 40 years old this weekend. So tomorrow's show is Top Gun Friday. And yeah, we can play the music from 1986 and music from the movie as well. But what else can we do? And that is my invitation and challenge to the producers today. Rhea, what's something we could do tomorrow?
3: At the heart of Top Gun is wingman. Wingmen, wingmaning each other.
1: Wing women.
3: Wing women.
1: Wing people.
3: Wing people.
1: Wing persons.
3: So, yes.
1: Wing humans.
3: Wing humans. Wing humans, if you're listening tomorrow morning, you call up and you tell us which of the team between Christian, me, Patsy, Alex, who do you want to be your wingman? And together we will elevate from being a wingman to singman. If you choose me, for example, I will sing a line of a song. I then tag.
1: What's the treat in that?
3: I then tag you in as my wingman and or wing person, and you have to sing the next line of the song. Let's do it. For example, Christian, you're a listener. You call in, you say, Rio, I love you so much. I would love to be your wingman.
1: Why wouldn't I go with like Patsy or Alex?
3: No, because you would want to go with someone with a bit of musical experience.
1: Okay,
3: someone
1: who's been on stage. Rio, you're my wingman. Yes. On the radio show, yeah.
3: All right, let's do this. Steve.
1: I'll be Steve. Okay. Yep.
3: So I start. I see a little silhouette of a man.
1: Scaramouche, Scaramouche, can you do the fandango?
3: Thunderbolt and lightning.
1: Very, very frightening.
3: Me.
1: Galileo.
3: Galileo.
1: Galileo.
3: Galileo.
1: Galileo.
3: Figaro.
1: Do you know, we genuinely didn't rehearse that. Actually, impressive.
2: You couldn't tell.
1: That is not going to get up that tomorrow, though. That was a one and done. You know, they were like, sorry, it's a bad line. Sorry, what? Am I on? Am I on? Where are Jonesy and Amanda?
3: And that's Singman.
1: I do like that. I do like Singman. That's very, very good,
4: Ryan.
1: I like Singman. Singman is very good. Producer Kaylin, what have you got?
4: Alrighty, I've got two. Which one would you like?
1: The first one.
4: Okay. I think they're both as good as each other.
1: Of course you do. No quality control, we know.
4: I think we do. The Need for Speed Hour.
1: Oh, wow.
4: Call in.
1: Well, you're the perfect person. I've been in a car with you. Oh. How about the Need for Road Safety Hour?
4: Yeah? I agree with that too. I think road safety is very important.
1: You're not the person I need for speed, old Leadfoot.
4: But tomorrow on the air, we have the Need for Speed Hour, where you call in for a whole hour and we only take stories about fast things.
1: This
4: right?
1: is good. I like this.
4: So, for example, my old neighbour when I was a kid, his name was Jeff. One day we were riding down the hill on our bikes. His bike's brakes stopped working. He was flying. He hit our neighbour's letterbox, went over the top, landed like 10 metres in front of it.
1: He felt the need for speed. Bloody Jeff is in the air. He's got air.
4: And his teeth went right through his bottom.
1: Oh, God. All your stories involve some horrible facial disfigurement. No one likes an eye being gouged story than Magician Caitlin. Remember when we almost had an argument? I said, we cannot have that fork in the eye story on air. She was like, it's the best. I like this, though. These are two great ideas, team.
4: Thank you. Thank you.
1: All right. So here's my one, then. This is called Who's Your Goose? At the heart of Top Gun, the way I saw it at the time, this is a movie about two guys who need each other, who complement each other. You've got Mav, he's the wild one, the Yang. And then you've got his best friend, Goose, who kind of completes him. He's the yin to his Yang. He's the more grounded one. He's the dad. He's married. They need each other. In life, we need our mates. Mm. Who is your Goose? Celebrate mateship and mates. Maybe it's someone who's not around anymore. It would be for me. But it's a chance for me to remember my greatest ever wingman, Sean, who passed away a couple of years ago. Who is your Goose? Sean, even though he's not longer any around, will always be forever my Goose. Who is your Goose?
3: That's lovely. I really
2: lovely.
3: Like that.
2: Thank you. A bonus if they can play Great Balls of Fire on the piano.
1: Yes. All right. Georgie, you've got an idea. What is yours?
4: Yes, so you were saying earlier how men literally change their behaviour after this. So I have some stats for this. 500% increase in Navy enlistings after the movie came out.
1: Right. And it's basically a huge ad for the US Navy. Yeah,
4: and a 40% increase in Ray-Ban aviators being purchased. So what I want to know is how has a movie influenced you? Because for me, I watched Surf's Up and bought 4 surfboards.
0: I love this.
1: This is a great idea. As well. Team, these are all good ideas.
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0: 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Please join us tomorrow morning for the Top Gun Show. Top Gun turns 40 on Saturday. Watch it this weekend. We should all watch it this weekend.
1: Yes.
0: Report back Monday. How's it aged? Christian, when Top Gun first came out, like you as a teenager, I went out and brought a pair of aviator sunglasses. 40 years later, at the start this year, you announced you're going to try and organise a 40th anniversary gig in the sky. Top Gun at 40. At 40,000 feet, I went out and brought another pair and thought I'm going to win myself on that. What happened, Christian? Well, I said to the radio bosses, I feel the need for speed, and they said they feel the need to deal with Carl and Jackie O. There's a lot of truth in that. There's so much truth in that. I can say no more. Anyway. Top Gun at 50,000 feet. Maybe the case will be settled by then. Christian, weren't you going to be doing Top Gun at 40? Hey, yeah, that's right. Yeah. Hey, what is this, a pilot?
1: Yeah, I think it's easy to get a plane.
0: Christian, why don't you do the show from a fighter jet? Listen, we couldn't even get in a Bonza flight and watch it on our phones. From a fighter jet? All right, join us tomorrow for the Top Gun movie. Top Gun at 40 feet. Just, I think we are on the second floor of this radio station. Roughly that, we can make the promo work tomorrow. All right, coming up after 8 o'clock then, Scott's given us this idea. Patsy was talking earlier about yesterday, she was flicking around looking at old school TV shows on Prime and she found V. V used to be this sci-fi show. It's a good one back in the day, in the 80s, American TV show. And she saw that one of the stars, the actress Jane Badler, has been living in Australia for quite a few years. Now, Scott texted me going, Christian, Jane Badler, the 15 hormonal year old me, woke up at that mere name, sent shivers down my spine. Jane Badler, I've got to admit, Christian, was my first celebrity crush. Wow. You never forget your first celebrity crush. Star of V, Jane Badler, from our man Scott. Who is it for you, Alex?
2: I've got to say April from Teenage Mutant Ninja Turtles.
0: Wasn't expecting that.
2: Yeah.
0: But to each their own. Now, what appealed to you?
2: She had this beautiful flowing red hair.
0: Oh, you've got a type.
2: Hey, what does my wife have?
0: You married your own... Yes. Well, I'm not going to call Bonnie a mutant ninja turtle.
2: Thank you.
0: She's right, sorry. Oh, he had eyes for Michelangelo, sorry.
2: I'm a Raphael. A Leonardo. Definitely not Splinter.
0: At Rio, who is it for you? Who's your first crush?
1: I wish I could give something more relatable or more well-known, but this is my truth. My first celebrity crush was a tennis player from the early 2000s, a South African female tennis player called Amanda Kutzer.
0: Oh, I don't remember Amanda Kutzer. No,
1: she was not very famous.
0: I remember.
1: She was maybe the top 20. She wasn't like Anna Kournikova, known for being, you know, a stunner or anything like that. But for whatever reason, I was obsessed with Amanda Kutzer. I would get up early.
0: I don't like hearing about obsessed means one thing at that age. You know, knocking that bedroom door.
1: Or
0: having your fifth shower of the day. Suddenly you're very excited about the goings on at Roland Garros. An unnatural obsession.
1: I reckon I'm maybe the only person in the world whose first celebrity crush was Amanda Kutzer. I would love to hear that anyone else shared it.
0: Wowee. Huge. I thought Alex had a head turner. Yours is incredible. Mine is suddenly seems quite boring. It was there was an 80s TV show, Wonder Woman, Linda Carter. Oh, just hearing this.
3: Wonder Woman.
0: Good times, good times.
4: All the world is waiting for you.
0: Let's now go into the mind of Petrina Jones.
5: Oh, it was
0: Walter Cronkite.
5: No, get off it. No, it was Andrew McCarthy after Pretty in Pink.
0: Good looking guy.
5: I still got the hots for him. If I see anything with him in it now,
0: he's just done a big documentary, actually.
5: Yeah, it's brilliant.
0: Wasn't he? Was he the one in Mannequin?
5: Yes, he was.
0: Fell
5: yes,
0: in love with a store mannequin.
5: Yes,
0: Kim
5: that's
0: Cattrall,
5: right.
0: Wasn't it?
5: Yeah, early Kim young... Cattrall. That's it was. It was. And they lived happily ever after. Yes. But he's quite the avid novelist as well. Like, he's written a few books. But I still see him on screen and he still does it for me. He's so unassuming. I know he's not a Brad Pitt or a Tom Cruise, but for me, it's Andrew McCarthy. Had his poster out of TV Week on my bedroom wall. Loved
0: this is
5: it.
0: Brilliant. I yeah. remember that when you used to rip out posters, yeah. wouldn't you? And they weren't like official ones, and he was very careful with the staple when that fold down the middle. It was like a fine art, it wasn't like picking a lock. So it didn't tear halfway through the body.
5: It was in a white suit, and it was pink background, pretty and pink. Loved it.
0: Awesome.
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23: Well, hello there, Amanda. It's Thursday.
5: Thursday. How
23: Thursday,
5: are you?
23: Thursday, Friday Junior. At the risk, I know that, you know, when we talk about stars and stuff on the radio, astrological stars.
5: Oh, okay, so not superstars.
23: No, just stars. That can in the past.
5: Shows have imploded over less.
23: Yeah, but I want to pursue with this because it popped up on my algo.
5: I'm a Pisces, Brendan, in case you're interested.
23: What are you trying to crack on?
5: No.
23: Is that your thing?
5: There was a time, wasn't it, when early in a relationship a girl would say, what star sign are you?
23: If a guy asks a girl a star sign, I think that's an easy in.
5: I reckon it's a giant ick.
23: Is it?
5: It is for me.
23: Okay.
5: I'd say, okay, you're weirdo.
23: Well, I'll get rid of that. how long can your star sign hold a grudge? I'll start because I'm an Aries. 24 hours tops.
5: I will give you that. You're combustible.
23: Yeah.
5: But you don't hold a grudge, which I find irritating because you explode and then you're over it and expect everyone

0: else to be as well, whereas everyone else is sort of dealing with the shrapnel. So you're, it's a quick explosion with you.
1: Pisces, that's you.
0: Yeah.
1: 2 months, maybe.
0: Yeah. Is that
1: 2 months, maybe?
0: That doesn't sound like much for me because I do hold a grudge. Is that one of the longer ones, or is that not much in the list of everyone?
1: Why don't we, with the fast five, we'll get people when they ring up.
0: Yeah, but I want to get a gauge. Is 2 months bad? I don't know. Is that average?
1: I think 2 months seems reasonable.
0: Oh, wow. I'm surprised because I'm not reasonable in terms of grudges, as you know. What have you always called me? The the digger? What's the thing about not the sledger that I hold on to things?
1: Oh, you're a dredger.
0: Dredger. I knew it was a piece of equipment.
1: And you're a goalpost shifter. You're a dredger.
0: I'm a dredger and a goalpost shifter. And you'll say, oh, that's old news. I said it was 10 minutes ago, Brendan.
1: That's history. I was once talking to your husband, Harley, about this many years ago. And I said, working with the matter, it's like you're diffusing a bomb. You know, red wire, blue wire, bead of sweat.
0: I hope he banished you from our home.
1: He agreed.
0: He's too sensible to agree, Brendan.
1: Jeremiah Rye, what are you?
2: I'm an Aquarius.
1: A little Aquarius.
0: So is my husband.
1: Well, a year.
0: Oh.
1: You hold a grudge for a year.
0: Yeah, Harley's very passive-aggressive. Are you passive-aggressive and a grudge holder, Ryan?
2: I don't think I'm passive-aggressive, but I do hold a little bit of a grudge.
0: Yeah.
1: You're very passive.
2: What's that supposed to mean?
1: Well, you're passive with
0: hang on, no, you're just aggressive.
1: You're passive with a razor blade, that's for sure. What's going on with that beard? Must be shave day, surely.
0: You'll hold it against you, Brendan.
1: What, with the razor or the beard?
0: Both.
1: What's Kyle and Jackie O's star signs? It doesn't matter. Let's get into the Fast Five. We've got lots coming up on the show today. If you would like to play and perhaps we can talk about our star signs, you can do that.
0: Oh, what a great show. Let's talk about our star signs.
1: Jonesy and Amanda driving you home with Jam Nation. 2ST.

0: Jonesy and Amanda driving you home. We had a bit of trouble with the desk while you were out there making the coffees there, Amanda.
1: So I hear. Lucky you weren't playing any swears.
0: Well, Gen Y, Ryan and I
1: bleed through.
0: We're just talking about Pink and Nate Roos from the band Fun. Now, Ryan doesn't like Fun.
2: Yeah, I wasn't a big Fun fan.
0: And they said, well, let's go through the Fun back catalogue. And we'll have this one.
1: I like him.
0: And that other one, We Are Young.
1: I've seen Fun at the iHeartRadio Music Festival.
0: Did you?
1: He's got a big sort of flip-top head, that guy. Big choppers. But a great voice.
0: Hello, Nate, if you're listening. hello to you. We are into the fast five.
3: How fast can this thing go?
4: Faster than the speed of light.
5: Jonesy and Amanda's.
4: Fast five.
0: Five questions. Can you go all the way and answer all five questions correctly? If you do that, Amanda will celebrate you.
1: I'll celebrate you if you get question five right, a $500 voucher to Hijinks Hotel.
0: And we're going through your star signs as well. How long can your sign hold a grudge? I'm 24 hours tops. Amanda is
1: 2 months.
0: 2 months,
1: Ryan's
0: maybe.
1: A year.
0: Gee. Aquarius. Finn is in Fitzroy.
1: Hi, Finn.
6: Hello, guys. How are you?
1: Very well.
0: What star sign are you, Finn?
6: Oh, I'm a Sagittarius.
0: Sagittarius. You know how long you hold a grudge for, Finn?
6: I'm hoping not too long.
0: 2 days.
1: Oh, wow. That's pretty good.
0: So if you lose here, you won't. You'll only hate us for two. You'll be over it by the weekend. I like
1: Question
0: you,
1: one for you, Finn. In car safety testing, what do you call the human-like figure used in collision experiments? What do you call that?
6: Crash dummy.
0: Let's play reverse it.
1: Put my thing down, flip it and reverse it. What song, Finn, are we playing backwards? Sounds the same as four.
0: Yeah, that's pretty easy. Finn?
6: Is that Gimme, Gimme, Gimme by ABBA?
1: Yes, yeah, it is.
0: Which sounds exactly the same.
1: That's a palindrome of a song.
0: It's hardly a challenge there, Ryan.
1: I threw in a very big word and I'd like some accolades, please.
0: Palindrome. Sounds the same forwards as backwards.
1: Yes, thank you. Over to you.
0: No, I was just, let that resonate.
1: Sure.
0: What is the highest selling adult erotic novel in history, Finn? Is it A, 50 Shades of Grey, B, Court of Mist and Fury?
1: Oh, that was a good one.
0: Or C, The Last Nude? What is the highest-selling adult erotic novel in history?
6: I'm going to lock in A.
0: 50 Shades of Grey.
1: You're right.
0: Yeah.
1: I read that one, and I read A Court of Mist and Fury. I haven't read The Last Nude. Ryan, what's The Last Nude?
2: I don't know.
1: Well, you wrote the question. Is it written by
2: funny,
1: Max Walker next to How to Hypnotize a Chook?
0: What about 50 Shades of 50 by Brendan Jonesy Jones?
1: That was the least erotic thing I've ever... It should just be called Cold Spoon.
0: Just in time for Christmas. It's still
1: How many
0: available.
1: Years ago was that?
0: Utopia. Not including rice and seaweed. What's happened?
1: No, that's right. Come on, Finn, you can do it.
0: Not including rice and seaweed, what three main ingredients are in a California sushi roll?
6: Rice, seaweed, and...
1: No, not including rice.
0: Not including.
1: Oh, sorry, Finn. Have you been buzzed out?
0: You're a question four. But we know that you won't be mad at us today.
1: For a few more days, tomorrow, you're allowed to fume.
0: Saturday, Finn will be back, so we'll just block you until Saturday. Jonesy and Amanda driving you home with Jam Nation. 2ST.

0: Jonesy and Amanda driving you home. We are into the Fast Five.
1: How fast can this thing go?
2: Faster than the speed of light.
3: Jonesy and Amanda's
2: Fast Five.
4: Well, we find ourselves at question number four. Mm-hmm. This is going to Anna in Turnside Park. Hi, Anna.
5: Hello, how are you?
0: Anna, what star sign are you?
5: Taurus.
0: Oh, my daughter's a Taurus. This is how long you can hold, your sign can hold a grudge.
4: Yeah.
0: Taurus, until they die.
4: Oh, wow.
0: Maybe not even then.
4: Is it true of you, Anna?
5: Yeah, I think so.
4: And how about your daughter, Brendan?
0: My daughter, she's 29. She hasn't forgiven me from stuff that I did when she was 10.
4: Right. Well, I once
0: served up, you know the pork loins? You know the pork loin?
4: Yeah.
0: I once served that up and she convinces everyone I fed them rat meat because it was overcooked a little bit, yes. And I
4: was it rat meat, yes.
0: And she said, that time Dad feed us all rat meat. I said, Romany, it wasn't rat meat. It was just a pork loin.
4: But she keeps going with it?
0: And it's become apocryphal. Now everyone believes I fed my kids rat meat.
4: Yeah, and they loved it. Anna, here we are at question number four, not including rice and seaweed. So we know rice and seaweed isn't a California sushi roll, but what are the other three main ingredients?
5: Avocado.
4: Yep.
5: Cucumber.
4: Yep.
5: And crab.
4: Yes. Yum. Well done.
0: The first Eurovision Song Contest semi-final featured a comedic musical number about the differences between Australia and which other country,
4: what
0: Anna?
4: Other country might we be confused with?
5: The UK.
0: No. Let's go to Phil in Rose Hill.
4: Hi, Phil.
6: How you going, Amanda?
4: Very well, thank you. So Eurovision.
0: I'm well as well, thanks, Phil.
4: Sensitive.
6: Yeah,
4: how old? Jones, you'll hold a grudge for ages about that.
0: I live for 24 hours. Phil, what star sign are you?
6: I'm a Virgo.
0: A Virgo. A couple of months.
4: Couple of months.
0: Couple of days. Couple of months.
4: So, Phil, Eurovision, I think it's tomorrow morning that Delta will be belting, we'll get a belter from Delta.
0: Yeah. Has anyone thought
4: she
0: of that
4: She belted
0: before?
4: It, delted it and smelt it.
0: Has it?
4: So she's been rehearsing, though, and it looks incredible. The first Eurovision Song Contest semi-final featured a comedic musical number about the differences between Australia and which other country? What country? I'm going to give you a clue. What country? No, Jonesy's saying I'm not allowed to give you a clue.
0: Julie's in Yechuka.
4: Hi, Julie.
7: Hi, how are you?
4: Very good. Well.
0: Star sign, Julie?
7: Aries.
0: Oh, you're like me. You're a go-getter. 24-hour tops feud that you'll have. That's how
7: oh,
0: long
7: very good.
0: Hold a grudge.
7: Yep.
4: Maybe you and Jonesy should feud and it'll be over very quickly.
0: But it'll be white hot and it'll be good.
4: Okay. So Eurovision, the semi-final, featured a comedic musical number about the differences between Australia and which other country. I'm going to give you a different clue to the one you're thinking of, Brendan. This country is the host country.
5: Oh, Austria.
4: It's Austria.
0: Austria. Have you heard it?
4: Heard what? Of Austria? Yes, I have.
0: Have you heard the song?
4: Oh.
0: It's supposed to be hilarious.
8: G'day, Austria.
9: Hello, Australia.
10: Your name sounds so familiar.
0: Okay, I'll speed, Julie. I've heard the whole thing. I'm just waiting for the hilarious.
4: But it's very Eurovision-ish, isn't
0: kooky.
4: It? It's kooky.
0: And good on you, Gojo. Congratulations, Julie. You have won the jam pack, a $500 voucher to Hijinks Hotel, where fun checks in and boredom checks out. Search Hijinks Hotel, Julie. Thank you.
5: Oh, wonderful, guys. Excellent.
4: Thanks, Jules.
5: Very much.
4: Thank you.
0: Have a great remainder of the week.
4: Lots of things coming up, including we're going to explore further about Eurovision. Mm-hmm. Sucko, we're going to play more of that song for you. And also, coming up later, we're going to mine your sleeping techniques. I'm going to call this Pimp My Sleep.
0: Oh, okay. I look forward to it. 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

0: Hello there, it's Jonesy and Amanda driving you home. Shock as iconic Knight Rider car, the Kit 2000, or the Knight 2000, which has been in a museum for many, many years. It's been accused of speeding past a school and ticketed.
1: Wait, hang on, go back a step.
0: Mm-hmm.
1: Explain the car to me.
0: Okay, I won't explain it. I'll let the theme of the show explain it.
2: Knight Rider, a shadowy flight into the dangerous world of a man who does not exist. Michael Knight, a young loner on a crusade to champion the cause of the innocent, the helpless, the powerless, in a world of criminals who operate above the law.
0: Any questions?
1: He wasn't invisible. He was David Hasselhoff.
0: He was, yes.
1: I've seen him jump in the car. He wasn't invisible.
0: Yes, but he had his looks changed, so he looked like David Hasselhoff, and he was taken on by a benefactor, Knight Industries, which were very rich.
1: Is this like a Batman scenario?
0: Yeah. And then he was in Kit, the Kit car, which was a Pontiac.
1: So he solved crimes from inside a smart car.
0: Yeah, they did it together. They're like a little buddy. Right. They're like a duo.
1: So the car actually exists from the TV show and has been in a museum.
0: I'd like to go to Illinois to the Volvo Museum in Volvo to see the Knight Rider car.
1: So if it's in a museum, why was it out speeding, Brendan?
0: Well, that's the thing. Kit could drive himself, so maybe he wanted to get out.
1: Okay. And how old would Kit be now?
0: David Hasselhoff likes a bit of a drink.
1: Kit might have said, David, sit there, I'll take over.
0: So the Volvo Museum received a letter from the New York City Department of Finance claiming to court Knight Rider's Kit not obeying the speed limit in a school zone.
1: Being driven by who?
0: Well, it was just the number plate. As it turns out, long story short, it was someone else with a novelty number plate. You think the cops would look into it.
1: So all they saw was Kit and went, hey, that's that car.
0: That's that car. But it brought back so many memories. When I was a kid, that show was the greatest show in my world. I look at Jim Y. Rye. What do you watch on Netflix now?
3: Oh, I don't know.
0: So you're watching.
1: He's watching. I don't know.
0: Here's a car that teams up with a guy. Like, I remember, like, yesterday when Michael Knight and Kit first met each other.
4: All right. Might as well put on some music. All these weird gadgets, you think they'd give you a radio.
5: What would you like to hear?
4: What the hell was that?
5: There's no reason for increased volume. I am scanning your interrogatives quite satisfactorily. I am the voice of Knight Industry 2000's microprocessor. K-I-T-T for easy reference. A Kit, if you prefer.
4: No, I don't prefer, and what's more, I don't intend to drive around in a car that talks back to me.
5: I am not qualified to overrule your wishes.
4: Well, that's real good to hear, Kit. Good night.
5: Good night.
4: I can't believe this.
1: Let me guess.
4: A car that talks back to me.
1: We've all got those now.
6: Take it easy.
1: Ironically, we now have driverless cars, so we phased out David Hasselhoff at least.
0: The Hoff's gone. But you know what I just learned today while I was researching this piece?
1: I've watched you watch Knight Rider for about 3 hours.
0: Well, then, because as a kid, I always thought that the voice of Kit was voiced by the same actor that played Higgins in Magnum P.I. Do you remember Higgins?
1: Small bald guy?
0: Yeah. He was a little bit of a dandy. Yeah, he was a former English major, something like that. But for some reason, he was always on Magnum's case. Like, this is him and Magnum having an exchange.
7: Oh, Magnum.
8: Hi, Higgins.
7: I have a proposition for you, Magnum. I'm sure that...
4: No, wait a minute.
1: Oh, come on.
4: Just wait a second, Higgins.
1: It's exactly the same really scenario.
0: That's what I mean.
1: It's exactly the same storyline.
0: Yeah.
1: He may as well have been a car. Yeah.
0: Except Higgins was so gay for Magnum. But I'll say this, they're not the same people. I thought that for years. So one kid is William Daniels and Jonathan Kellerman was Higgins.
1: I won't lose sleep over any of this.
0: Yeah, meanwhile, it's just all blood and guts on Netflix. You could be watching that, Ryan.
3: Well, I like maps.
0: That's the world we live in. From the sublime to the ridiculous, what about Eurovision?
1: Let's talk about Eurovision and Al Delta, Delta Dawn. She's going to do us proud. I just know it. We'll talk about that.
0: Jonesy and Amanda driving you home with Jam Nation. 2ST.
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0: Jonesy and Amanda driving you home this Thursday afternoon.
1: Are you a fan of Eurovision? I am.
0: No, not
1: I
0: really.
1: Think the scoring is like watching, for me, watching the scoring of the Brownlow. It's complex and I don't quite understand it.
0: Are you a fan of the Brownlow?
1: No.
0: I just find with Eurovision, why does it have to be so kooky?
1: I find Eurovision
0: exciting. And why are we in it? Because we're not in Europe.
1: Shush, don't tell anyone. We're trying to get away with it. Well, Israel's in it. They're not in Europe. Just saying. This year it's being held in Austria, in Vienna. And I like it when I see the highlights. I like watching the Australians. I like having watched Guy Sebastian, having watched Dami Im, having watched Isaiah Firebrace. Last year we had the fabulous Gojo, who looks like Benson Boone. I thought he was great. The Milkshake Man. I really liked him. Well, because this is being held in Austria, they sort of made a joke song with the Austrian hosts, whose names are Victoria Swarovski, sounds like a jewellery brand, and Michael Ostrovsky, on stage with some Australian performers, including, well, where would you go without it, a giant kangaroo. The song went a bit like this.
2: G'day, Austria.
3: Hello, Australia.
4: Your name sounds so familiar.
1: Friends with benefits.

0: It's sure. only people who can't read English who get them confused. Okay, thank you, Ryan. That's enough. There's.
1: I'm just waiting for the hilarity to kick in.
0: There's a whole. It's a myth, but the stories go around that there's an airport transit desk in I think it might be in Vienna for tourists who thought they were flying to Australia and have ended up in Austria. And that story keeps getting circulated on social media. It's not true. What kind of dodgy airline would let you go to the wrong country and that you don't notice and no one else on the plane notices?
1: Pretty much most of them.
0: Well, when you put it like that, maybe that's true. Why would you be confused? Because here's what Austria has given the world. We know what Australia's given the world. Delta Goodrum, for starters. We'll get to her in a minute. We've got Mozart, Schubert, Strauss. Who lately? They're old singers.
1: Yeah.
0: Schwarzenegger, Arnold Schwarzenegger, Adolf Hitler. He was born in Austria, never heard of him. The Schnitzel.
1: I love Schnitzel.
0: That's from Austria. But we fight back with Delta, and this is her incredible song, Eclipse.
1: A belter from Delta.
0: Yeah. This is her during rehearsals. I know, and a lot of people are saying she's, you know, could be a winner. I don't know where we'd host her because they're not allowed to travel this far. It's too expensive to stage. It's like hosting the musical Olympics. But exciting times. We'll find out more tomorrow.
1: But if people get jazzed about being confused with Austria, I kind of like it.
0: Why?
1: Well, do you remember when we were fighting with the Taliban? Remember the good old Taliban war all those years ago? And they had a press conference with the Taliban. And the journos are sitting there. They're talking to Mr. Taliban, and the guy said, well, all the allies, say, for example, Australia, will you guys have a problem with Australia if they join this conflict? And the guy goes, yes, if Austria want to be into this, we will destroy them and kill the infidel. And the ABC journalist says, no, I'm talking about Australia. I'm going, shut up. The nut thinks he's going to blow up Austria. Leave it at that. And they've got good cheekbones.
0: Well, the Austrians have very good cheekbones. Did they give us all the Sound of Music arrangements? I think they did. Well, can't all be winners. Well, come up in the next half hour. Let's talk about sleep. I want to know your techniques. I want you to pimp our sleep.
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11: And good afternoon to you. Next week, exciting news. We're putting your muscle memory to the test. Thanks to Nutrilife, we've got $2,000 to win every day. You want to know how you do this?
12: Yes, I do, Brendan.
11: We'll give you a category and you need to guess five items in that category in 10 seconds to win.
12: Should we practice?
11: I like practicing.
12: So how about I'll ask you to do this. So you've got 10 seconds.
11: Yep.
12: Ryan's got a clock on it. I'm going to say to you, I want five things in this category. Like the five poems of Omar Khayyam, say. Five songs from Barry Manilow.
11: Okay.
12: No, let's not do that. That's too hard
11: for you.
12: That's
11: too hard.
12: And too emotional for me. I've got one. Ready?
11: Okay.
12: Ready, Ryan, with the timer? You've got 10 seconds.
11: Mm-hmm.
12: Five hairstyles.
11: Mullet, undercut, ponytail, comb over, side part.
12: You've had them all.
11: Look at that. I've made that easy.
12: That's how it goes. You're good at this game, but not everyone will be.
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12: And for your chance to play, register now at jonesyandamanda.com.au. You'll be doing it next week.
11: If you have trouble sleeping in the meantime, Amanda has just the thing.
12: I do.
11: Yeah.
12: Sounds like I'm selling potions. Poetry of Omar Khayyam.
11: It's not because Double H Hattery dropped today and puts people to sleep. You actually have good remedies.
12: We spoke to a sleep doctor. We've got some remedies and we'd like to know yours too.
11: Jonesy and Amanda driving you home with Jam Nation.
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1: Well, today is Thursday, so the podcast I do with my friend Anita McGregor drops today.
0: Your forensic psychologist friend, Anita McGregor, your palerino.
1: Yeah.
0: I'm your palerino, but I have no qualifications.
1: No, obviously. But we do a podcast, it's called Double A Chattery. And sleep is such a big thing. As you get older, when you're younger, it doesn't seem to be, so you sleep in, sleep badly, it doesn't matter. It seems once you have children and as we get older, as we say, sex, sleep is the new sex.
0: Hmm.
1: Did you not know?
0: How did I miss that?
1: You slept through it.
0: Must be really good at it.
1: But you and I spoke on our radio show last year to Dr. Michael Bruce, an LA-based sleep expert known as the Sleep Doctor, world famous. So Anita and I thought we might talk to him, and we spoke to him about how to get better sleep as we get older. And it's very interesting. He said sleep, as we know, is not just how your cells regenerate and all of that. It is the basis for everything of how your brain functions, how your mental health functions, your body, your resilience, all of that. He said that if you say you're a 20-year-old athlete, just a kid playing sport, and you have two nights bad sleep, a 20-year-old will play like a 30-year-old. That's a 10-year jump from two nights bad sleep.
0: Yep.
1: So imagine the knock-on effect from a whole lot of bad sleep. It's really hard. He said all of this is about, obviously, slowing down your reaction time.
2: Reaction time, right? You can't drive a forklift. You can't drive a bus. You can't drive a truck. You certainly can't run with the ball or hit a ball. Probably one of the single hardest acts in all of sports is to take a bat and swing at it and hit a small ball, right? Think about if you're sleep deprived. That's just not going to be an easy thing to do.
1: You're a good sleeper, Brendan, are you?
0: Well, since we in our new carnation as the drive show, I used to get up at 3 every morning. Now I don't do that anymore. So I'm sleeping for ages. I'm like sleeping 9 hours.
1: What, really?
0: Yeah. And I've been getting up at 3 in the morning since 2003.
1: And you've learned to push through that now.
0: Well, I wake up at 3:20, the usual time I used to wake up, and then I go straight back to bed again.
1: To sleep, you mean?
0: Yeah, to sleep, yeah, straight out. And then I don't wake up till about 7. I'm going to bed at the same time I used to go, but now I'm going to bed at 7. And I've got my Fitbit. I was looking at my Fitbit, and I was just, this is alarming. At 5 o'clock in the morning, my heart goes down to 40 beats per minute.
1: It should.
0: It's like I'm dead.
1: Well,
0: I'm sleeping like Rip Van Winkle without the beard.
1: Who was Wee Willie Winkie?
0: He ran through the town, upstairs, downstairs,
1: in his nightgown. Well, who was Rip Van Winkle? Went to sleep and woke up 100 years later with had a
0: giant
1: great
0: beard.
1: Sleep.
0: Well, yeah, but he would have been sore because he fell asleep under a bed, under a tree.
1: Under a bed.
0: Under a tree.
1: Creep. They're all creeps. He said that the best thing to do is sleep in a room that's a bit cooler.
0: But is that bad?
1: I'll tell you what happens to your body when you're asleep.
0: Mm-hmm.
1: So you sleep in a slightly cooler room because the job of your body during the night is to lower your heart rate and lower your temperature.
0: And it's all cortisol, isn't it?
1: All that stuff. But then at 3 a.m., we all wake up. Everyone wakes up at 3 o'clock. Because your body starts to, your temperature starts to rise and your body's looking for energy, glucose, et cetera. And he said, most people, this is what he said, fart, snore, roll over, go straight back to sleep. I've had trouble doing that because for all those years of getting up early, if I'm awake at 3 and I can't get straight back to sleep, I think about looking at my phone out of boredom, out of something to do. And because heart rate is a thing we need to monitor, you need to keep your heart rate low. He says that's the worst thing you can do. And I know it is, but he explained it like this.
2: Sleep is a heart rate game. If you can lower your heart rate below 60, you can enter into a state of unconsciousness much easier. 60 is kind of that magic number. When you grab your phone, aside from just looking at the time, which is kind of almost impossible to miss because it's in these big glaring numbers right there, is you actually, as you scroll through things, believe it or not, you increase your heart rate because you increase your arousal level from dopamine. So what ends up happening is you see something, you're like, oh, that's cute, or oh, that's stupid. And boom, you have a reaction. We need you to have no reaction. Therefore, putting the phone across the room, it's still available. If God forbid somebody needs you in the middle of the night, I totally understand where you're coming from. But if you can put it across the room, you're going to be in so much better shape.
1: You're used to no reaction in bed. But he had a great technique. to help you get to sleep, or if you wake up and can't get back to sleep in the middle of the night, it's a great technique and we'll play it for you next.
0: Okay, Jonesy and Amanda driving you home with Jam Nation. 2ST.

0: Jonesy and Amanda driving you home this Thursday, the 14th of May.
1: So sleep is so important, and as we get older, it feels hard. It's more elusive.
2: Mm-hmm.
1: Dr. Michael Bruce, who Anita and I spoke to, is an LA-based sleep expert. We spoke to him on AA Chattery, our podcast. He said that
0: which drops today, by the way.
1: He said we're putting more and more things in the way of a good sleep. We naturally want to sleep, and we know how to have a good sleep. We are overloading and making it harder for ourselves to do so. He has got a great technique, and he said that most people, like me, get to sleep easily, but then may wake up in the middle of the night and have trouble getting back to sleep. He has a really interesting, and you may have heard of this before, an interesting breathing technique. It's not box breathing, which is breathing in for four, hold for four, out for four.
2: Mm-hmm.
1: It's got this is a different kind of number system.
3: So it's a slow breathe in through the nose for a count of four. You hold for a count of seven, and then you push gently for a count of eight.
1: So you breathe out through your mouth for eight. And he said at the beginning when you try to do that, you'll find it hard to hold your breath that long. Just practice it and just be calm as you're practicing. Just get to it. As long as the numbers are going up, breathe in, hold for longer, out for longest is sort of the key. But just breathing isn't enough. This might help you even more.
3: You should picture the number in your mind's eye. So when your eyes are closed, right, and you're in the dark and you're slowly breathing in, you should picture the number four, then the number three, then the number two, then the number one. And when you hold, you should picture those numbers. And then when you push, you should picture those numbers. It's mentally impossible to count and think of something that worries you at the same time. It is impossible to do. And if you follow this breathing technique, it lowers your heart rate below 60, which allows you to enter into a state of unconsciousness. So it's kind of a twofer.
1: A twofer.
0: A twofer. Yeah, well, I picked up a lot of his techniques. My one is, I read about this one recently, you put your left hand on your heart and your other
1: Is your heart your left or your right side?
0: It's on your left-hand side. So just here, your left hand there.
1: Right.
0: And then you put this hand here just at on your ribs and then you lie on your back.
1: What does that do?
0: And then it just connects everything. And that seems to work. And then I was doing that little box breathing thing. I had a mate who said he's a Buddhist and he said you count to 20 and then when you get to 20, you go back to 20 and you just keep doing
1: count
0: that.
1: Count backwards?
0: No. You go, and that's where I came unstuck.
1: Because you struggled.
0: Because I get to 20 and I said, I have now counted up to 20 17 times.
1: Well, this
0: and
1: is,
0: then that's
1: okay, because Dr. Michael Bruce has said the same thing. Because I said, when you breathe, you're actively looking at numbers in your head and you're breathing out, doesn't that wake you up? And he said, no, it doesn't. And it may take you 20 goes of the counting before you're not off.
0: But my other thing was when I used to wake up at 3:25, I'd always wake up at 3:25 exactly to come into here. So for all those years since 2003, now, recently, I was waking up at 3:25, looking at my clock, going back to sleep. I've turned my clock the other way around, and I put my phone under the bed.
1: See, I'd still like to know what time it is.
0: No, I don't want to see the time. Because that's what they do in Abu Ghraib and all those prisons. You know, what's the number one torture? Sleep deprivation.
1: I thought it was playing Enya.
0: Enya and sleep deprivation.
1: Do you have a sleep technique? We're going to call this Pimp My Sleep.
0: Pimp My Sleep. The tribal drum will beat for this.
4: Yeehaw! Fire up for the Captain Snooze free linen bonanza.
1: That's not going to do it. That is not going to do it.
0: We didn't get Mr. Yawn. Jonesy and Amanda driving Abu Ghraib and all those prisons. You know, what's the number one torture?

0: weekend's feature artist.
1: Yes, and I was asked to leave this gold choir.
0: Look at the latest music news. Catch up with Tim and Neil Finn as Split Enz are on the road. 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
1: We're talking about sleep. It's so important. It's the first thing you ask someone, how'd you sleep last night?
0: Mm-hmm.
1: Then you ask whether they've done number two, or I do, and they say, you're at the shops, shut up.
0: Well, when you're asleep and it happens.
1: Well, you want to wake up.
0: That's a whole routine, isn't it? You got to get up. It's a song and dance.
1: That's where you do need to get up.
0: Well, you got
1: to
0: get up. Naturally.
1: And wake up.
0: But you know what I mean? The light comes on. There's a whole.
1: I know how it works.
0: But in the house. And when you're of a certain age, everyone gets worried. What's going on? Are you okay? You know, all that sort of stuff.
1: Well, we're asking you for your sleep techniques. We're calling this Pimp My Sleep.
2: Yep. Yeehaw! Fire up for the Captain Snooze free linen bonanza.
1: That's not doing it.
0: Shout out to Captain Snooze. Because what's with all the bedding people? You've got Captain Snooze, Mr. Yawn, Sleeping Giant. Mm. Who have I missed? 40 Winks? Do you know Warnie, Shane Warnie, the great show, Shane Warnie used to be a delivery driver for 40 Winks.
1: What would he deliver?
0: The mattress.
1: I need to sleep with. Come on in.
0: The mattresses. Oh. He'd drive. I don't think he worked there for long.
1: Testing them.
0: But I digressed. He'd appreciate that. He loved you.
1: Of course.
0: Mandy has joined us. Hello, Mandy.
1: Hi, Mandy.
3: Hi.
1: What's your technique? What do you do?
3: I like to put Bali Spa music on my Spotify and imagine that I'm having a massage and I fall asleep straight away.
1: That's it, like this kind of music?
3: Ooh. Yeah, kind of like that.
0: Yeah. Is it disappointing but there's no massage coming?
3: Yeah, but I fall asleep straight away, so it's all right.
1: Actually, that's not bad.
0: I like the massage music.
1: Do you put it on a timer, Mandy?
3: No, I'm not. It doesn't take me very long to fall asleep once I do that.
0: Mm-hmm. Right. I like
1: and
0: it, Mandy.
1: Still going
0: that's
1: the
0: good
1: next morning.
0: I get a bit anxious that there's something going while I'm asleep. That's my only.
1: Yes, I am the same. That's what I mean about a timer.
0: You need a timer.
1: You think otherwise, I'd be anxious. It's still going to play all night.
0: Lydia has joined us.
1: Hi, Lydia. What do you do?
4: Hi, guys. You're amazing, by the way, and I love the fact that we have extended time with you nowadays.
1: Oh, I love that. Thank you, Lydia.
0: This is a big deal, Lydia. This is good praise.
4: More of you is never enough.
1: Oh, thank you.
4: I am a foot rubber. I love to actually rub my feet together in order to get to sleep. I don't know. I didn't even know that I was doing that until I got married. But yeah, now I don't.
1: Is it a technique or is it just something that you do?
4: Just something that I found myself doing, and I find myself doing it every time I get really tired and my head's whirring and I need to switch off the brain. I don't know why. I just rub my feet together and it helps me. It's almost like being patted to bed. But
1: sure,
4: I do it to myself.
0: Do you rub your soles together or the tops?
4: The soles.
1: How can you rub your tops?
0: Well, you can put one top on the other one, the top of your foot.
1: Against the sole of the other.
0: Yeah. So you put like Fredo the Frog. You sort of put your legs.
1: Yeah, you do frog legs.
0: Lydia?
4: Yeah.
1: Interesting, because you touched on there about to steady your mind, because this is what that doctor says, Dr. Michael Bruce. He said the same things, that it's very easy to give into monkey mind, where your brain is just whirring, and that's what you need to stop.
0: And how does your husband feel about this? You were just saying before that you stopped. Is that because you've got your husband in the bed, or?
4: Oh, he has this wonderful gift of being able to sleep at the drop of a hat, so he doesn't even notice anymore.
1: Yeah, my husband was like that. He could drink the strongest coffee in the universe and 5 minutes later be sound asleep.
0: Out like a light.
1: Yeah.
0: Thank you, Lydia. Cameron has joined us.
1: Cameron, what's your technique for sleep?
5: Hello, James and Amanda. For me, it is a combination of having a nice hot cup of chamomile tea, recommend the brand Twinings, and listening to talkback radio.
1: Oh, like this?
6: Yeah, well, I don't know about you, but I'm ready for a conversation. And I'm ready to play some of the best rock ever recorded.
1: I don't think that's talkback, is it?
0: Bono, what if you put it with that Balinese music? Just try that, Ryan. Can you do that?
7: Sorry,
0: Cameron, we're just experimenting live.
6: Yeah, well, I don't know about you, but I'm ready for a conversation.
0: And Cameron, does that work for you?
1: No, say no.
5: No, I'd stick with either a bloke out of Perth or a bloke out of Sydney. So.
0: Well, okay, so who are those people? We should give them a plug. Is it Ugly Phil?
1: Is it ABC?
5: No, it's not Ugly. No, not Ugly Phil. Ugly Phil filling for Tony McManus.
0: Yeah. Well, Phil's good. He used to work with us.
1: Yeah,
0: we
1: love him. You know what's Phil's interesting, fantastic, though, when you said have a cup of chamomile tea, because a sleep doctor said to me, because I have to go to the loo during the night. He said, stop drinking fluids 2 hours before you go
0: to
1: bed.
0: Yeah, I've heard that too.
1: And I stopped doing that and it's made a big difference.
0: Thank you, Cameron.
1: Thank you.
0: It's like you're in the Wolf of Wall Street. You know, before he takes all those drugs,
1: I haven't seen the film.
0: Purge your system. Jonesy Demanda driving you home with Jam Nation.
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0: 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The tribal drum is beating your... I've had a mental blank.
1: It's called a podcast called Double A Channel.
0: No, I know that. No, the tribal drum was beating for...
1: For Pimp My Sleep.
0: Pimp My Sleep.
2: Yeehaw! 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
1: What's your technique to go to sleep there? And to get back to sleep?
0: Ryan was a bit upset about Mr. Yawn because I was talking about the various... sleep-related mascots.
3: Mr. Yawn is terrifying.
1: Have you not seen him?
3: No, he looks like he's in anguish.
1: He looks like that painting, The Scream.
0: It does. It's like mattress form. He's always yawning. This is Mr. Yawn.
4: Hello, this is Mr. Yawn.
1: They all sound weird.
0: People just don't have mascots anymore. It's outrageous. Mm. The tribal drum is beating for this. Sarah has joined us.
1: Hello, Sarah. What's your sleep pimp technique?
5: Yeah, hi, guys. I pray if I'm having trouble sleeping. I've got like a prayer list in my head and I pray for people. Yeah.
1: And are your eyes closed? You zone out while you're doing it?
5: Yes.
1: That sounds very soothing.
0: No, Sarah, I'm a Catholic. When I went to school, my sister Mary Martin used to say, okay, you've got to when you go to bed tonight, you've got to pray. So I'd kneel beside the side of the bed and pray.
1: But you don't. What? You don't have to kneel. Well, then, I'm imagining, Sarah, you're lying in bed.
0: And then I used to feel guilty because I was lying down in bed. I thought, And as life went on, there was lots of things to feel guilty about.
1: Sarah doesn't need to hear.
0: No,
1: that.
0: It works though. I'm not saying
1: it works. What the things to feel guilty about?
0: If you pray, you'd be grateful. You're happy with your life.
1: That's right. Thank you, Sarah.
0: Melissa has joined.
1: Hi, Melissa. What's your sleep technique?
6: Oh, hi, guys. My sleep technique is to actually play music with my fingers. So I play piano. And I basically, I'm a dual presentation ADHDer, as are my children. And it's a way of, I think, I'm picturing the actual music sheets in my head, but I'm also concentrating on then playing the notes, like correct fingering and everything. And before I know it, I'm asleep.
1: That's an interesting thing. Because that's a similar thing that Dr. Bruce was saying, that when you're seeing the numbers come at you with his sleep technique, you breathe in for four, hold for seven, out for eight. He said, if you're not sure how many numbers you've done, how many versions of it you've done, count on your fingers. He said, also, by the time you've done that, you're going to nod off. Because doing all those things focuses your mind and you can't think of other things.
0: Thank you, Melissa. Sharon has joined us.
1: Hi, Sharon. What's yours?
7: Hello. Mine is a counting one as well, but mine involves counting forward and backward at the same time. So you start at 100, 299, 398. It's really hard and it stops all of those thoughts creeping in. So if I've got a lot of stuff on my mind, I use that because that helps me to block everything out.
1: I bet
7: and
1: it
7: I
1: does.
7: I usually get around 70. It's really hard. So I'm out.
0: I'm going to try that tonight.
1: That's a really good one. That is very good because that's right. It stops you having the monkey mind.
0: Or the monkey mind.
1: How about your wonky mind?
0: Thank you, Sharon. Stephen, wrap this up. Hello, Stephen.
1: What do you do, Stephen?
8: I drink beers like a goon bag and count myself backwards from the first beer and it works. You know, I'm out cold. You know, like a goon bag.
0: Have you started already? Stephen will be asleep.
1: Stay awake. Stay awake a bit longer, Stephen.
0: He'll be asleep in moments. Thank you, mate.
1: Do you know that Matthew McConaughey has a sleep story and a lot of people use that to go to sleep?
0: Yeah. What about me with my erotic tales?
9: Remove your hose from either side of the pumps. Undo the two nuts that hold the flange.
0: Yeah. Actually, you know what? That's not going to put people to sleep. That's just inflaming people.
1: I'm not sure, Brendan.
0: Coming up, Instagram is here. Also, smoking areas. Do they pass the pub test? Jonesy Demanda driving you home with Jam Nation.
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9: I must say, I enjoyed the last hour of the show in our quest to pimp my sleep, not my sleep, everyone's sleep. We've got some great techniques. We also got some great bedding manufacturer logos and mascots. You know, they don't have like the Captain Snooze anymore or Mr. Yawn. They've
10: no.
9: just.
10: Now they just say,
9: Captain Snooze.
10: And now, because you don't go to the shop, they don't need to lure you in with a mascot. You just buy it online.
9: Yeah, right. Okay. I kind of miss those days. Ryan was a bit scared from Mr. Yawn.
11: Listen to him.
12: Hello, this is Mr. Yawn.
9: But he's perennially yawning. So. It's not a good look.
10: I know what it feels like.
9: We've got some great techniques from box breathing to counting backwards and forwards. That sort of did my head in. Praying.
10: Mm-hmm.
9: Stephen had the best one.
13: I drink beers like a goon bag and count myself backwards from the first beer and it works. You know, I'm out cold. You know, like a goon bag.
9: Stephen started already. So thank you for that.
10: It's interesting someone mentioned praying. I've come across this, it's called Bible BFF.
9: Okay.
10: I've seen some of it on TikTok. It's a girl who's sincere, but I guess knowing she's being funny, I guess. It's a popular app that reimagines Bible stories as modern day podcasts, like juicy, spilling the tea kind of stuff.
9: Ooh.
10: I'll play some for you next.
9: Instagram is coming up as well if you would like to play. Jonesy and Amanda driving you home with Jam Nation.
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0: Hello there, it's Jonesy Demander across Australia, driving you home this Thursday afternoon, or Friday Junior, as we like to say.
1: Religion has hit TikTok in a big way, in all kinds of ways, in serious ways, but also this woman has put together a thing called Bible BFF. It is a popular app that reimagines Bible stories as modern-day podcasts, like sort of featuring scripture as being engaging, accessible, and juicy.
2: Yeah.
1: Because some of the stories in there, if you heard your best friend telling you, you'd go, what the hell? Have a listen.
3: She's probably still a teenager, and she's engaged to a man named Joseph, who's a carpenter. Angel Gabriel shows up and is like, Mary, you're going to be a mommy. And Mary's like, I'm a virgin. Then Gabriel goes, don't worry, sis. The Holy Spirit will come upon you. This child will be holy, the Son of God.
1: How exhausting.
2: Who's the baby dad?
1: And then she's got to tell Joseph.
4: Comes back to Nazareth after staying with her cousin Elizabeth for 3 months. So Mary gets back into town and she's all like, Joseph, I have a secret to tell you. And Joseph's like, what? And Mary's like, Joseph, I'm a mommy. And he's like, Mamacita? And she goes, no, I'm a mommy. And obviously he knows the kid isn't his because they haven't had sex. And he thought she was getting with someone else.
1: Where's Jerry Springer when you need him? Have a listen to this bit.
5: God goes, who told you you were naked? Did you eat from the tree I told you not to? And Adam does the first ever blame shift and throws Eve under the bus. The woman that you gave me, she gave me the fruit. Eve's like, whoa, hold up. The serpent tricked me. But what God's standing on business. So he lays out the consequences.
0: It does. Out of the Garden of Eden you go.
1: What a blame shift.
0: Yeah, and we all suffered because of it.
1: Well, should I try it with the Quran?
0: I'd rather you didn't.
1: Here's the story of the prophet who set a mysterious divinely sought sage. Yum. He was once delivering a sermon and asked if anyone had more knowledge than him. And he said, as if, get out. He replied that he wasn't aware of anyone, but Allah revealed himself to him as his servant and had really heaps wicked deep wisdom. Anyway, he can stop me anytime, Brendan.
0: Sure.
1: Please do.
0: I'll just back away from the window and you just keep going.
1: Oh, dear me. Coming up next.
0: Pub test.
1: The pub test. It's legal to smoke, but a lot more people than normal than ever before are saying we shouldn't even have smoking areas, designated smoking areas. Mm-hmm. How do you feel? Put to the pub test.
0: Jonesy Demander driving you home with Jam Nation. 2ST.

0: Hello there, it's Jonesy and Amanda. This Thursday, it's always good to slip into the Jonesy and Amanda Arms for the pub test.
1: The pub test.
2: Pub test.
1: Does not pass the pub test.
2: Pub test.
1: Pub test.
2: Does it pass the pub test?
1: Pub test.
2: Yeah, the pub test.
1: Doesn't pass the sniff test. Stop it.
3: How would you feel, Brendan, if people wanted to smoke in our pub? Where we're having our pub test. Not in the in the main areas, but in a designated smoking area.
0: I don't mind it. I don't have a problem with it.
3: Lots of more and more people are, and this is a story that's come out of Western Australia. West Australian health experts are demanding the state government close a loophole that allows smoking in outdoor areas of licensed venues, because they're saying that new data shows adults want the areas to be free of tobacco smoke and e-cigarette vapour in light of passive smoking. They do not want to be exposed to passive smoking in any way. Smoking rates remain at 12%, 12.5. That's lower than it's been, isn't it?
0: It's still there, though.
3: Oh, yeah. And advocates argue that maintaining smoking zones in social hubs makes the journey to quitting significantly more difficult. So if you're trying to give up, that's going to be really hard. So it's interesting, some of the comments here. A lot of people saying, I don't smoke, but I don't begrudge people who do. And if you don't like cigarette smoking and the smell of it, don't go to the pub.
0: I remember Dick Smith years ago saying that in his office he had an ashtray if someone wanted to come and smoke in there. You know, as the years go on, we were raised with cigarettes. My dad used to smoke, and I used to remember sitting on his lap watching the tendrils of smoke go up through the lamp while he was smoking. And we had one of those, my grandfather had one of those spinny round ashtrays.
3: Yeah, mine did
0: and,
3: too.
0: And that was the treat of the time to put his smoke in there and then press the thing.
3: I had terrible car sickness as a kid. We'd go on holidays and my grandmother would sit in the middle at the back of the car and smoke with the windows closed.
0: I just find it odd where we are now. There's all this open space. Like if you're at a footy game or something, you can't have a smoke. You can't go anywhere for a smoke. I feel that maybe I'm not a smoker, but I feel that's a little bit unfair. Down the bottom here at the cafe, it's got no smoking or vaping. And it's a giant area, you know. It's a legal thing still to do.
3: It's still legal, but I'm aware that if I'm outside, like outside an airport, and I smell that stale smoke, I still feel
0: and that was my point. We're more sensitive to it now because we don't smell it as much as we used to when we were younger.
3: I don't think I know anyone who smokes anymore. Smoking areas, do they pass the pub test? Is it still okay to have a smoking area?
0: Jonesy and Amanda driving you home with Jam Nation.
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0: Here it is. 10 questions. 60 seconds on the clock. You can pass if you don't know an answer. We'll come back to that question if time permits. You get all the questions right, $1,000.
5: You can make it $2,000, but it is double or nothing with a bonus question.
0: I haven't had to pull out the tempting pants for some
5: time.
0: No,
5: they're probably getting a bit mouldy in the cupboard.
0: In the linen press. Tom is in East Lakes.
5: Hi, Tom.
6: Hi, how's it going?
5: Very good. Well. We're hoping today is the day that we get to give some money away. Are you ready to receive?
6: I am, yeah.
5: All right, well, we've got 10 questions, 60 seconds. If you're not sure, say pass. We might have time to come back, okay?
6: No worries, thank you.
5: Tom, here we go. Here comes question number one. How many days are in a week?
6: 7.
5: Question two, what flavour is chamomile tea?
6: Chamomile.
5: Question three, what animal was Harry Potter's pet?
6: Owl.
5: Question four, finish this. Mama always told me life is like a...
6: Pass.
5: Question five, Robbie Williams was part of which boy band?
6: Take that.
5: Question six, in Greek mythology, who had venomous snakes in place of hair?
6: Medusa.
5: Question seven, how many spots are on the Domino's pizza logo?
6: 3.
5: Question eight, who is Barack Obama's wife?
6: Michelle Obama.
5: Question nine, what is a trevally?
6: Pass.
5: Question 10, in which country did Birkenstocks originate?
6: Australia.
5: It's Germany. I probably led you astray with this movie quote. Mama always told me life is like a
6: box of chocolates.
5: Yes. Mm-hmm. And a trevally is a fish.
6: A delicious one.
5: Tom, thank you for playing. You did really well.
6: Thank you very much.
5: Thank you.
0: And I think you did Forrest Gump pretty well there.
5: Do you think?
0: You brought out the simpleton. Oh. You went full simpleton.
5: Thank you, Brendan.
0: Love
5: you too.
0: The pub test is coming up. Smoking areas, do they pass the pub test? Jonesy and Amanda driving you home with Jam Nation.
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0: Hello there, it's Jonesy Demander driving you home with Jam Nation. 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
1: The pub test.
2: Pub test.
1: Does not pass the pub test.
2: Pub test.
1: Pub test. Does it pass the pub test?
2: Pub test.
3: Yeah, the pub test.
1: Doesn't pass the sniff test. Stop it. It's not helpful.
0: Today.
4: Well, we're talking about smoking areas in licensed venues. West Australia health experts are demanding that state government close a loophole that allows smoking in outdoor areas of licensed venues because new data is showing that the public has lost its appetite for secondhand smoke.
0: You know what I always find weird? There was one pub, it was just a small country pub, and you go outside and there's a sign that says, you can't eat here, you can only smoke here. And so, well, what if I don't mind if one of my mates lights up a smoke and I'm just eating?
4: No, but that's licensing. You can't serve food off areas.
0: We have so many dumb rules.
4: Well, this is what a lot of people are saying is, I don't smoke, but smokers should not be banned from outdoor areas. Yep. Others are saying, I don't want to see you vape. I don't want to smell your smoke wherever I am.
0: And that's the thing. We're becoming more sensitive to the smell of smoke because in the 80s,
4: it was
0: everywhere.
4: It was everywhere. It was, you know,
0: and you just got used to it.
4: Yep. Smoking in cars, smoking everywhere. So how do you feel about this? Smoking areas, do they pass the pub test?
5: Yeah, I'm a smoker, and we should have smoking areas.
6: Oh, mate, I'm a heavy smoker, and I love a beer, and I love going to the pub. I'll tell you what, if they banned it at the pub, there's no way I'm going to the pub. I'll have a beer at home instead.
7: Oh, I think people are just becoming too ridiculous with smoking. Like, let adults be adults.
8: I think they do, because, you know, people are going to smoke, and they need somewhere to do it. I think, though, that there should be a good separation between the smoking areas and the non-smoking areas.
9: I don't think there should be any smoking in any restaurants where anybody eats. Outside, inside, we might want to eat outside and we have to smell the smoke. I've known two people that passed away from lung cancer and they didn't even smoke. It's passive smoking.
10: Yeah, I think it passes the pub test, not a problem. It's all about choice. I've been a smoker for many years myself, but I gave up about 20 years ago and I can still smell cigarettes. It doesn't bother me. It doesn't make me want to have a cigarette. And I think everyone has the right to have an area that's suitable for them.
11: Well, I believe that there should be a smoking area as well as a separate vaping area. Get rid of vaping. Children vaping in the supermarkets and on the bus and contaminating my expensive coats and jackets is insulting. So why can't I just light up a durry wherever?
4: Interesting.
0: Why can't you? Remember we worked at that radio station. The only place you could smoke was in the men's toilet.
4: And so only men would do this, would go and I heard one man say to another man, do you want to come in for a smoke? And he said, no, but I'll come in for a poo. And that's what happened.
12: Righto, you two. That's enough.
4: Women would never in a million years do any of that.
0: Oh, it's the world we live.
4: Isn't it just?
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2: Good morning, I'm Pete Andrea. First in local, social housing waiting lists have blown out across New South Wales as the cost of rentals continue to rise. Figures from Homelessness New South Wales show more than 12,000 households are now on the priority waiting list, up 115% since 2021. Homelessness New South Wales CEO Dominic Rowe says the region's copped the worst of it.
3: It's particularly bad in the regions. We know that Griffiths has had an increase of 450% and Tamworth 330%. And while this is happening, we're seeing a rapid rise in rents.
2: Kaima Council's been given more time to fix its finances. The Minister for Local Governments proposed an extension to its performance improvement order, pushing the deadline out to 2027-28 financial year. The moves to ease pressure on local services and jobs, while Council continues reducing its deficits. In sport, rugby league, another Group 7 juniors on the rise, with Shellharbour Stingrays talent Halle Berrett signing with the Dragons NRLW. The young guns secured a development deal for 2027 with a pathway into the top squad in 2028. That's your local news first. I'm Pete Andrea.
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11: Good morning, I'm Pete Andrea. First in local, it's the official start of the whale watching season this weekend. Up to 50,000 humpbacks are expected to pass along the coast as they migrate north. Sonia Tooley from the newly named Whale Fun Group says they're offering front row views of one of the world's biggest marine migrations.
12: Saturday the 16th of May is go day for whale watching across the east coast for us. So Saturday the 16th of May, Sydney Whale Whisperer, Shoal Harbour Wild, Jervis Bay Wild, Dolphin Watch Cruises and Bateman's Bay Wild.
11: Wait times for priority social housing have blown out across New South Wales. Figures from Homelessness New South Wales show there's now more than 12,000 households on the list, up 115% since June 2021. Homelessness New South Wales CEO Dominic Rowe says a growing number of people are being pushed onto the streets.
13: It means that people that really urgently need shelter are finding it difficult to get that. And that's why we're seeing increased numbers of people sleeping rough on the streets. Because they just simply can't find that place to call home. So it's a really sad indictment of where we're at.
11: Kiama Council's holding an extraordinary meeting next month to sign off on its budget. Strong community feedback has forced the delay, staff needing more time to review submissions and refine key planning and financial documents before adoption. The meeting will happen on June 30. Winter Carabee Council's got a few issues on its plate when it holds its next ordinary council meeting next Wednesday. On the agenda, it's a youth council review, the Bundanoon Village Place Plan and the Winter Carabee Libraries Plan. Another important item on the agenda, the Shire's Disability Inclusion Action Plan, draft for adoption. Council will hold a public forum prior to the start of the meeting at 2:30 p.m. In sport, start of the rep season in Illawarra Rugby this weekend. The Illawarriors have named a strong 25-man squad heading to the New South Wales Country Championships in Tamworth, which kicks off today. The Illawarriors take on Central West in their Pool 1 match on Saturday, an early start at 11 a.m. That is your local news first. I'm Peter Andrea.
9: 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Experience world-class care right here in the Highlands with Dr. Ahmed and his team. 2ST National News now.
14: Morning, I'm Phoebe Humphrey. The opposition leader says his budget reply has laid out the coalition's plan for Australia. It includes linking bracket creep with inflation and a ban on non-citizens from accessing welfare, even if they've been paying tax. Angus Taylor is also promising huge cuts to migration, telling 7:30 the exact numbers would be guided by available housing.
15: I am not going to allow the net overseas migration get to a number which is beyond the housing we have in this country.
14: One person has died and several others are injured after a bus rollover in Queensland. The Flicks bus crashed on the Bruce Highway at Gumloo between Townsville and Bowen yesterday afternoon. Two people are fighting for life. 13 others were also taken to hospital. The Aussies who were on board that hantavirus cruise ship will arrive in Perth today. The five Aussies and Kiwi have all tested negative but will have to quarantine for 3 weeks. And Delta Goodrum is taking to the Eurovision stage in Vienna in the second round of the competition's semis this morning. The grand final is on Sunday.
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14: In sport, the Cats dished out revenge on the Lions with a 41-point win in their AFL grand final rematch at the Gabba. Sean Manner kicked 5 goals, telling 7 it felt good.
16: You're not really thinking too much. It's kind of a bit of flow state. Obviously, some soft drops are really nice from the big boys here. I don't really get that many touches, so that's nice.
14: New South Wales has retained the Women's Origin Shield with a 14-10 victory over Queensland in Game 2 at Suncorp, and a bombshell from Sam Kerr with Chelsea confirming she's leaving at the end of the season after more than 6 years. That's the latest news and sport.
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17: Maroolan roadworks continue on the Hume Motorway. Paddy's River and Penrose northbound traffic towards Sutton Forest building up steadily. On the Hume Motorway past the Monasteries turnoff. A little outbound traffic towards the coast on the Illawarra Highway at Macquarie Pass. And if you're going into Sydney southwest, okay on the Hume to Campbelltown. Narellan Road a little on the busy side at times. Hospital can be scary and lonely for sick kids. 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
19: Chance of some fog inland early this morning, then a partly cloudy day for the coast and Highlands. There's a high chance of showers, most likely late in the morning and this afternoon, and a chance of a thunderstorm in the north late this morning and during the afternoon. Light winds today, a high of 20 for Nowra Bomaderry, 21 for the Bay and Basin, 19 for Milton Ulladulla, 16 for the Southern Highlands. Tomorrow, partly cloudy with some showers. Sunday, partly cloudy with some showers, most likely in the afternoon and evening. And Monday, partly cloudy with showers, most likely in the afternoon and evening. Right now, it's 12 degrees in South Nowra, 13 in Basin View, 13 in Lake Tabari, 9 degrees at Sutton Forest.
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19: A very good morning to you as you get up with Max on 2ST. It's 6:08 on the best day of the week, with Delta Goodrum set to compete in the semi-finals of the Eurovision Song Contest any minute now. Keep you across that as it happens throughout the morning. Getting up to the news that the federal court found Coles misled shoppers after the ACCC, the Australian Competition and Consumer Commission, sued the supermarket giant for advertising false discounts. The court found the majority of pricing tickets submitted to the court were not offering genuine discounts and would have misled an ordinary consumer. Orders in respect to penalties will be made in the future, and the judge will also rule on a similar case against Woolworths at a later date. Getting up to the news that five Australians and one New Zealand citizen from the MV Hondius cruise ship set to arrive in Perth on a repatriation flight this morning. They are all testing negative for hantavirus and are symptom-free, the Federal Health Minister says. The passengers will be transferred to a quarantine facility northeast of Perth and will remain there for at least 3 weeks. And getting up to the news that Australia is officially returning to the America's Cup for the first time in 26 years, Sydney's Royal Prince Edward Yacht Club confirming its challenge for the Louis Vuitton 38th America's Cup in Naples, led by an all-star Australian team including Olympic gold medalist Tom Slingsby, two-time America's Cup winner Glenn Ashby, and Australia 2 veteran Grant Simmer from way back in 1983. Won't that be exciting? Coming up on the show today, well, plenty of giveaways. It's a giveaway Friday. That's what I'm calling it. Catchy name, don't you think? I have two tickets to give away to a food and entertainment experience tomorrow in Maru, starring Elvis Presley and Neil Diamond. Well, impersonators anyway. Also, a double pass to give away to the Kangaroo Valley Reggae Festival, which is on this weekend at the Friendly Inn in Kangaroo Valley. Also let you know some other things that are happening across the weekend on the coast and in the Highlands. Let you know how you can win $5,000 with our latest competition here at 2ST, and the secret sounds worth $125. We'll get into that right after this. We're going to go a little bit Radio Gaga with Queen on 2ST. Good morning. Get up.

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1: Cobbetty Grove Kitchens, creating beautiful kitchens since 1981, servicing the Southern Highlands and now the Shoalhaven from their new Milton showroom. The 2ST's Secret Sound.
2: Catch Jackpot this morning thanks to Cobbetty Grove Kitchens, $125, but once again I find myself in need of musical assistance. Who can help me out this morning? Well, what about the police?
3: I feel so lonely. I feel so low.
2: Yes.
3: I feel low.
2: Because no one's called for the Secret Sound. Thanks, Sting. You guys keep going there, and I'll see if anybody wants to give me a call and tell me what this Secret Sound might be. Let's see if we can find anybody to help me out and ease my loneliness. 2ST, good morning. Who do we have on the phone?
4: It's Pauline here.
2: Oh, Pauline. I know. It's so sad, isn't it? And
4: it's just very
2: and
4: sad.
2: Somewhat pathetic as well. But anyway,
4: I know.
2: Whatever I can do.
4: It's working. You drew me in.
2: Well, that's because you're so lovely, Pauline. You're all tucked up in bed there, warm as toast.
4: No, I'm up. I'm sitting up.
2: Oh, sitting up. Oh, you've got to get your arms out and get them cold from under the covers. I appreciate it, Pauline. All right, well, I've got my fingers crossed for you. Here it comes, the secret sound.
4: Okay.
2: What do you think that might be?
4: Oh, it's a tricky one, isn't it?
2: It is.
4: Okay, I've got no real idea. But you know the little door stoppers that are on like a spring? Is it that?
2: I do know those ones. The cats and dogs love to play with those ones.
4: Oh, they do, yeah.
2: The door stoppers. Let's see. Is it a spring loaded door stopper? It's not, Pauline.
4: Yeah.
2: I'm sorry, Pauline.
4: How loud is that?
2: Oh, sorry. I'll turn that one down a bit. But look, thank you so much for calling. Have a great day and have a lovely weekend.
4: You too. Yeah, take care. Bye-bye.
2: Thanks. See you later. No worries. There was another call there, but I think they might have had the same guest. So not to worry. We shall move on with them. Oh, no, here we go. Here's another call. Let's come back. Let's see. Who do we have on the line?
5: Oh, Maxie.
2: That'd be Ray. Ray from Sussex. Yes, how you going, Ray?
5: Not too bad. A bit wet.
2: It's a bit wet. Are you going to go fishing this weekend? Do the fish mind if it rains?
5: Well, the fish don't mind, but I do.
2: Yeah, no, the fish are already wet, but you've got a wet bum sitting in your tinny, so that's no good.
5: I know that, but still, I've caught a few fish, though, in the last couple of days.
2: Oh, nice. Yeah, well, the water went cold, and then it got warm again this week, so...
5: I know. We should make up his mind.
2: Oh, well, not to worry. Let's see if you can make up your mind about the secret sound. Here it comes. What do you think, please, Ray?
5: It's not just shuffling cards, is it? You know, those big cards that you pull up with letters and that on it?
2: Oh, yeah. The shuffling, the old cards.
5: You know how you flicker them?
2: I know, riffling through the deck. Let's see. Oh, it's not shuffling the cards, Wayne. Ray, sorry about that.
5: No worries, Maxie. Hey, I'll have another go, and you look after yourself.
2: Have a great day. See you later.
5: Bye.
2: Bye-bye. And, oh, look, one last call has come through at the last moment. Who's on the line, please?
6: G'day, Maxie. It's Wayne from Central Point. How you going?
2: Wayne, I'm very well, thank you. Anything fun planned for the weekend, Wayne?
6: Oh, I don't know. Maybe get out on the motorbike.
2: Oh, okay. Well, that'd be nice. Be careful if it's raining, though. Yeah. Although it might be a bit of fun. Trail bike or road bike?
6: Rode by a big cruiser, mate.
2: Oh, nice. One of the ones with air conditioning?
6: No, not that flash. Air conditioning is dependent on the speed you do.
2: Well, you see some of those big, you know, 1,200, 1,300 road cruisers. They've got the stereo. They've got everything on them. You think they might have air conditioning, but anyway.
6: Yeah. Wayne. My one's got 1,800 cc. Mate.
2: Holy moly. That'd be a throbber.
6: Yes.
2: Grief. All right. Well, have a nice ride if you get out on the weekend. Here's a chance to win $125. You maybe get quarter of a tank for that.
6: Yes, indeed.
2: here it comes. What do you reckon, Wayne?
6: Mate, I think it could be closing a double action tackle box. You know, those ones with those funny clips.
2: I do. Ray, know that sound, being a keen fisherman. Is it closing a tackle box? It's not the tackle box. Sorry, Wayne.
6: That's all right, mate. Back to the drawing board.
2: Thanks so much for your call. Have a great weekend.
6: Yep, you too, Max. Cheers, mate.
2: Cheerio. Bye-bye. No luck with the secret sound in round one today. Round two after 8 o'clock. 2st.com.au to check the growing list of unsuccessful guesses. 25 past 6. Losing my religion. Well, I'm not. But REM. Have to have some to lose some, I guess. On 2ST, good morning.

Get Up with Max on 2ST. Oh, it's about 6:30. We're running a little bit late this morning. Never mind. I make the rules. News on the way. After the news, we'll check the road and rail.

0: The album chart in America. For the first time, it was his 29th album, and he's a huge name, and he certainly deserved it. But who was it? And on this day in 2003, a country music icon sadly passed away. American country music singer. A fabulous lady, perhaps the first lady of country music. We'll find out who that was, amongst other hopefully entertaining entertainment tidbits on this day. On the way, after the news, local news first. Coming up next, you're on 2ST. Hope you're having a great start to the best day of the week.
1: 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I need you tonight. The 90s and 2000s. Where do you go? My love. It was called yellow. And 60s and 70s tracks that stand the test of time. Sitting on the block of the bay. 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
7: Good morning, I'm Pete Andrea, first in local. South Coast locals are being asked to keep an eye out for a man who's gone missing from Cogra, who might be down our way. 41-year-old Patrick Abarka was last seen at a medical facility at about 9:30 Tuesday night. Patrick has medical issues and his family holds concerns. He's Mediterranean or Middle Eastern appearance, about 170 centimetres tall, medium build, with brown hair, brown eyes and full sleeve tats on both arms. Anyone with info urged to contact police or Crime Stoppers. Kiama Council's holding an extraordinary meeting next month to sign off on its next budget. Strong community feedback has forced the delay, staff needing more time to review submissions and refine key planning and financial documents before they're adopted. The meeting's happening on June 30. All eyes on the skies, watching for the weather and some aerial excitement, with wings over Shell Harbour taking off this weekend. Pilot Mark Hall will give his L-39 Albatross jet a real workout.
8: From that angle, it's all go, mate. It's one of these things that's been a long time planning. We've had a few years without the air show. Great to see it back with Paul Bennett's stewardship and the power he has to bring a world-class show back to Shell Harbour Airport.
7: For the first time, every New South Wales public high school student will be guaranteed access to the most academically demanding HSC subjects. From next year, students will be able

0: to study 11 advanced HSC courses online through Aurora College. The state government says the change removes long-standing barriers for students in regional areas like the Shoalhaven and Highlands. The Kangaroo Valley community can now enjoy upgraded tennis courts and three new pickleball courts at Riverside Park. Two hard surface tennis courts have been resurfaced to improve their lifespan, and a third court's been converted into three dedicated pickleball courts. The upgrade was funded through Shoalhaven Council's assets funds. That's your local news first. I'm Pete Andrea.
1: 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Now.
2: Morning, I'm Phoebe Humphrey. Investigations continue into a deadly bus rollover in Queensland. One person has died and two others are fighting for life after yesterday's crash on the Bruce Highway between Townsville and Bowen. 13 others were taken to hospital in a stable condition. Angus Taylor has used his budget reply speech to promise huge cuts to migration and to eliminate bracket creep. The opposition leader says a coalition government would slash migration by 40%, with the exact number based on housing availability, while he's again promised to repeal the government's changes to negative gearing and capital gains tax.
3: The coalition will fight like hell to prevent Labor's toxic taxes from becoming law. But if they do, I commit that a coalition government I lead will repeal them.
2: One Nation has now passed Labor in the first major poll since the budget. The Roy Morgan poll has primary support for Pauline Hanson's party at 32%, ahead of Labor on 28.5%. And Madonna, Shakira and BTS will co-headline the first ever FIFA World Cup final halftime show.
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2: In sport, the Women's Origin Shield is returning to New South Wales following a 14-10 win over Queensland in Game 2 at Suncorp Stadium. Blues coach John Strange says they did the jersey proud.
4: Queensland kept coming. We knew they were going to, and these girls just didn't give up.
2: The Cats have won last night's AFL Grand Final rematch at the Gabba, thumping the Lions by 41 points, Geelong booting 5 unanswered goals to start the third quarter. And the end of an era for Sam Kerr, with Chelsea confirming she'll depart at season's end after more than 6 years. That's the latest news and sport.
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5: Patches of misty conditions around the Southern Highlands this morning. Take it a bit easy on Mittagong's east side. No problems to report through Barrel traffic-wise right now, or through Mossvale on Argyle Street, the usually busy Lackey Road and Waite Street lights. 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
8: Chance of some fog inland early this morning, then a partly cloudy day for the coast and highlands. There's a high chance of showers, most likely late morning and afternoon. Chance of a thunderstorm, late morning and afternoon in the north. Light winds today, a high of 20 for Narrabombidary, 21 for the Bay and Basin, 19 for Milton Ulladulla, 16 for the Southern Highlands. Tomorrow, partly cloudy with showers. Sunday, partly cloudy with showers, most likely afternoon and evening. Monday, partly cloudy with showers, most likely afternoon and evening. It's currently 12 degrees in North Nowra. It's 12 at St George's Basin, 13 in Mollymook and 8 in Mossvale.
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1: It's time to go back in time and find out what happened in the world of entertainment on this day.
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1: It's the 15th of May. Today is Bring Flowers to Someone Day.
3: He used to give me roses. I wish he could again.
1: On this day in 1967, Paul McCartney meets American photographer Linda Eastman for the first time during a Georgie Fame concert at the Bag O' Nails nightclub in London. They're married in March of 1969. On this day in 1990, Mariah Carey releases this song, her first single. It goes to number one and sets her on track to become the best-selling female artist of the 90s.
3: I had a vision of a thought, and it was more than you've given to me.
1: On this day in 2008, Neil Diamond goes to the top of the US Billboard album chart for the first time in his career with Home Before Dark. It's his 29th studio album, and at the age of 67, makes him the oldest artist to have a US number one, a record that was previously held by Bob Dylan in 2006, released when he was 65. And curiously, Neil Diamond's album features a cover of this track by Bob Dylan.
4: There is nothing that I wouldn't do to make you feel my love.
1: And also on this day in 2008, Shania Twain and producer Robert Mutt Lange announced they are separating after 14 years of marriage. The split was triggered by Lange having an affair with Shania Twain's best friend. Yeah.

0: here.
1: Born on this day in 1947, Graham Gobel, guitarist and vocalist with the Little River Band. He wrote this song, their biggest hit.
2: We'll go dancing in the dark, walking through the park and reminiscing.
1: Born on this day in 1953, British composer Mike Oldfield. He wrote the album Tubular Bells, which was the first release on Richard Branson's Virgin Records label. He also wrote this worldwide hit for Maggie Riley in 1983. Born on this day in 1996, Jasmine van den Bogaard, better known as Birdie, with this worldwide hit in 2011.

0: And on this day in 2003, country singer June Carter Cash, second wife of Johnny Cash, dies at the age of 73 in Nashville, Tennessee, of complications following heart valve replacement surgery.
1: Honey, I'm gonna snowball, Jackson.
2: See if I can.
0: And that's some moments in entertainment history throughout the years on this day, the 15th of May, on 2ST.
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10: Hello, it is Kev. Coming up on Saturday, 2ST is going to be broadcasting live from the Henderson Residences at 9A Henderson Avenue at Mittagong. 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

0: up with Max on 2ST, 5 to 7. Jonesy and Amanda for your drive home this afternoon from 4 o'clock. And speaking of driving, let's check the railways and the roadways. South Coast Line trains running on or near to time. Southern Highlands Line trains, until further notice, may be delayed due to temporary speed restrictions at various locations. Transportnsw.info for the latest up-to-date real-time traffic info. School zones in force, 8 through to 9.30 this morning. 40Ks in those school zones, please. Stop slow traffic control in place across Macquarie Pass today and at all hours, and it will be open tonight. Roadworks continuing on the Hume Motorway Welby near Old Hume Highway today, 6 a.m. through till 4 p.m. affecting northbound traffic with one lane closed for some resurfacing there. The culvert replacement continuing, Wattamolla Road in Wattamolla. Roadworks all day every day, Jervis Bay Road intersection of the Princess Highway. Roadworks today, 7 a.m. through till 5 p.m. on the Princess Highway through Conjola Park. Allow yourself some extra time there, about 5 minutes, with traffic control reduced speed in place there. And Roadworks Sanctuary Point continuing, Warmer Avenue between Paradise Beach Road and Cross Street, affecting eastbound traffic between 7 and 4 today. And in Milton on the Princess Highway, Roadworks all day every day between Warden Road and Slaughterhouse Road. Livetraffic.com for the latest traffic info. And if you have anything to share in regards to the conditions of the roads, let me know, 44-232-999. A couple of giveaways coming up after 7 o'clock. I have two double passes to give away to this weekend's Kangaroo Valley Reggae Fest for its third year at the Friendly Inn in Kangaroo Valley. That's happening on Saturday. Two double passes. Listen out for your cue to call for that one. And a double pass to give away to an event on Sunday as part of the Shoalhaven Food Network's Autumn Celebration of Food, Elvis and Friends. Yep, you heard, Elvis and Friends at Mystic Meadow Retreat in Maru. An afternoon in the marquee featuring New Zealand's newly crowned number one Elvis tribute artist, Taurean Kenny Mill, and also special guest Paul W. Adams channeling the hits of Neil Diamond. So a double pass to give away to that one as well. Plenty more on the way as well. I'll be back right after the news. Local news first with Pete Andrea on the way next. You're on 2ST. Hope you're having a great start to the day. 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
3: Good morning, I'm Pete Andrea, first in local. A bit of breathing space for Climate Council in its ongoing battle to balance its budget. Council's been offered another 12 months to sort it out. The state government proposing an extension in place until the 2027-2028 financial year. The additional time would mean no immediate job or service cuts as Council implements financial reform. Latest figures show more than 12,000 households are now on the priority wait list for social housing, up 115% since 2021. Homelessness New South Wales CEO Dominique Rowe says there's a few things we can do to offset it.
4: We need to cap rents to inflation levels so that they don't spiral out of control. The second thing is we need to help ensure that homelessness services are properly funded so they can deal with people who are experiencing a lack of shelter and a lack of home.
3: The Shoalhaven's future scientists, engineers and innovators will take centre stage later this month as the National Science and Engineering Challenge returns to the region. It follows the success of last year's pilot. The 2026 Social Science and Engineering Challenge will bring together seven schools from across the region at Ulladulla High School on Tuesday, May 26, for a full day of hands-on STEM activities, teamwork and innovation. Charities and not-for-profits across the Shoalhaven and Highlands are being invited to apply for a share of $770,000 through this year's IMB Bank Community Foundation grants. IMB Bank's Robert Ryan says it's supporting grassroots projects.
5: Applications are now open for the IMB Bank Community Foundation grants for not-for-profit organisations who look to deliver a broad range of grassroots projects that help foster culture, education and community connection, and who are there for people doing it tough.
3: And in sport, former Shell Harbour Group 7 junior Tegan Berry turned up when needed most in Game 2 of the Women's State of Origin last night. Berry caused dismay among the Queensland supporters at Lang Park with a try-stopping tackle that sealed a series victory for the Blues. That is your local news first. I'm Pete Andrea.
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6: Morning, I'm Phoebe Humphrey. It's not just migration and Labor's changes to property tax that Angus Taylor's touched on in last night's budget reply speech. The opposition leaders also promised to link bracket creep with the CPI.
7: That will fully protect all income earners from inflation. This is generational tax reform. Yeah.
6: When it comes to net migration, the coalition would cut it by around 40%. One person has died and at least 20 others have been injured in a North Queensland bus crash. The Cairns to Airlie Flicks bus rolled on the Bruce Highway at Gumloo yesterday. It's the same stretch of highway where a bus crash claimed the lives of three people in 2024. The Aussies and Kiwi who are on the cruise ship at the centre of the hantavirus outbreak will arrive in Perth today. The group of six will spend at least 3 weeks in quarantine. And Aussie Delta Goodrum has risen high above a spark. Sparkling gold piano in the second Eurovision semi-final this morning in Vienna. We'll find out shortly if she makes Sunday morning's grand final.
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6: In sport, Geelong has come out winners in last night's AFL Grand Final rematch against the Lions at the Gabba. The 41-point win set up by a 5-goal blitz in the opening 12 minutes of the third quarter. Coach Chris Scott says his side's homework on Brisbane paid off.
8: Without going into too much detail, I thought we asked some more questions of them. If you let them have the game their way, you might not lose by that much, but you certainly won't win.
6: And New South Wales has claimed the Women's Origin Series for a second consecutive year with a thrilling 4-point win over Queensland last night at Suncorp. That's the latest news on sport.
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2: 2ST Traffic.
9: Marie Marulan roadworks slowing you down both ways with reduced lane capacity and that lowered speed limit in place till further notice, both directions between Highland Way and at least Marulan South Road. Will be roadworks setting up again later this morning on the Hume motorway near the Old Hume Highway and through Balaclava and Willowvale, the Old Hume Highway, patchy traffic there. 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That's 2ST traffic for the Shoalhaven and Highlands.
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12: Chance of some inland fog early this morning and then a partly cloudy day for the coast and highlands. There's a high chance of showers, most likely late morning and afternoon, and the chance of a thunderstorm in the north late morning and afternoon. Light winds today, a top of 20 for Narrabombidary, 21 for the Bay and Basin, 19 for Milton Ulladulla, 16 for the Southern Highlands. Partly cloudy tomorrow, medium chance of showers. Partly cloudy Sunday with some showers, most likely in the afternoon and evening. Partly cloudy on Monday with some showers, most likely in the afternoon and evening. It's currently 12 degrees in East Nowra, 15 at Huskisson, 14 at Dolphin Point, and 9 degrees in Burrowang.
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12: Hey, very good morning to you as you get up with Max on 2ST. It's 8 past 7 on the best day of the week. Getting up to the news that a severe mouse plague is overwhelming towns northeast of Perth, with residents describing driving along local roads covered in mice as being like popping bubble wrap. Ugh. There's infestations in homes and businesses. Locals and farmers say baits are ineffective and they're calling for urgent approval to use stronger rodent poisons, but a bureaucratic process is dragging on. The local MP says the inundation of mice is leading people to actually leave town because they're so frustrated and finding it so unpleasant to be there. Wow. Getting up to the news that a Northern Territory cattle station has been granted a permit to kill 20,000 native birds. The station owners say a cull would be a last resort. Conservation groups are questioning the science behind the Northern Territory government's decision to grant the permit. The bird population at Newcastle Waters, the station, had reached unsustainable levels due to agricultural practices like grain production, on-site storage and cattle feeding that provide an artificial food source for the birds. And getting up to the news that Madonna, Shakira and K-pop sensations BTS will co-headline the first ever FIFA World Cup final halftime show in July. The halftime show will support the FIFA Global Citizen Education Fund, which is an initiative working to expand access to quality education and football for children worldwide. The World Cup final to be held in New York on Sunday, the 19th of July. That'll be a fantastic show, not to mention the football as well. Coming up on the show this morning, a couple of giveaways. Double passes to give away to the Kangaroo Valley Reggae Festival that's on Saturday. A double pass to give away to an event that's part of the Shoalhaven Food Network's Autumn Celebration of Food, featuring Elvis Presley, well, an Elvis impersonator, and a Neil Diamond performer at Mystic Meadow Retreat in Maru. We'll do both of those later on this hour. Listen out for your cue to call. And coming up next, I'll give you a little listen to how Delta Goodrum went this morning, performing in the semi-final of the Eurovision Song Contest. The vote's yet to be tabulated, but we'll hear a little snippet of Delta's song Eclipse right after this on 2ST. Good morning.

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Well, judging is currently underway in the second semi-final of the Eurovision Song Contest. They had the first semi-final a couple of days ago, 10 nations through to the grand final. Another five nations known as the Big Five, including host country Austria, France, Germany, Italy and the United Kingdom, are all through to the grand final. 16 nations sung this morning, including Delta Goodrum. And I believe that 10 of those will go through to the grand final. Hopefully, we'll cross our fingers for Delta Goodrum to go through to that grand final. Here's a little snippet of her performance this morning, singing a song called Eclipse.

0: Yes, Delta Goodrum singing Eclipse this morning at the Eurovision Song Contest semi-final. He loves a big finish. It was great. Simple staging for Delta. She wore a beautiful gold dress, looked spectacular, sang wonderfully well. Ended up about 30 feet above the ground, standing on a pole above her grand piano, singing the final notes of that song. So the commentators are saying it had all the elements of a Eurovision song. So we'll cross our fingers and see what the judges come up with. Judges from all the nations competing, also phone votes, all sorts of ways. It's a very complicated judging process. There's lots of politics involved, as you may imagine. And as soon as I can get those results, we'll cross our fingers and I'll give them to you. Hopefully Delta can get through to the grand final of Eurovision. Go Delta!
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Had the pleasure last night of attending a station event for 2ST Power FM, where we got to mingle with a lot of the clients, our businesses who support us, local businesses who you need to be supporting. 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Great to meet some local business leaders and employees and staff. Last night we had a bit of fun, played a few games, gave away some prizes. And speaking of giving away prizes and being a nice part of the community, received a wonderful email from John Collins. Now, you might not know the name, but he was one of our Mother's Day winners last week in our competition. He sent me an email. He said he wanted to make a special mention and thank 2ST and Himes Florist. Last week he was lucky enough to win the Mother's Day flowers. And he said in his email, we're expecting a small boxed arrangement. Instead, we received what his mother-in-law described as the most beautiful bouquet of flowers she has ever seen. And needless to say, John said in his email, I earned plenty of brownie points. Mission accomplished. Thanks to 2ST and especially Himes Florist. And he went on to say that it was made even more emotional in hearing that Himes Florist had been broken into on Friday night and many of their Mother's Day arrangements had been stolen and they felt guilty accepting such a beautiful prize. He did contact Himes Florist. He said the lovely lady there insisted and wished us a wonderful Mother's Day, insisted that they keep the bouquet. John said her kindness and generosity, especially after what they've been through, meant so much to us. We truly felt very lucky and incredibly special. Pass on our heartfelt thanks to everyone involved. Well, good on you, John. Thank you so much for doing that. Thanks to the great people at Himes Florist, firstly, for continuing to supply those flowers in the wake of being broken into and for supplying, the most beautiful bouquet of flowers that John's mum had ever seen. Outstanding. And thanks to you, John, for sending that email. We love to get that great feedback from you. Speaking of prizes and giveaways, I'll do a giveaway right after this. Two double passes to give away to the Kangaroo Valley Reggae Festival this Saturday. We'll get into that right after this on 2ST.

Get up with Max on 2ST, 29 past 7, and some fantastic news. Delta Goodrum has qualified for the final, grand final, of Eurovision. She performed outstandingly earlier this morning in the second semi-final. She was amongst 10 acts that qualified from the semi-final. In total, 25 countries will sing it out in Vienna, Austria. And that starts at 5 a.m. Sunday our time. So well done to Delta. Look up the performance on YouTube or via SBS, and it's absolutely outstanding. So we'll cross our fingers in hopes that we can do well at Eurovision on Sunday. This Saturday, tomorrow, Kangaroo Valley Reggae Fest returns for its third year. It will transform the beer garden of the Friendly Inn at the Kangaroo Valley into one of South Coast's most unique live music experience, headlined by Sub Tribe from New Zealand, also featuring The 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But right now, I have two double passes to give away to tomorrow's Kangaroo Valley Reggae Fest. If you'd like to win one, call now 44232. Also from Wollongong, Wren and the Rude Boys and Beatmeisters.

0: on the line, please.
1: Oh, hi, Max. It's Megan.
0: Hello, Megan. Where are you calling from?
1: Shoalhaven Head.
0: Megan, do you like your reggae music?
1: I do, actually. And I love Bob Marley. I went and saw that movie a few years ago. It's brilliant.
0: Oh, nice. And do you like the Friendly Inn in the Kangaroo Valley?
1: Absolutely.
0: It's such a great
1: place to visit.
0: It's a great venue, and they put on fantastic events. We've had several radio station events there over the years, and they're so good there. They look after everybody well. Look, you and a friend are off to the Kangaroo Valley Reggae Festival tomorrow.
1: Woohoo! Yeah.
0: Who are you going to take?
1: You.
0: Who are you going to take?
1: I don't. I'll pick a friend, and yeah.
0: You'll have lots of friends this morning when they find out about it. Now, are you a dancer, Megan? Are you going to be dancing or just sitting there bobbing head? No, you'll be up and dancing?
1: Yeah.
0: Outstanding, yeah. Outstanding. Well, look, I'll get you to hold the line. I'll get your details and have fun tomorrow in the Kangaroo Valley.
1: Thanks, Max. Have a great weekend.
0: Thank you. Please hold the line. There's Megan, our first winner. I do have another double pass to give away, so 44232999, and I'll give it away whilst we go to the news. Local news first, on the way next on 2ST. It's a bit late. It's 28 to 8. Sorry about that.
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12: G'day, I'm Pete Andrea. First in local, local government minister Ron Hoenig is giving Kaima Council a 12-month extension to get its finances in order. The minister says council's made progress, but the job's not finished, adding the performance improvement order remains necessary because council still faces serious financial sustainability challenges. The variation would require council to satisfy criteria such as preparing an independent business case for Blue Haven Terralong and retain domestic waste services in-house. Council now has 14 days to consider the proposed variation to respond to the minister. It's the official start of the whale watching season this weekend.

0: to 50,000 humpbacks are expected to pass along the coast as they migrate north. Sonia Tooley from the newly named Whale Fund Group says they're offering front row views of one of the world's biggest marine migrations.
1: Saturday the 16th of May is go day for whale watching across the east coast for us. This is Saturday the 16th of May, Sydney Whale Whisperer, Shell Harbour Wild, Jervis Bay Wild, Dolphin Watch Cruises and Batemans Bay Wild.
0: Winter Caribbee Council has a few issues on its plate when it holds its next ordinary council meeting next Wednesday. On the agenda, its Youth Council Review, the Bundanoon Village Place Plan and the Winter Caribbee Libraries Plan. Another important item on the agenda, the Shire's Disability Inclusion Action Plan draft for adoption. Council will hold a public forum prior to the start of the meeting at 2:30 p.m. Social housing waitlists have blown out across New South Wales as the cost of rentals continue to rise. Figures from Homelessness New South Wales show more than 12,000 households are now on the priority waitlist, up 115% since 2021. Homelessness New South Wales CEO Dominique Rowe says the regions cop the worst of it.
2: It's particularly bad in the regions. We know that Griffiths has had an increase of 450% and Tamworth 330%. And while this is happening, we're seeing a rapid rise in rents.
0: In Group 7 Rugby League, it's the Regan Cup Rep Weekend. The Men's Regan Cup side and Ladies League tag sides will go around at Henry Lawson Oval at Grenfell. Meanwhile, Group 7 Gurus have listed the match between the Knights and Sharks as match of the round. That's happening Sunday at the Kiama Showground. That's your local news first. I'm Pete Andrea.
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4: Morning, I'm Phoebe Humphrey. Not long now until the Aussies and Kiwi from the Hantavirus cruise ship touch down in Perth. Health Minister Mark Butler telling the ABC they're due to arrive early this afternoon, Eastern time, and continue to test negative to the rat-borne disease.
5: Not showing any symptoms. They'll be tested immediately. They land in Perth and have been transported to the quarantine facility there.
4: They will spend at least 3 weeks in isolation. A woman has died and two others are fighting for life after a bus rolled in North Queensland. Yesterday afternoon's crash at Gumloo left 19 people in hospital. Superintendent Dean Kavanagh has told Nine the Flix bus was carrying mostly passengers from overseas.
6: They were people visiting our country, which really does just increase that complexity, not only for the investigation, but also for the passengers and their family, friends and loved ones.
4: And opposition leader Angus Taylor is vowing to index income tax brackets to inflation as part of his first budget reply speech. He's also promised to slash welfare for non-citizens.
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4: In sport, New South Wales has retained the Women's Origin Shield with a 14-10 victory over Queensland in Game 2 at Suncorp. Tonight, the Bulldogs face the Sharks in the NRL. To AFL, the Cats won last night's grand final rematch at the Gabba, thumping the Lions by 41 points. And a bombshell from Sam Kerr this morning with confirmation she's leaving football club Chelsea.
7: This Saturday will be my final game for Chelsea. It's been an absolute honour to represent you guys for the last 6.5 years.
4: Her next move is unknown. That's the latest news and sport.
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8: Barrel Station Street building up now, northbound at Merrigang Street. Not too bad at Thunston Street out to Mosvale Road and Kangaloon Road. Mittagong, Barrel Road at the Bessemer Street lights building up steadily. And we've got some patchy traffic both ways on the old Hume Highway through locality Balaclava. Hospital can be scary and lonely for sick kids. 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
9: Chance of some inland fog this morning and then a partly cloudy day for the coast and highlands. There's a high chance of showers, most likely late this morning and in the afternoon, and the chance of a thunderstorm in the north late morning and afternoon. Light winds today, a top of 20 for Narrabombidere, 21 for the Bay and Basin, 19 for Milton Ulladulla, 16 for the Southern Highlands. Partly cloudy tomorrow with some showers, partly cloudy on Sunday with some showers, most likely in the afternoon and evening, and partly cloudy on Monday with some showers, most likely in the afternoon and evening. It's currently 12 degrees in Bombidere, 15 in Vincentia, 14 in Milton, 9 in Mittagong.
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0: Get Up With Max on 2ST. I was going to do an Elvis impression then, and I thought better of it. Because I can't really do it. Everybody thinks they can, but they can't really, can they? 14 minutes away from 8 o'clock. Speaking of Elvis, on Sunday, as part of the Shoalhaven Food Network's autumn celebration of food, Elvis and Friends at the Mystic Meadow Retreat, Boxall's Lane in Maru. An elegant afternoon in their marquee featuring New Zealand's newly crowned number one Elvis tribute artist. Wow. Taurean Kenny Mill. His voice will delight Elvis favourites and with Elvis favourites and timeless classics. They'll have you singing and dancing along, and a special guest, Paul W. Adams, performing the hits of Neil Diamond. And John Elvis Collins is the host for this spirited and memorable event. It's going to be a huge event. 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And you and a friend could be off to see Elvis and Friends. Third caller through, 44-232-999. Our phone's lighting up. Let's go. 1, 2, 3. Here we go. Who do we have on the line, please?
1: Patricia.
0: Patricia, would you like to go to Elvis and Friends on Sunday?
1: Would love it.
0: Now, Patricia, how's your Elvis impersonation?
1: Not very good.
0: You want to give it a crack or not? You love me tender.
1: I'll sing along on Sunday.
0: You can sing along on Sunday. Well, that's the thing. The great thing about Elvis, you know all the songs, don't you?
1: I do.
0: So you can sing along. Now, who's going to go along with you to enjoy this on Sunday?
1: Husband Don.
0: Oh, good on you. Well, Don and Patricia, you'll have a great old time at Mystic Meadow Retreat on Sunday. I'll put you on hold, get your details, have fun on Sunday.
1: Thank you very much, Max.
0: Good on
1: and
0: you.
1: And thanks to ST.
0: Oh, God, look at you saying all the right things, Patricia. Please hold the line for me. Thank you. And speaking of the autumn celebration of food, I'm off to learn all about oysters this afternoon. The world is your oyster. Going out there with Sally Wild from Wild's Oysters, and I'll let you know all about it on Monday when I'll be full of oysters. Well, not by then, but I'll be full of oysters this afternoon. Looking forward to it. It's going to be fun. All the events that are on, and there are many of them for the autumn celebration of food, you'll find them at shoalhavenfoodnetwork.com.au. 12 to 8, 2ST.
2: 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'90s and 2000s. So hard, makes me say, oh my Lord. 60s and 70s tracks that stand the test of time.
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2: 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Hello, it is Kev. Coming up on Saturday, 2ST is going to be broadcasting live from the Henderson Residencies at 9A Henderson Avenue at Mittagong. Be one of the first to see their new standalone homes and also find out more about the special packages, and we'll be there between 11 and 2.
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0: Get Up with Max on 2ST. About a minute away from 8 o'clock, coming up after 8, let you know some important information about upcoming council meetings. We'll catch up with Graeme Day. We'll do today's On This Day. And the secret sounds worth $125. We'll get into that right after the news. Local news first, on the way next. Hope you're having a heck of a start to the best day of the week.
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10: Good morning, I'm Peter Andrea. First in local, South Coast locals are being asked to keep an eye out for a man who's gone missing from Cogra who might be down our way. 41-year-old Patrick Abarka was last seen at a medical facility at about 9:30 Tuesday night. Patrick has medical issues and his family holds concerns. He's Mediterranean or Middle Eastern appearance, about 170 centimetres tall, medium build with brown hair, brown eyes and full sleeve tats on both arms. Anyone with info urged to contact police or Crime Stoppers. Students across the Shoalhaven and Highlands will soon have access to HSC subjects their schools can't offer face-to-face. From 2027, advanced HSC courses will be available online through Aurora College. The HSC subject guarantee includes maths and English extensions, chemistry, physics and economics. The state government says it's about matching subject choice to student ability, not postcode. All eyes on the skies watching for the weather and some aerial excitement, with wings over Shell Harbour taking off again this weekend. Classic aircraft will be on display, including the iconic submarine Spitfire. Pilot Mark Hall will give his L-39 Albatross jet a workout.
11: We'll see that the L-39 will do displays both days, low-level aerobatics, and it's just nothing like, as much as the Spitfire and the Mustang are a unique thing to see, the jet, there's only like a jet with a white smoke trail coming out of its exhaust doing low-level aerobatics.
10: Future scientists, engineers and innovators from seven Shoalhaven high schools will take part in this year's National Science and Engineering Challenge. The STEM Challenge is happening on May 26 at the Ulladulla High. The event encourages Year 9 and 10 students to explore careers in science, engineering, sustainability and technology through practical and engaging challenges. The event is backed by the Rotary Club of Nowra. In sport, the start of the rep season in Illawarra Rugby this weekend. The Illawarriors have named a strong 25-man squad heading to the New South Wales Country Championships in Tamworth. It's kicking off today. The Illawarriors take on Central West in their Pool 1 match on Saturday, an early start at 11 a.m. That is your local news first. I'm Pete Andrea.
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3: Morning, I'm Phoebe Humphrey. The opposition leader says his budget reply has laid out the coalition's plan for Australia. It includes linking bracket creep with inflation and a ban on non-citizens from accessing welfare, even if they've been paying tax. Angus Taylor is also promising huge cuts to migration, telling 7:30 the exact numbers would be guided by available housing.
12: I am not going to allow the net overseas migration get to a number which is beyond the housing we have in this country.
3: One person has died and several others are injured after a bus rollover in Queensland. The Flicks bus crashed on the Bruce Highway at Gumloo yesterday afternoon. The bus company says they're heartbroken by the news. The Aussies who were on board that hantavirus cruise ship will arrive in Perth today. The five Aussies and Kiwi have all tested negative but will have to quarantine for at least 3 weeks. And Delta Goodrum is through to the Eurovision Grand Final. The Aussies stunned crowds in this morning's second semi in Vienna. She'll take the stage again on Sunday morning our time.
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3: In sport, the Cats have jumped into the top four with a 41-point victory over the Lions in their AFL Grand Final rematch at the Gabba. Sean Manner kicked 5 goals for the winners while Bailey Smith finished with 34 disposals and 2 majors. Smith telling 7, it's nice to claw one back over the reigning premiers.
13: It's a good one to beat them, get on top of them, but I mean, they won it when it most mattered, so it still stings, but yeah, you've always got a bit more of an edge to play against someone that beat you in the granny.
3: And the Blues have claimed the Women's Origin Series for a second straight year, beating the Maroons 14-10 in Game 2 at Suncorp Stadium. That's the latest news and sport.
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14: Still wafting patchy mist around Mittagong's east side this morning, but generally pretty good driving visibility through the area. At the Old Hume Highway, Balaclava and Willow Vale, some patchy steady traffic there and out towards the coast as well. At the top of the escarpment, the Illawarra Highway at Macquarie Pass. 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
9: 2ST Weather.
0: Chance of some inland fog this morning and a partly cloudy day with a high chance of showers, most likely late morning and afternoon. Chance of a thunderstorm in the north, late morning and afternoon today, with light winds, a top of 20 for Narrabombidere, 21 for the Bay and Basin, 19 for Milton Ulladulla, 16 for the Southern Highlands. Partly cloudy with showers tomorrow, partly cloudy with showers on Sunday, most likely in the afternoon and evening, and partly cloudy with showers on Monday, most likely in the afternoon and evening. Right now it's 15 degrees in Berry, 14 at Sussex Inlet, 14 in Narrawolly and 9 degrees in Berrima.
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0: Hey, very good morning to you as you get up with Max on 2ST. It's 8 past 8 on the best day of the week. Getting up to the news that six passengers who were on board a cruise ship at the centre of a Hunter virus outbreak set to arrive in Perth today on their repatriation flight from the Netherlands. The Health Minister, Mark Butler, says the group is in good shape ahead of the flight. They have shown no symptoms and have so far tested negative for the virus. They will head straight to quarantine outside of Perth for at least 3 weeks. Getting up to the news that Delta Goodrum has sung her way through to the grand final of Eurovision with her song Eclipse. In a performance involving pyrotechnics and dazzling lights, Goodrum climbed onto a platform above her grand piano to deliver the final chorus, towering over the audience. It was quite spectacular. The grand final, to be held in Vienna, will start at 5 a.m. our time on Sunday morning. Go Delta! And getting up to the news that for the second year in a row, New South Wales have secured the Women's State of Origin Series in Game 2 with a 14-10 win over Queensland at Lang Park last night. A series of brilliant try-saving tackles, including one in the final seconds, secured the victory. The teams for Men's Origin Game 1 will be named after this weekend's Magic Round, with every game being played at Lang Park this weekend. Coming up on the show this hour, some important information about how you can get involved with upcoming council meetings in both the Shoalhaven and Windacarry local government areas. We'll do today's On This Day after 8.30. We'll catch up with Graham Day just before 9 o'clock. Find out what's happening on the 2ST Morning Show this morning. And right now, it's time to play The Secret Sound.
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0: Here it comes, the 2ST Cobbetty Grove Kitchen Secret Sound, worth $125 this morning. Found out earlier on today, I'm not closing a tackle box. It's not the spring door stopper, nor am I shuffling cards. What am I doing? Get it right this morning. Score yourself $125. 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

0: Cobbetty Grove Kitchens, creating beautiful kitchens since 1981, servicing the Southern Highlands and now the Shoalhaven from their new Milton showroom. The 2ST's Secret Sound.
1: All right, $125 on the line. Scott's in South Narra. How you going, Scott?
2: Doing good, mate. How are you?
1: I'm good. Feeling lucky?
2: Oh, yeah, always.
1: That's the way. Here comes the Secret Sound. All right, Scott, get lucky. What do you think that might be, please?
2: Ooh, is it sliding a roller door?
1: Sliding the roller door. Let's see. It's not the roller door. Sorry, mate. Have a good, great weekend.
2: You too, mate. Have a good weekend.
1: Good on you. See you later.
2: Bye, mate.
1: And last guest for the week, we'll go to Mossvale with Kerry. G'day, Kerry.
3: Hi, Matt. How are you going today,
1: I'm good.
3: Mate?
1: I'm good. What's happening on the weekend, Kerry? Anything fun?
3: Finally get a weekend at home, which is great.
1: All right. So a bit of a relaxing one, mate.
3: Between family and mother and everything. Yeah, it does sound all right.
1: Oh, nice.
3: So,
1: I like that sometimes.
3: I just wanted to say hello. I haven't got a clue what the bloody sound is.
1: Oh, I'll play it for you anyway, see if anything springs into your head. Anything? Anything at all?
3: Shutting a door.
1: Shutting a door. 6-8, shut the gate. Not shutting a door, Kerry. Look, thanks for calling up to say good day.
3: Yeah, I just wanted to say have a great weekend, mate. Oh. And yeah, last week with Steve, you do a great job.
1: Oh, good on you, Kerry. Look, have a good one yourself.
3: Yeah, you too, Dom.
1: See
3: bye.
1: You later. Bye bye. Isn't that lovely? Kerry didn't want to guess the Secret Sound. She just wanted to tell me to have a good weekend. Aren't you all lovely? Such a privilege to speak to you every morning here on 2ST. Well, no luck with the Secret Sound, though. We'll play again next week after 6 and after 8. Growing list of unsuccessful guesses. You know where to find it. 2ST.com.au. Thanks to Cobbetty Grove Kitchens. 16 past 8.
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Whinger Carrabee Shire Council holding their next ordinary council meeting Wednesday, 20th of May from 3:30. You can view the agenda online at the council website, wsc.nsw.gov.au. Some highlights to be discussed: the Bundanoon Village Place Plan, Youth Council Review, the Busking Policy, Disability Inclusion Action Plan, and the Whinger Carrabee Libraries Plan. And as is the way with council meetings these days, council will hold a public forum prior to the start of the meeting, 2:30 p.m. on Wednesday. That's a chance for you to speak on any item on the council's agenda. But if you want to speak, you need to submit your application by 4:30 p.m. on Monday. So you can register online to speak at the council website. Or you can just go along to the meeting if you want. It's at the Civic Centre, Elizabeth Street, Mossvale, or watch the live stream on their website. And also Shoalhaven Shire Council holding an ordinary meeting on the 26th of May, Tuesday, 26th of May. That's Tuesday week. But as is the way with their council meetings, they hold their public forums a week in advance. So the public forum will be next Tuesday, the 19th of May. And you can submit an application to speak and attend that one at shoalhaven.nsw.gov.au.

0: Get Up with Max on 2ST. News on the way. After the news, we will do today's On This Day. It was on this day in the year 2008 that an American singer-songwriter topped the album chart for the very first time. He was 67 years old. It was his 29th album. I reckon he deserved it, but who was it? And on this day in 2003, an iconic female US country singer sadly passed away. We'll find out who that was, amongst other hopefully entertaining and informative entertainment tidbits on this day, on the way, after the local news with Pete Andrea. That's coming up next. You're on 2ST. Hope you're having a great start to the day. 2ST, 80s hits you love. I lost my shirt, I won my ring, I've done all of your favourites from the 90s and 2000s. My baby, it don't matter if you're black or and 60s and 70s tracks that stand the test of time. Better music and more of it. 2ST. 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

0: morning, I'm Pete Andrea, first in local. A man has allegedly disguised his face before stealing 10 grand worth of machinery from a South Coast engineering business and then escaping on an electric scooter. The 35-year-old was arrested a few hours later after he was ID'd on CCTV inside the business. Daniel Hannan's been granted strict bail and must live with his parents in Kiama, abide by a curfew and report to police daily. He fronts court on May 20. A bit of breathing space for Kiama Council in its ongoing battle to balance its budget. Council's been offered another 12 months to sort it out, the state government proposing an extension in place until the 27-28 financial year. The additional time would mean no immediate job or service cuts as Council implements financial reform. Charities and not-for-profits across the Shoalhaven and Highlands are being invited to share $770,000 through the IMB Bank Community Foundation grants. IMB Bank's Robert Ryan says it's supporting grassroots projects.
1: Applications are now open for the IMB Bank Community Foundation grants for not-for-profit organisations who look to deliver a broad range of grassroots projects that help foster culture, education and community connection, and who are there for people doing it tough.
0: The Shoalhaven's future scientists, engineers and innovators will take centre stage later this month as the National Science and Engineering Challenge returns to the region. It follows the success of last year's pilot event. The 2026 Shoalhaven Science and Engineering Challenge will bring together seven schools from across the region at Ulladulla High School on Tuesday, May 26, for a full day of hands-on STEM activities, teamwork and innovation, which will be held. In sport now, former Shell Harbour Group 7 junior Tegan Berry turned up when needed most in Game 2 of the Women's State of Origin last night. Berry caused dismay among the Queensland supporters when a try-stopping tackle sealed the series victory for the Blues. That is your local news first. I'm Pete Andrea.
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3: Morning, I'm Phoebe Humphrey. The Queensland Premier's described a deadly bus crash in the state's north as a tragedy. One person was killed and 19 others injured when a bus carrying mostly foreign tourists rolled on the Bruce Highway yesterday afternoon. David Crisafulli has told Seven it's terrible.
4: It really is tragic. You've got young people in many cases living out their dream in a foreign country, and to have something like this happen, I can only imagine what that feels like for parents and families.
3: Angus Taylor has used his budget reply speech to promise huge cuts to migration and to eliminate bracket creep. The opposition leader says a coalition government would slash migration by 40%, with the exact number based on housing availability, while he's again promised to repeal the government's changes to negative gearing and capital gains tax. And a new poll has found primary support for One Nation has surpassed Labor. The Roy Morgan poll has Pauline Hanson's party on 32%. Ahead of Labor on 28.5%. Voters were almost split on a two-party preferred basis.
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3: In sport, the Women's Origin Shield is returning to New South Wales following a 14-10 win over Queensland in Game 2 at Suncorp Stadium. Blues coach John Strange says they did the jersey proud.
5: Queensland kept coming. We knew they were going to, and these girls just didn't give up.
3: The Cats have won last night's AFL Grand Final rematch at the Gabba, thumping the Lions 117-76, Geelong booting 5 unanswered goals to start the third term. And the end of an era for Sam Kerr, with Chelsea confirming she'll depart at season's end after more than 6 years. That's the latest news and sport.
2: 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Open 7 days. 2ST traffic.
6: The Illawarra Highway past the King's School Tudor House is building up quickly both ways right now. 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
3: weather. Chance of some inland fog this morning and a partly cloudy day across the coast and highlands. A high chance of showers, most likely late in the morning and in the afternoon. And the chance of a thunderstorm in the north late morning and afternoon. Light winds today, a top of 20 for Narrabomadary, 21 for the Bay and Basin, 19 for Milton Ulladulla, 16 for the Southern Highlands. Partly cloudy with some showers tomorrow, partly cloudy with showers on Sunday, most likely in the afternoon and evening, and partly cloudy on Monday with some showers, most likely in the afternoon and evening. It's 14 degrees in Narra, it's 14 in Sanctuary Point, currently 14 in Ulladulla and 9 in Bowral.
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4: He used to give me roses. 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
2: On this day in 1967, Paul McCartney meets American photographer Linda Eastman for the first time during a Georgie Fame concert at the Bag O' Nails nightclub in London. They're married in March of 1969.
5: No more lonely.
2: On this day in 1990, Mariah Carey releases this song, her first single. It goes to number one and sets her on track to become the best-selling female artist of the 90s. On this day in 2008, Neil Diamond goes to the top of the US Billboard album chart for the first time in his career with Home Before Dark. It's his 29th studio album. And at the age of 67, makes him the oldest artist to have a US number one. A record that was previously held by Bob Dylan in 2006, released when he was 65. And curiously, Neil Diamond's album features a cover of this track by Bob Dylan.
6: There is nothing that I wouldn't do to make you feel my love.
2: And also on this day in 2008, Shania Twain and producer Robert Mutt Lang announced they are separating after 14 years of marriage. The split was triggered by Lang having an affair with Shania Twain's best friend.

0: I'm out of here.
1: Born on this day in 1947, Graham Goble, guitarist and vocalist with the Little River Band. He wrote this song, their biggest hit.
2: We'll go dancing in the dark, walking through the park and reminiscing.
1: Born on this day in 1953, British composer Mike Oldfield. He wrote the album Tubular Bells, which was the first release on Richard Branson's Virgin Records label. He also wrote this worldwide hit for Maggie Reilly in 1983. Born on this day in 1996, Jasmine van den Bogaert, better known as Birdie, with this worldwide hit in 2011.

0: And on this day in 2003, country singer June Carter Cash, second wife of Johnny Cash, dies at the age of 73 in Nashville, Tennessee, of complications following heart valve replacement surgery.
1: Honey, I'm gonna snowball, Jackson.
2: See if I can.
0: And that's some moments in entertainment history throughout the years on this day, the 15th of May, on 2ST.
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5: David Byrne is on our birthday list. So, Talking Heads are this weekend's feature artist.
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0: Get Up with Max on 2SE, the Graham Day Show, just around the corner. Coming up after the news, let's find out what's happening. Graham Day, good morning to you.
1: Good morning, Max. It looks like a lovely morning shaping up out there.
0: Oh, it looks like an absolute ripper. Hey, did you see Delta Goodrum this morning, Graham?
1: No, but I heard her.
0: Oh, well, yeah. Well, that's what all you needed to do. She sang her song Eclipse at Eurovision and got through to the grand final Sunday morning, our time. It's great.
1: The lady 16 houses down had a TV on. And they must have been playing the recap, and it almost broke me Weet-Bix bowl.
0: Dogs in the street running up and down howling with
1: her. Yeah. Yeah, she hit the high notes, didn't she?
0: Oh, she certainly did. And she was up on a little tiny platform that raised her above her piano at the end. She was about 30 feet in the air. It was a little bit scary.
1: Yeah, good on her. She's been chipping away for a while, hasn't she?
0: Oh, she's been doing it for years. She was in Neighbours when she was, I think, a teenager, so...
1: Yeah. She had health issues at one stage.
0: She had breast cancer, I believe.
1: Yeah, yeah. So good on her. Good on you, Delta. And we need something to raise the spirits of Australia, don't we?
0: Well, that's what you're for this morning, Graham, on your free-for-all Friday. You can raise the spirits of Australia, raise the spirits of the South Coast and the Shoal Haven and the Southern Highlands. But how are you going to do it this morning?
1: We should raise up. Raise up, everyone. We're going to be talking to the Rotary Club of Bowra, as a matter of fact, and they've got something very special, talking to the youth director, Linda Fuller, around about 9:30 today, and what they call it is the STEM activities, and it involves a whole lot of high schools from around the coastal areas, and they get together, and they're the scientists of the future. So we're going to be raising them up this morning and telling you how you can go along and find out information as far as that is concerned. I've got a secret, Maxie.
0: Oh, tell me, just between you and me, what is it?
1: I've got a secret.
0: Yeah?
1: No one knows this.
0: What is it?
1: But on Saturday night at the Bowra Memorial Hall,
0: yes,
1: there's a big fundraiser for the Southern Highlands Wildlife Sanctuary.
0: Ooh, it's not a secret anymore.
1: Well, the Southern Highlands Wildlife Sanctuary is something that is getting out into the community more and more. They've got a wonderful facility at Bargo. And Marsha Hines will be performing.
0: Oh, what?
1: Yes.
0: That's fantastic.
1: That's why it was a secret. But they're having a get-together, and it's a fundraiser, and also letting people know about what they do. And it's the Koala Gala.
0: I love it. The Koala Gala.
1: That's right. And and I do believe that Hugh Jackman is recorded a message that people will be seeing on the night, and Marsha's going. It's just going to be wonderful.
0: I believe, I think I heard the story. Marsha Hines went to Woodstock when she was like 12 or 13 years old.
1: Mm-hmm.
0: And I think her guardian or parent at the time left her alone, and she wandered around Woodstock for 4 or 5 days by herself as a 13 or 14 year old. I think that's the story, anyway, but yeah.
1: She learned a lot.
0: Oh, yeah.
1: But, Marsha's coming down. Marsha and I actually worked together, and many people would remember this in the Shoal Haven, when the Olympic torch came to the Shoal Haven showground.
0: Ah, okay.
1: And Marsha was there. There was about 30,000 people that all turned up to see the torch.
0: Hmm.
1: And I was emceeing it. And I've got to say, Marsha was the most pleasant person you could ever meet.
0: That's what I've heard. Nothing but lovely things about Marsha Hines. Yeah. Well, that's right. Are you going to go on Saturday night? Be a reunion for you?
1: Oh, no, I'm not going on Saturday night. No, I wish I could, though. But they're going to have a wonderful time, and we'll talk to them after 11 o'clock this morning about what's going on there and let you know about what they're doing as far as conservation is concerned.
0: Nice one.
1: So we're going to be talking about that. Anything you'd like to raise on this free-for-all Friday? We'll let you know about that on 8001029 or email gday@sd.com.au.
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15: G'day, I'm Pete Andrea, first in local. Local Government Minister Ron Hoenig has given Kymer Council a 12-month extension to get its finances in order. The Minister says Council's made progress, but the job's not finished, adding the performance improvement order remains necessary because Council still faces serious financial sustainability challenges. The variation would require Council to satisfy criteria such as preparing an independent business case for Blue Haven Terralong and retaining domestic waste services in-house. Council now has 14 days to consider the proposed variation and get back to the Minister. It's the official start of the whale watching season this weekend. Up to 50,000 humpbacks are expected to pass along the coast, migrating north, a huge success for conservation after the population was almost wiped out by whalers. Sonia Tooley from the newly named Whale Fun Group says they're offering front row views of one of the world's biggest marine migrations.
16: Saturday the 16th of May is go day for whale watching across the east coast for us. This is Saturday the 16th of May. Sydney Whale Whisperer, Shoal Harbour Wild, Jervis Bay Wild, Dolphin Watch Cruises and Bateman's Bay Wild.
15: Whinger Carrabee Council has a few issues on its plate when it holds its next ordinary council meeting next Wednesday. On the agenda, its Youth Council Review, the Bundanoon Village Place Plan and the Whinger Carrabee Libraries Plan. Another important item on the agenda, the Shire's Disability Inclusion Action Plan draft for adoption. Council will hold a public forum prior to the start of the meeting at 2:30 p.m. In Group 7 Rugby League, it is the Regan Cup Rep Weekend. The men's Regan Cup side and ladies' league tag sides will go around at Henry Lawson Oval at Grenfell. Meanwhile, the Group 7 Gurus have listed the clash between the Knights and Sharks as its match of the round. That is your local news first. I'm Pete Andrea.
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17: Morning, I'm Phoebe Humphrey. The PM has slammed the opposition leader's budget reply speech, accusing him of taking his policies from One Nation. Angus Taylor last night pledged to repeal changes to negative gearing and capital gains tax, while also promising to lower the migration cap. Anthony Albanese says it was straight out of the One Nation playbook.
18: I didn't know that Angus Taylor had employed Malcolm Roberts as a speechwriter, but last night that's what it looked like. And then you couldn't have any answers about costings or anything else. They've just been a mess.
17: Investigations continue into a deadly bus rollover in Queensland. One person has died and 19 have been injured after yesterday's crash on the Bruce Highway between Townsville and Bowen. Dozens of foreign tourists were on board. The Aussies and Kiwi, who are on the cruise ship at the centre of the hantavirus outbreak, will arrive in Perth today. The group of six will spend at least 3 weeks in quarantine. And Australia is through to the Eurovision final after Delta Goodrum wowed the crowd. The grand final kicks off at 5 a.m. Eastern Time on Sunday.
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17: In sport, Lions coach Chris Fagan admits his side was outplayed by Geelong in their 41-point loss in the side's grand final rematch.
19: Credit to them. I thought tonight too, a lot of our really good players didn't play as well as they normally do.
17: The Cats' win at the Gabba was set up by a third-quarter blitz in which they slotted 5 unanswered goals in the first 12 minutes. And New South Wales has claimed the Women's Origin Series for a second straight year with a thrilling 4-point win over Queensland at Suncorp. That's the latest news and sport.
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20: Rain today, looking at about 6 millimetres for the coast and the Highlands, and the chance of a thunderstorm will bring that rain later in the morning and towards the afternoon. Some light winds, looking at a top of 20 and 16 degrees. For tomorrow, 22 and 18, only a little bit of rain for both areas, about 1 millimetre will be falling and those light winds. Then Sunday, about 2 millimetres of rain, and looking at a top similar as tomorrow, 23 and 19 for the coast and Highlands.
14: 2ST Mornings with Graham Day. Beds are us, seats and more Mittagong. The best furniture and bedding in the Southern Highlands.
20: It is a very good morning to you. It happens to be Friday, which is great. That's even great for those people that have got to work. I know. The weekend is the weekend. It feels that way. 6 minutes after 9, and we've got some great music for you. Better music and more of it right throughout the morning, right across the Shoalhaven and the Southern Highlands. We're going to be looking at something very special. Our scientists and engineers of the future. They have an opportunity through Rotary Club of Nowra, talking to Linda Fuller, who's the youth director there, about something that is the going to be a tradition for many people. They're going to reflect back and go, that was a fantastic experience. This year, the Shoalhaven Science and Engineering Challenge is going to bring together a whole lot of schools. You may have heard it with Peter Andrea. I'm going to be talking to Linda about that this morning. Also, as we go throughout the morning, we'll keep you up to date with all that's happening on the coast and the Highlands. If you're heading into the weekend, we'll keep you up to date with all of that. Later on in the morning, we're going to be talking about the Southern Highlands Wildlife Sanctuary, what it's all about, how you can go along and support them, and a special fundraiser they've got coming up this weekend with Marsha Hines in town. And Marsha will be performing at the Bowral Memorial Hall. I've worked with Marsha in the past, and she's a lovely person, so we'll talk about that as we go throughout the morning. And whatever you'd like to raise, 800 1029. You can also email gday@2st.com.au. And it doesn't matter what it is. We don't block anyone. You can call and we can have a wonderful discussion. It's 9:07. You and I are going to have a good day today.

0: morning to you at HMAS Albatross. HMAS Creswell listening in. Wanted to get you moving on a Friday. Earth, Wind and Fire and September. I don't know if you looked at Angus Taylor last night. In regard to his delivery of the answer to the budget that we looked at earlier in the week, but he looked a little stressed. He looked a little nervous, and through the whole thing, really didn't say much. And I think that's the problem with the Liberal Party. They're a little bit too hesitant, and I don't know why. If you're answering a budget that's going to kick in from the opposition, you'd be boosted because you know exactly what they're delivering and you should have all your ducks in a row. But, you know, Angus just didn't seem very confident and a little bit frazzled and was kind of walking that terrible thing when you're trying to avoid upsetting people but you really want to make a point, walking on those cobblestones of indecision. And that's what came across. And then Sarah Ferguson, when he got onto the ABC, as she does, lacerated him. I thought she was a bit tough. It'd be nice for him to get a word out here and there. I did think she was a little bit tough, but that's Sarah Ferguson. And a lot of people are saying, well, it doesn't really matter because they're not going to be in power for the next little while anyway. But it shows the direction that they're heading in. I've got a sneaking suspicion that Angus was off his game because he's a very good orator. And he's a very passionate man about the country and very passionate about his politics and what he says. But I think the whole Liberal Party, if you looked in, if you look behind Angus, the whole Liberal Party was there and they kind of had looks on their faces and this aura of what are we going to do? What are we going to do with all of this? And it's not the nervousness about the next election up against the Labor Party. I think it's the nervousness of what are we going to do against One Nation. That's what you saw. And a lot of people basically thinking, well, One Nation will be the alternative government with the polls that came out this morning. So is it a little flurry with disenchanted voters, or is it going to be a strong thrust against both Labor and the Liberal Party as far as One Nation? We'll have to sit back and see, but I can tell you this, there'll be a lot of talk about it between now and then.
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0: a Friday morning, and there is Santana and Smooth with Rob Thomas doing the vocals. It's a very good morning to you. And don't you love the simple things in life? I'm going to talk about a couple of simple things in life. And this weekend, what we should do is just sit back and think how lucky we are that we're living where we're living, and just look at the simplistic things in life without rushing around and stressing around and stressing out about things, and just enjoy the coast and the highlands. And often I say you can call on 8000 1029, or you can email. But a very good morning to our friends at Taralga, and a very good morning to the Williamson family. And they are a wonderful family, Rhonda and Ken and all of the family. And they often send me just little cards to say hello. And Rhonda sent me this one. It's a beautiful card too. And it's got fields and fields of lavender. So you can send cards too if you choose. And she says, I'm writing this the day you were sick. Trust you get better and your family are well. I heard you talking the other day about your daughters, Sarah and Carlin, and the day they were born. They were born on the same day as Angela Walsh. And you may remember Angela broadcasting here at 2ST. I actually saw her yesterday. Saw her wandering the streets, doing some shopping or what have you. So that is interesting. I haven't seen her for a while, and then I saw her yesterday, and I got this card today. There's serendipity. Winter's hit Taralga this morning. Very windy and cold. We have a new granddaughter. Simon and Bree welcomed a little Lindy Marie on the 19th of April, a brother to Lachlan, which is interesting because they live in the Upper Lachlan. That's number 5 grandchild. Maybe that's it, but they're happy and healthy. Take care, stay well. And that's from Rhonda and the family. And she also gave me one of my all-time favourite publications. That's the Taralga Village News. And they do some wonderful things at Taralga. And just a simple little newspaper. But something that's coming up that you might like to visit is the Taralga Art Show. It's happening on Saturday and Sunday and the Monday of the long weekend at the Taralga Memorial Hall. So there's something to go along to. And Taralga's a beautiful, beautiful town. Beautiful, beautiful people. When you drive through the main street or you walk through the main street, they will wave to you. And the poplars look wonderful, although they're losing their leaves at the moment. But to all of you at Taralga and Upper Lachlan, it's great to have you listening. And just the simple things. It's a little card like that makes your day. You should send a card to someone today.
1: 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Wake me up before you go, go. Your favourites from the 90s and 2000s. Save tonight. Fight to break up. Hello from the other side. And 60s and 70s tracks that stand the test of time. Gonna have fun in the city. Comes to the left. Jokers to the right. Here I am stuck in the middle. Music and more of it, 2ST.
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0: Men at Work, a great place to be. It's right on 9:30, and there's some wonderful things that go on in our community. And Tuesday week, there's something very special happening in the Shoalhaven. And the Rotary Club of Nowra is conducting the 2026 Shoalhaven Science and Engineering Challenge. To tell us all about it on the line, it's a very good morning to the Youth Director at Nowra Rotary, Linda Fuller. Hello, how are you?
1: I'm very well, thank you, Graham. How are you going?
0: Oh, not too bad. Friday's always a good day.
1: Indeed it is.
0: Now, you've got a week in a little bit to organise something, and I know you've been doing it for a long time, organising something that is really good for youth in the Shoalhaven area, and that is the what you call the STEM, which involves a lot of schools. Just explain what goes on with it.
1: Right, so it is actually the National Science and Engineering Challenge, and it's a day-long competition. It's designed to provide the Year 9 and the Year 10 students with a really good positive experience of science and engineering. And this challenge is really an outreach program aimed at changing students' perception of science and engineering.
0: It's one of those things that I'm sure more and more younger people will be investing in, because let's face it, the future is all about robotics, it's all about AI, it's all about artificial intelligence and so on. And here's a practical way of looking at what's going to be offering itself to those students.
1: Absolutely. And you spoke about robotics. And so how the day is set up, we have schools from around the area, from Ulladulla.
0: More and more younger people will be investing in, because let's face

0: St. John's in Nowra, and also NAC, Nowra Anglican College. So all of those schools will congregate at Ulladulla High School this year on Tuesday the 26th. And with regards to the robotics, we have eight stations or eight different activities which we expose the students to. Mm-hmm. So they all get an opportunity to take part in these different challenges. And this year we have a new one called the Grab Lab. And what the students need to do is construct a mechanical grabber that can be controlled to open and close. And they get sort of materials to help them do that using string and rubber bands, etc. So that's a new one. But last year, in fact, this is our second year we've done this. Last year, the very popular ones were the bridge. And that's where a team needs to design and construct a model bridge from a fixed quantity of balsa, wooden sticks, string, masking tape and paper, which always ends up to be very interesting. And then we actually end our day off with this being judged, and we use a heavy weighted little rail item to go across the bridge, and then we can see which bridge was in fact the strongest. So it's really a great day, and it's again, you know, another way to really expose the students in Shoalhaven to STEM subjects, you know, because the STEM careers are about using new and emerging technologies to solve problems. And it really does build critical and creative thinking, and it fosters teamwork, collaboration, and all of those good skills that our kids should really be learning right now. We also like to let the students have an idea of what science and technology and engineering is all about. A lot of them hear the word STEM, but they're not really exposed to it on their day-to-day school curriculum. So this is a good way to really, you know, give them a little bit of a taste of what it's all about.
1: That sounds like a wonderful program. And I think the most important thing is it's great from the practical sense, but as you say, it helps team building, and it helps a lot of camaraderie, not only from students from the same school, but from other schools as well, to see how they work together. And basically, when they go out into life, they'll be working with various people and different people, and a way to get on. I think it's a wonderful thing, and well done to the Rotary Club of Nowra for getting behind it. I think it'll be very exciting Tuesday week when it happens at Ulladulla High.
0: Yeah, thank you very much. Can I just have a shout out to our sponsors?
1: Sure you can.
0: Thank you. Manildra Group have come on board, as well as Bendigo Bank in Nowra and Districts, McDonald's in Ulladulla, Shoalhaven Garage Doors, Elders Insurance in Ulladulla, Set Consultants in Nowra, Joe Jones Real Estate, and now Kim. And we'd like to thank those people, because without them, we couldn't make it as much of an impressive day for the students. So thank you to our sponsors, and also to all our volunteers who come on the day and actually facilitate the different activities. So thank you to the community and to the Rotarians who get involved and help foster this love of science and engineering for our young students.
1: It's a wonderful, wonderful thing, and thank you so much to Rotary. Well, you have a wonderful time with it, and I'm sure that there'll be big smiles at the end of the day and end of the 2 days, where people are very happy with what's going on. Thanks so much for your time.
0: Thank you, Graham.
1: Great to talk. Bye-bye.
0: Cheers. Bye.
1: Linda Fuller, now Rotary Youth Director, and it sounds very exciting. I'll be back at school again. All we had was the Bunsen burner and those asbestos mats. Now look what they've got. Bridges and robots. Oh, to be young. 2ST.

0: Roxette, this is 2ST and the Joyride for whistlers. I can't whistle, unfortunately. It's coming up to a quarter to ten. This is 2ST. I had a wonderful moment yesterday. Communities can be so good. Communities could be so good. And you hear the expression paying it forward, but when you're actually involved in the whole thing, it's quite uplifting. I had to go to the supermarket yesterday, and the supermarket was rather busy, and the line to the checkout was rather long. And I'm a people watcher. I like to stand and watch people and their little antics and what they do and what have you. I love it. Absolutely love it. So often when there's a long line at the checkout, if there's somebody with a number of items, I often say, if I've only got one, which I did yesterday, I say, look, would you like to go before me? And they kind of look and say, oh, no, you've only got one. I'm like, no, it gives me time to think. Well, that's what happened yesterday. And a lady just had a few things in her basket. And I said, look, you can go in front of me. There's no problem there. I said, I like to watch people and I like to sit around and think about it. And she said, oh, that's lovely. Thank you so much. So she went in front of me. Then there was me. Then this young mum and her daughter came in behind us. And the daughter was holding two balls of wool, or two balls of crocheting material that she'd bought from the supermarket. And the lady that was standing in front of me said, oh, do you like doing crafty things? And the girl said, yes, I love crocheting, which was unusual because she was only a teenage girl. And the lady turned around and she said, look, I'll pay for that. And the girl said, oh, no. And her mum said, no. And she said, oh, look, I'm from the Uniting Church and I'd like to do craft. And it's a way of paying it forward. So you take this money and you buy those items. And the mum and the daughter were just over the moon. And it made them happy. It made me happy because I was observing and I thought, how good's that? And it made the lady that gave the money very happy too. Well, the young lady went up and purchased the balls of crochet yarn. And then she went over to the lady who was packing the things into a bag and said, look, there's your change. And the lady turned around and said, oh, no, don't worry about the change. Next time you need to buy some, you keep it. And I just thought, if everyone got on like that, we wouldn't have any dramas. We wouldn't have stuff that's going on in the Middle East. If everybody just gave a little bit and thought a little bit, and it was just a magic moment and really highlighted the fact that doing things in the community like that are wonderful. Where no one's greedy and everyone gets on and helps other people out. It was wonderful. And if you've had experiences like that, why don't you share them with me this morning, 80129, or you can email gday@2st.com.au. But the young mum and also the girl was happy. The lady from the Uniting Church was happy. I was happy. And that went on until somebody cut me off in the traffic. And after that, well...
1: Why did you set the alarm so early?
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0: On a Friday, it's always good to talk to Matt from the Collective Impact with the BDC. You've been flat strapped, my friend.
4: Yeah, we've had a very busy week, Graham. It's been a great week, but we've had a very busy week. So on Wednesday, we met with the Social Enterprise Council of New South Wales and ACT. As you know, the BDCU Group, the Collective Impact and Community Bank BDCU, is a social enterprise, which is a profit-for-purpose business that reinvests their profits back into the local community. So that's us in a nutshell. And then on Thursday morning, we had breakfast with the circular economy, and we had the visiting visitor from Bega Cheese, and we had Kylie as well from Robertson, who works with recycling mattresses and things like that. So really talking about, you know, connecting all the dots. And I mean, you know, Graham, buy local, looking after local, sourcing local suppliers and banking local so that we can invest back into the community. So, you know, a great couple of days and really busy.
0: That is good. Now, you've got an initiative to help some people with these economic worries that we have at the moment. Tell me what's going on with that just briefly.
4: Yeah, so from next week, we're going to have a draw once a week in the Mossvale, Barrel and Goulburn centres for a period of time. And each week, it's a member draw, so you have to be a member of the Collective Impact BDCU, or you can join and you pop your name and details in the hat, if you so to speak. And each week, the team from Community Bank BDCU will draw one winner out, and they will get a $50 voucher towards fuel, or you know, buying a bag of groceries at Woolworths, or you know, that type of thing. So, really supporting, or you know, IGA, wherever your local supermarket is, and really supporting the local community. Once a week, you know, each member is going to give away $50.
0: Okay, great to talk. You have a great weekend.
4: You too, Graham.
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0: ABBA won the 19th Eurovision Song Contest on the 6th of April back in 1974 with that very song. And talking about Eurovision, didn't Delta do very, very well? The bookmakers are out and they reckon that she might take it out, which would be wonderful for Australia in the Eurovision Song Contest. It had kind of a questionable reputation once upon a time, but they've really improved it. And the pizzazz and the sounds and everything. But yes, Waterloo, 1974, won it for ABBA, the 19th Eurovision Song Contest. Oh, welcome to the university. We've got more for you after 10 today.
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3: David Byrne is on our birthday list. 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
11: Hi, I'm Phoebe Humphrey. The federal government is busy putting the boot into the opposition leader this morning following his budget reply speech. Angus Taylor promised to repeal negative gearing and capital gains tax changes while also pledging permanent tax cuts through changes to indexation. But Treasurer Jim Chalmers says his speech was more about fighting off the threat from One Nation.
12: What we saw last night from Angus Taylor was not a budget reply, it was a bin fire of higher deficits, more debt, more inflation and more division.
11: It's still not clear what caused a bus rollover in North Queensland that's killed one person and injured 19 others. The bus carrying mostly foreign tourists flipped on the Bruce Highway south of Eyre yesterday afternoon. Queensland Premier David Crisafulli has told Seven it's an awful situation.
13: It really, really is a tragedy and it's something that will be felt for a long, long time to come.
11: The five Aussies and a Kiwi who are on the cruise ship at the centre of the hantavirus outbreak will arrive in Perth this afternoon, Eastern Time. While the government won't rule out the extension of their 3 weeks in quarantine, given the disease can have a 6-week incubation.